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0: 1994, Creedence Clearwater Revival and Proud Mary, looking all the way back to 1969 on a song that climbed all the way up to number two. Yes, number two. 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And we're going to continue our salute to the music of our past as the Classics Hour rolls onward here on this Feel Good Friday. Keep it here. 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

Well, it might be cool outside, but we've got the music to keep you warm. Copper 94 with Orleans and Still the One, a song that's always a favorite. As we hand it over now to Foreigner and Hot Blooded, taking us back to the Double Vision album, Copper 94 with the hits you asked for.

94, Jim Croce, and You Don't Mess Around With Jim. One of those songs you just can't help singing right along with. 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
3: 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And yes, so we're continuing this Feel Good Friday run as we get that disco beat now from Thelma, Houston. And

Don't Leave Me This Way. 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

0: Power 94, the grassroots, and sooner or later, and as we all know, it's, well, a good thing to always bring along the weather for Butte and southwestern Montana sooner rather than later. As we hand it over now to staff meteorologist Jeff Womack with your weather brought to you by the Phillipsburg Businesses.
1: Hopefully you got a chance to get out and enjoy today. And I know it seems crazy to have us talk about snow after the near record warmth we've had here for the last week, but we got some pretty big changes brewing, as you've heard about by now. So the latest track on all of this now is we've got that cold front coming in this evening. So you'll be feeling the winds as we go through now and midnight tonight. Gusty winds, too, at times, up to about 45. So, yes, we are going to start off as a rain-snow mix. You're going to get that early on Saturday. And then the snow does look to set in as we get into this evening. Now, how much moisture we'll have to work with, it looks a little bit less in that department. What looks stronger to me is the next front coming in that sets up a really big wind here along I-90. So I think the winds are definitely going to be a certainty before we transfer over into snow. Now, this being a wind event, this could limit totals. I wouldn't be shocked on that, but I will say that we are looking at some measurable snow here around the valleys and the passes. And what we do get, I think with this wind event, it's going to wind it up so much that, yes, some places will get more of a rain-snow mix, but the winds are really going to whip this around here and make for possibly some whiteout conditions around McDonald Pass, spots like that. But with the winter storm watch, Saturday evening through Sunday afternoon, we do have the chance of some pretty measurable snow going 6 inches around the passes. But here around the valleys, I think just a heavy wet 1 to 3 inches should be really about it. The biggest thing is the wind and the noticeable cold. We're going to have hard freezes, even teens, going into next week. So definitely don't be fooled by the pleasant weather we've enjoyed here the last week or so. But also the winter event, really not going to last more than about a day or so, and we'll be back to temperatures a little bit closer to normal for this time of year. We'll check out the forecast details. Those are coming your way next.
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1: Alrighty, we're going to be down into the mid-30s overnight tonight, and then some rain by about midday tomorrow. Clouds, wind, and then our transition into snow. That tricky time right in between midnight and early on Sunday. Now, Sunday, we'll have snow in the morning, clouds, wind, 37, take a little break, but then I'm not going to rule out a little bit in the way of snow showers on Monday morning. I think that'll be the real tricky time, depending on what we get on Sunday, because we'll be in the 20s then, but then a few peaks of sunshine Monday, 47, but then all sunshine on Thursday. We're back to 57. We'll be saying, what wintry weather. Now, as we get into Wednesday, a chance of some showers in here, depending on the timing, a little bit of snow tries to mix in, not looking at really anything heavy at this point. Going into Thursday, still cold, 29, but then by the afternoon, we're talking about partly cloudy skies and 50s. All right, for Deer Lodge, 35, some rain by about midday on Saturday, and then we transition into snow a little bit earlier on this side of I-90 by, about Saturday evening, early Saturday night, and then throughout Sunday morning. Now, chance of 3 inches around the valleys, but where we don't get that, it'll be that wind blowing snow, because we'll have quite a wind event with wind gusts up to about 45. Now, going into Sunday, cloudy skies, 36. Teens on Monday, especially if skies clear out, 44. Now, going into Tuesday and Wednesday, we'll have 56. 50s during the day on Wednesday. Rain snow mix going into Thursday, though, with temperatures in the 20s. And then we got low 50s for you on Thursday. All right, for Whitehall tonight, 43, and that'll be with some rain. Wind gusts up to 36 miles per hour. Now, on Sunday, some light snow, especially on Cardwell Hill on Sunday morning, 25, upper 30s for us on Sunday. That's it. And then going into a Monday, still below normal. We'll start things out in the 20s, drier though, at a high right around 43. And then for Tuesday, 56 and sunshine in the mix. Partly cloudy Wednesday, 56. 26. A couple more showers Thursday mornings will be in the 20s, maybe a rain-snow combo, and then should be in the upper 40s by the afternoon. All righty, here in Butte, 38 late tonight, and then 54 tomorrow. Cloudy skies, windy by tomorrow afternoon, and then some rain coming back to us and turning over to snow, we're thinking, overnight into Sunday. And we got the winter storm watch now, Saturday evening through Sunday. I think amounts in the valleys, probably about 1 to 3, but then you get up on pass levels, and those of you along the benches now and headed towards Boulder, that's where we'll get some of the heavier amounts of snow between, again, Saturday night and midday Sunday. All right, Monday, teens, and then 43, and then for Tuesday, sunshine. 54, partly cloudy on Wednesday, and 51, a little bit more reasonable for this time of year. And then a couple of showers Thursday morning. Thursday's highs will be in the upper 40s. I'm meteorologist Jeff Womack. That's the KBOW Copper 94 weather.
0: Well, thank you very much, meteorologist Jeff Womack, with a look at the weather for Butte and southwestern Montana. Again, the Weather Watch brought to you by our friends at the Phillipsburg Businesses. Right now, we're going to step back a handful of years to about 1975. It was Seals and Crofts who brought this one into popularity with help from Carolyn Willis on the vocals. Here is Get Closer.

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0: News. I'm Dave Packer. Hurricane Isaias has weakened slightly to a strong Category 2 as it nears landfall near Panama Beach, Florida. The impact being felt along the Gulf Coast and inland. In Mississippi, Emergency Management Agency official Scott Simmons.
1: We've now had wind warnings from the National Weather Service on the eastern portion of the state. And we're not talking about just our coastal counties. We're talking about wind gust warnings all the way up the east side, almost to Columbus, Mississippi.
0: Two powerful 7.7 and 6.6 magnitude earthquakes and a series of aftershocks rocked southern Panama this afternoon, collapsing buildings near the epicenter and prompting evacuations across the country. With record high prices, President Trump says the U.S. is going to buy diesel fuel from Russia. Ukraine's President Zelensky says it's only going to help buy more time for Russia's war with Ukraine. Convicted killer Krista Pike's attorney says she's making remarkable physical recovery following Tennessee's botched execution attempt. This is ABC News.
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5: There is increasing cloud cover in the area with a low at 35 degrees for our Saturday. Rain likely with a high at 53. There is a winter storm warning in effect from 6 p.m. tomorrow night to 6 a.m. on Monday. An estimated 3 to 9 inches of snow in some areas. By tomorrow night, we'll drop down to a 23 degrees with snow possible. And for our Sunday, more snow with a high at 35.

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0: 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Chop John's, St. James Healthcare, State Farm Agents, Steele's Furniture, Summit Financial Randy Simpkins, Tillow Graphics, Town Pump, Valley Bank, and Ziply Fiber. 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
1: Good evening. Happy game day, Butte Central fans. We are going to join this game already in progress. So far, Butte Central has had the ball on offense twice. They just threw an interception. Frenchtown just picked it off in the end zone. Butte Central was driving. The score is 0-0. They have stopped the Frenchtown Bronx twice on defense, so Frenchtown will be starting this drive from their own 12-yard line. Again, the score is 0-0 with 5:19 to go in the first quarter. A handoff to the running back number 2, Jake Forthover. He gets about a 3-yard gain, tackled by number 20 for Butte Central. That is McCarthy.
2: Steve, what we're seeing right now is the Maroons playing, I think, their best football of the year against the defending state champs. And so far, it's early, Steve, but they're holding their own, going toe-to-toe with the Frenchtown Bronx.
1: They are, exactly. We said they stopped him on defense twice, and Butte Central was driving a great interception just before he got on air by Cole Failer in the end zone.
2: That was a highlight reel interception.
1: So quarterback for Frenchtown is Cody Forthover, the sophomore. Man in motion, Forthover fakes the handoff to him. Forthover's trying to run. And he is tackled after he's dragging some guys. About a 2-yard gain by number 36 that is Berkeley Lackla on the tackle for the Maroons. And again, Forthover's, anyone who's just kind of joining us, he was his first ever varsity start was in a state championship game last year, CD, against the Billings Central Rams, and he won that game.
2: Absolutely. What a great player. What a great athlete. Butte Central, Steve, very impressed right now early on, playing inspired ball against, like I said, the state champs.
1: Third down and 3 from the Frenchtown 19. Forthover in the shotgun. His brother, Cody, right behind him. Man in motion. And there is going to be a penalty. That is about the 5th or 6th penalty already on Frenchtown.
2: Steve, I believe it's the 4th penalty on Frenchtown, and that's
1: already
2: one thing you don't see a lot from a good team as they are, but it seems like they maybe came in overlooking the Maroons a little bit. It's possible, but right now they're not looking very sharp.
1: Without a doubt, you talked about that a little bit before we got on air, that the Frenchtown Bronx, they've dominated Butte Central here at Montana Tech, and so this has been a close game.
2: The Maroons, I believe, Steve, are 0-14 all-time against Frenchtown Bronx, so this is the best I've ever seen them play against the Bronx of Frenchtown.
1: So it's 3rd down and 8, Forthover in the shotgun, gets a snap, looking to pass.
2: Good pressure on him.
1: Across the middle, it is complete, but tackle immediately. That pass was complete, but it's going to be 2 yards short. General O'Brien with the tackle, pass was complete to Cooper Hardy. So it's going to bring a 4th down and about 6. So they're going to have to punt this. And again, Butte Central playing great defense, CD.
2: Well, Steve, every time they drop back, there's been great pressure on the quarterback. So he doesn't have a lot of time to look. He's getting that 1-2 and then right in his face.
1: So Frenchtown's going to be punting from about their 4-yard line. Gigi Fantini back deep. His heels are about at the 45. He gets the punt off, almost blocked.
2: They're not going to call a penalty. It could have been.
1: And it is going to bounce. Frenchtown bounce all the way to the 41-yard line of the Butte Central Maroons. So, again, good punt, but they could have almost got the block, and then they could have possibly called a penalty.
2: I'm not sure. I didn't think it was roughing the punter, but I thought it could have been running into the punter, which only would have been 5 yards. It wouldn't have given the first down. But when you're in that situation, man, you have to be careful.
1: But I think what happened there, it looked like he might have been blocked into him. That's what
2: possible.
1: The official was
2: I
1: saying.
2: I think that's what the official was saying. He came around from the back, and I believe you're right, Steve. But Butte Central, again, Steve, with golden opportunity here with good field position.
1: Great field position. This drive starts at their own 41-yard line. The score is 0-0. With 3:03 to go, Butte Central Maroons versus the Frenchtown Bronx. The Maroons are in their maroon, pure maroon pants, maroon tops, and maroon helmet. Hand off. No, they fake the hand off. They pitch it to Fantini. Fantini gets outside. About a 3 or 4 yard gain. Fake the handoff, and then Noah Sutton pitches to Pantini.
2: Pete Central going back. Pete Central's going to go back the old playbook and got the option going. Thought he got about a gain of 3, but the rest are actually marking about a gain of 2.
1: Tackle was by Cole Fahler. Basketball name. Some of these kids you remember from Frenchtown. A lot of basketball names here, CD.
2: I'm just glad Hank Smith is here. 6'5", 220, or a

0: really fast.
1: Third down and two, empty backfield. Two receivers to his left, three to his right. Sutton looks over at the coaching staff. Looks like they're going to try to change the play.
0: Still plenty of time on the
1: clock. A little bit of an audible.
0: Yeah. Now 20, again, now 7 seconds.
1: No, Sutton keeps looking over. They're going to call a timeout, I believe.
0: Timeout, yeah.
1: Yeah, timeout, Butte Central Maroons. So, again, score is 0-0 with 1:42 to go in the first quarter. This is a much more competitive game than it was last year when Frenchtown won that 49-7, CD, and at this point last year, Frenchtown already had 28 points on the board.
0: Yeah, the completely different aspect right now. The Maroons coming up fired up. I think Frenchtown coming in a little bit thinking maybe overlooking this team a little bit.
1: Yeah.
0: I'm sure both teams are going to make adjustments. We know Frenchtown has the ability to run away with teams, so if the Maroons just keep up this pace, you never know, Steve.
1: I think one of the interesting things about tonight's game is, you know, your old favorite song, He Ain't Heavy, He's My Brother.
0: Yeah, right.
1: You got the Fourth Over brothers,
0: yeah,
1: and you got the Sutton brothers versus each other.
0: It's, absolutely.
1: How cool is that to have two sets of brothers playing against each other?
0: That is really cool, and both sets of brothers are really talented.
1: Yeah, that's it. The Fourth Overs and the Suttons going against each other.
0: And you got the McCarthy brothers. And
1: That's true. Yeah, McCarthy brothers on Beach Central, yeah.
0: Yeah, absolutely.
1: So we got some brothers going.
0: The O'Brien brothers.
1: They do, yeah.
0: And a cousin also.
1: Yeah.
0: So, Lacala.
1: There you go.
0: Yeah.
1: He ain't heavy. He's my brother.
0: Right. Brothers go. Here we go,
1: there
0: brothers.
1: There we go. Third down and two for the Butte Central Maroons from the 49-yard line. Setting in the shotgun. Hands off to Manzani. Manzani wraps the middle. First down, Butte Central. Again, that running game looks better tonight than it has all season, CD.
0: You know, one thing right now, Steve, you're seeing our offensive line really pushing back Frenchtown's defensive line right now. And something we've done against, like, Stevensville and all that, but we haven't done that against really good teams. So
1: well, Stevensville, you talk about that, they won 55-7, and they have a lot of momentum in that game, CD,
0: yeah,
1: and they're kind of keeping it going right now, which is awesome to see.
0: Yeah.
1: So first down and 10, Butte Central from the Frenchtown 47. Again, the score is 0-0 with 1:27 to go in the first quarter. Butte Central huddles up. Again, Noah set in the shotgun. Three receivers to his right. Manzani next to him. Rolls out to his right, looking to throw. Throws it across the middle, and it is picked off, in and out of the hands of number two, Jake Forthover.
0: He threw into about a crowd of three Frenchtown people right there. And I think he would have saw his brother just about 5 yards further, wide open. But I think he locked on and unfortunately made a bad pass, but fortunately wasn't picked off.
1: Yeah, tried to get that to Cade Kelly, but you're right. Josh was just a little bit further down, was wide open, but he tried to squeeze that into Cade Kelly, so it's going to bring up second down and 10 for the Maroons.
0: And you wonder, Steve, you had two receivers so close if one of them was running the wrong pattern. You usually don't have two receivers in the same neighborhood there.
1: Maroons break the huddle. McCarthy in the backfield with Sutton. Sutton gets the snap, hands it off to McCarthy. McCarthy looking for a block, gets it upfield. McCarthy down to the 40-yard line, and it's going to be holding on the Butte Central Maroons.
0: Yeah, that's mistakes by inexperienced teams right here kills you, because that would have been third and three, and now it's going to be about second and 18.
1: Yeah, it looks like, Butte Central Maroon on the holding. It's going to, the wide receiver Fantini is arguing his case, but I think it's already been thrown, so it's going to be bringing that back.
0: Once that goes out, it ain't going to argue back. But it was a nice run by McCarthy.
1: Yep.
0: Unfortunately, a hold on the wide receiver.
1: And again, Butte Central Maroon's establishing that run against a team that, again, Butte Central only averages 40 rushing yards per game, and they're definitely have come up with a plan, and they're going to try to run the ball. Well, you got it. You can't let Frenchtown's offense stay in the field all game.
0: Ball control is huge. And if you look at the Frenchtown D line, they are massive. And our Maroons, their offensive line is controlling them right now.
1: That's true. You got 6'4", Ryan Wells, 280 pounds.
0: Yeah. That's as big as someone who plays on Saturday afternoon.
1: Yeah.
0: So.
1: Joe Wilson, 220. Tanner Willard, 220.
0: Yeah.
1: Some big fellas. So that's going to bring up second down and 19 for the Maroons. Sutton gets a snap, rolls out.
0: Another penalty, I think.
1: Another penalty on the Maroons. They're going the wrong way, CD.
0: Us, you know, Frenchtown had the early penalty bug. Now it's us. And you know, one thing we talked about, Steve, all season, Maroons killed themselves a lot with just being dumb penalties, and now back-to-back, which could have been a third and three, now you're going to be looking at second and 25, maybe?
1: Yeah, so. These penalties, so it is going to be, it's going to bring up, second down and 24, CD.
0: And that was a penalty before the snap, so a pre-snap violation, and those are just killer. When you're playing a team like this, Steve, you have to be playing at your best. They are so far, just this last two.
1: Without a doubt, this drive so far has been a little bit.
0: But now you're
1: going the wrong way.
0: To get a first down, you got to go up by Tuto's house up in Walkerville.
1: Second down and 24. Noah Sutton gets a snap.
0: Got plenty of time,
1: looking to throw. Throws across deep and across the middle into the double coverage. Picked off by the Frenchtown Bronx. That is number eight. There's going to be a penalty, but he returns it all the way
0: again
1: to the Maroon 35-yard line, picked off by Bridger Haynes.
0: You hate to be critical because

0: a sophomore, but he threw that into probably quadruple coverage. He had nothing but time, Steve, and he just threw it into a lot of coverage. That's going to hurt you every time.
1: So the second interception.
0: Yeah.
1: That's the second interception for Frenchtown so far in this ball game.
0: It's holding on the defense, but it'll be interesting to see if it was before the interception.
1: I think it was while he was on the return, I believe.
0: It's going to be after, so it's going to be first down. But again, he had nothing but time there, Steve. And at that point, he almost could have took off and ran, but he threw it in the... That's, again, he's a young quarterback.
1: Yep.
0: He's learning. But those two mistakes right in a row, back-to-back with interceptions, hurt you.
1: Bridger Haynes on the interception. So Frenchtown will take over at the 50-yard line. Again, the score is 0-0 with 20 seconds to go in the first quarter. Fourth over looks over at his coaching staff to get the play. Three receivers to his right. The brother behind him, Jake. Gets it to the right receiver. Looks for Lane. Wow, gets it all the way, a 10-yard gain. So something out of nothing, passed tackled by Jackson Hyatt, but a 10-yard gain.
0: I believe that's Frenchtown's only their second first down of the first quarter that's coming to an end right now.
1: So. Cooper Hardy, so that's going to be the end of the first quarter. Right now, the Maroons and the Frenchtown Bronx are tied 0-0. We'll be back on Copper 94 after this one-minute timeout.
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0: Here, wasn't it?
1: Welcome back to Butte Center Football on Copper 94. Frenchtown Bronx at the 40-yard line. Hand off to Forthover. Forthover makes a cut, and he gets first down. I guess they called him a little bit short, but he got 1.5 yards, so that's a first down for the Frenchtown Bronx. Tackled by Henley Manzani, run by Jake Forthover.
0: Yeah, Steve, it was about second and about less than a yard, and he picked up the first down by a yard. So obviously still good defense by the Maroons. Now you got to pin him behind the sticks early in the down.
1: So it's going to bring up first and 10 for Frenchtown. Again, 0-0 with 11:48 to go in the first half. Cody Forthover in the shotgun. Two receivers to his left. Man in motion, fakes the handoff, hands it to his brother. Brother cuts outside. It's a 9-yard gain, so good run by Frenchtown. That is Jake Forthover.
0: A little counter-trap action there, Steve. They ran it pretty well, but Gigi made a good kind of a TD-saving tackle there to gain 9.
1: So it's going to bring up second down and about 1.5 for Frenchtown at the Maroon 31-yard line. Again, score is 0-0.
0: And right now, Butte Central, Steve, is losing the battle in turnovers, and that's what's...
1: The Maroons have turned the ball over 2 times. Once, interception in the end zone.
0: Yep.
1: Fourth over in the shotgun. Gets the snap. Hands it off to the guy.
0: Nice tackle.
1: Yeah. Wide receiver jet sweep, and he's going to be about 6 inches short.
0: The linebackers are coming up and putting some pops on. Berkeley's had a couple good hits. O'Brien's had a couple good hits. And DG coming up from the cornerback had some good hits. They're playing good in the defensive backfield.
1: We'll say third down and about a half a yard for Frenchtown.
0: Here's where Butte Central's been successful, Steve, on that hard count. So hopefully Frenchtown's not having to bait him on it going on 2 right here.
1: Cody Forthover gets him out of the huddle. Bunch set here for Frenchtown.
0: They're certainly in a run for me.
1: They certainly are. Jake Forthover right behind Cody. Cody gets the snap, hands it to Jake. Jake gets the first down, cuts outside. Jake has all daylight to the 20. He's tackled out of bounds at the 18-yard line. He only needed one, and he got a lot more.
0: He ran into the line of scrimmage, then juked it left, and there was no one there, so... Could have scored on that, but luckily Maroons got him at the 20.
1: McCarthy, a tackle by McCarthy, and that's Forthover. Forthover has over 358 yards rushing. He's Frenchtown's leading rusher, followed by his brother, the quarterback, with 279.
0: He's got quick feet. He's got good lateral movement there.
1: Yeah, junior, 185-pound junior, Jake Forthover. Cody Forthover gets him out of the huddle. Two receivers to his right. Cody in the shotgun. Jake right behind him. First and 10 from the Maroon 17 for the Frenchtown Bronx. Man in motion, fourth over. Rolls to his right, fourth over. Looking to throw into the end zone. Has a guy into the end zone, and it is complete. Oh. Touchdown, Frenchtown Bronx, Liam Wexler.
0: That was a nice throw. Maroons had an opportunity to go up and get it. But the quarterback just made a dime, threw a dime right there.
1: And take that back. I think it was number 7, Elijah. I don't even know how to say that one.
0: Yeah. No.
1: Neapishan.
0: That's a good
1: job. Elijah Neapishan with that.
0: But again, Steve, that's that drive coming off a turnover from Beat Central.
1: So Frenchtown getting ready for the extra point. Kick is up, and kick is good. So Frenchtown Bronx lead 7-0 here on Copper 94. We'll be back after the 30-second timeout.
0: Again.
1: Welcome back to Butte Central Maroon Football on Copper 94. Right now, the Frenchtown Bronx lead the Butte Central Maroons by a score of 7-0 with 9:44 to go in the first half. So far, the Maroons' defense, though, CD, I mean, they finally gave up a touchdown. And like you said, it looked like it was going to get picked off from our vantage point.
0: It looked like the DB had a chance to go and get it, but the quarterback just placed it right over his head and right into the arms of the receiver. There's a reason this guy was the starting freshman state championship quarterback last year. He's pretty talented.
1: Yeah, and Elijah Neapishan was on the receiving end. So Butte Central back deep to receive the kick. We have Josh Sutton and Gigi Fantini. Right in front of them is Henley Manzani and Jackson Hyatt. Kicker for Frenchtown is number 4, Brett Kleinsmith, who actually attempted a 53-yard field goal, CD, before we got on air.
0: And it wouldn't have made it from about 33. It was pretty short. So coach has faith in him, though. Maybe just having a bad night. But hopefully we are on air. We're not quite sure.
1: Yeah, we're on air.
0: Okay, perfect.
1: Yeah.
0: All right.
1: Kick is...
0: Nice kick there, though.
1: Deep to Sutton. Sutton gets it at the 5-yard line, up to the 20. He is tackled right there at the 20-yard line. So Butte Central begin this at the 20. This drive at the 20-yard line. Again, Frenchtown leads 7-0.
0: Now, Steve, you got to sustain the drive here and try to flip the field a little bit. It'd be a nice drive. You get a guy and get a touchdown, but if not, you got to flip the field position here.
1: And one thing that's been happening, and we just got on air a little bit ago, but Butte Central is definitely trying to establish a running game, and I think they need to continue that because, a couple interceptions, and they were just good. But, I mean, one was thrown in double coverage, but the one in the end zone was just a great play
0: by
1: Frenchtown.
0: That was a great interception. Yes, it was.
1: So Noah Sutton in the shotgun. Manzani right behind him. Gets the snap, hands it off to Manzani. Manzani looks for a hole. Gets about a 2-yard gain. Again, Butte Central runs the ball.
0: Ran into a little of a brick wall, though, but he's able to pop it off right and got a few yards out of it.
1: And tackle by number 62, Camden Salas for Frenchtown. Going to bring up second down and 8 for the Maroons.
0: One thing, Steve, about tonight, what a beautiful football night. Now, tomorrow there might be 7 inches of snow, so you better enjoy this while you can.
1: Oh, it feels like a beautiful fall,
0: night. Beautiful here at this camp, a big crowd, fun night.
1: Sutton in the shotgun, gets the snap, hands it off to Manzani. Manzani finds a little bit of a crease, gets outside. That's a 4-yard gain, and there's going to be a flag. Well, that came from way back there. I think it was a face mask.
0: Oh, if it is, that would be certainly a nice bonus for Butte Central.
1: So it looks like it's refs are getting together.
0: We're going to see. It'd be nice if we got that. It'd be a first down for the Maroons.
1: Right now it's going to be third down and 5.
0: It's going to be personal foul.
1: Foul face mask on the Frenchtown Bronx. So Butte Central will get the first down. So, again, getting that running game going is a great thing, CD.
0: Yeah, and both runs, got positive yards, about 3 and then a 4-yard gain. So if you can maintain that, plus it eats the clock, keeps away the ball away from the Frenchtown offense.
1: That brings the line of scrimmage all the way up to the 40-yard line. So it's going to be first down and 10 from the 40. Again, Maroons trail 7-0 with 8:55 to go in the first half versus the Frenchtown Bronx. Here from Bob Greenfield.
0: Defending state champ.
1: That's right.
0: And really having a pretty good year so far.
1: Yeah, 3-2 they came into this game. Gets it to sweep over to Fantini. Fantini gets outside, cuts it inside to the 50. And he is tackled at the 46-yard line of Frenchtown.
0: When Gigi has an opportunity to get the jets going, man, that looked nice. We got a Frenchtown player down right now. You don't ever want to see that.
1: Yeah, Cooper Hardy was on the tackle, and the guy that's hurt is Liam Wexler, number five. So
0: looks like he might just have the wind knocked out of something. He's getting up.
1: Again, that's a play the Maroons love. They love that little jet sweep push pass, CD, and it's been working really well.
0: Yep.
1: It was kind of interesting. Yet last week against Stevensville, they actually used it to fake out Stevensville and had
0: right.
1: Jackson Hyatt open a lot because they were focusing
0: right.
1: so much on that play. So it's a really good play for the Maroons, that little push pass.
0: And I'm sure the Maroons are trying to set something like that up now. They can get Princeton to commit to that jet sweep.
1: So
0: it's back and throw the ball.
1: Yep, it's going to bring up first and 10. You're right, Liam Wexler. Went off on his own power, so you're right, CD. It looked like he got the wind knocked out of him.
0: It's good to see that he's off. You hate to see any young man get hurt.
1: Yeah, Liam Wexler is a 6-foot, 160-pound senior for the Frenchtown Bronx.
0: One thing about the Maroons, though, Steve, they are moving the ball. They just hurt themselves with penalties and turnovers, but right now they're moving the ball again.
1: So first down and 10 from the Frenchtown 46. Noah Sutton in the shotgun. Hands it off. No, he fakes the hand up to McCarthy. Sutton's going to keep
0: nice
1: it himself.
0: Run.
1: Sutton. It's a 5-yard gain, so it's going to be bring up second down and 5.
0: I like the smart Steve. He saw a bunch of people coming at him. He just went to the ground. That's what a quarterback's supposed to do. Good job, Noah. He's a young sophomore quarterback. Sometimes people forget that. He's learning, and he's getting more experience, and he's going to be a tough one for the future for the Maroons.
1: Without a doubt. That was RPO, which is a run-pass option, and so he held it. He was going to hand it off to McCarthy. He held it and got a 5-yard gain, so good decision on his part.
0: Absolutely. As we know, anybody who knows watching him play, he's a smart kid.
1: Then gets the snap. Screen to Fantini. Fantini tries to look for a block and nowhere to go. He is tackled. No, he gets outside of it. Fantini's going to cut all the way across the field.
0: Yeah.
1: There he goes.
0: He's
1: to the 30, to the 20,
0: stop!
1: 10, 5, Central Maroons, Gigi Fantini, 42-yard run.
0: Man, I hope the cameras are here. That could be an ESPN top 20, Steve. He went all the way right, was dead to rights, reversed it to the left, and had a wall. Nothing but green grass. Good job, Gigi.
1: 42-yard pass from Noah Sutton to Gigi Fantini.
0: These dudes, Central Maroons, Steve, looking fired up tonight.
1: Youth Central getting ready for the extra point. Palmer Kellicutt. And to attempt the point, Youth Central does that old swinging gate. Now they're back into the usual. Snap is bad on the ground. Henley Manzani tries to pick it up. Manzani's going to have to throw it somewhere, and it's knocked away. So
0: that's one thing they got to clean up, Steve, is their PATs. It's going to, can hurt them in games. It hurt them against Hardin, where they could have kicked the PAT and been up enough to not have a tie. So
1: right now the Maroons trail 7-6, but CD,
0: we talked about it last year.
1: Yeah, last year, Youth Central was up, or they were down by 28 already, and now it's only 7-6, down by one.
0: I kind of thought, honestly, Steve, coming to this game, it could be a run-and-clock type game. Not saying it might not, but right now the Maroons are playing right with one of the better teams in the Western A.
1: So again, the score is 7-6. Butte Central Maroons, 47-yard touchdown pass from Noah Sutton to Gigi Fantini.
0: And a thing of beauty, Steve. I hope the cameras caught that for the late night. That could be up for the Montana Play of the Week right
1: now.
0: Yeah,
1: that was, it looked like he was caught dead to rights. He was there. It was going to be a 3-yard loss of what it was going to be, CD.
0: And that's when that's why Gigi right there signed with Montana Tech Ordiggers. He's in that mode of what Tech slot back is, right there.
1: So Butte Central getting ready to kick off. Again, the Maroons will be kicking off from right to left on your radio dial. In the Frenchtown Bronx in their pure white jerseys with gold helmets.
0: Weird joke. Yeah, joking earlier, it kind of looks right there. Yeah. Looks like the Grizzlies versus Montana Tech.
1: Yeah.
0: And the Montana Tech Ultras is the Frenchtown.
1: So back deep for Frenchtown is number two. That is Jake Forthover. And fourth, Fred.
0: And he's dangerous. We know that.
1: Elijah Neapetian's also back deep. And it is taken by number two, Jake Forthover. Gets it to 25. Cuts outside of 30. Jake Forthover, we're trying to get it outside. That's a good tackle there by the Butte Central Maroons, number 18, Blake Connors.
0: Yeah, Blake Connors, and again, another freshman. That kid's going to be an absolute stud, but he saved possibly a huge gain.
1: Yeah,
0: right
1: he was on his way. He was reversing field, and Jake was on his way, but Blake Connors stopped him. So Frenchtown's going to begin this drive at the 32-yard line.
0: Like I said, it could have been a lot worse. But that Connors kid, you get it. Remember that name, bank it. He's going to be an absolute stud for the Butte Central Maroons.
1: So first down and 10 for the Frenchtown Bronx. They're in a bunch set. Cody Forthover.
0: I think we got a Butte Central Maroon who's trying to fix his shoe, and there he goes. Yeah, all right. One of McCarthy's.
1: Fourth over in the shotgun. Jake, fourth over, right behind him as a running back. They're telling him to reset the play clock.
0: Yeah, reset the play clock, yep.
1: Again, Frenchtown in a very tight bunch set here. Man in motion.
0: Jet sweep.
1: They get jet sweep to number seven. Gets it outside to the 40.
0: Holding, though. It's coming back.
1: There's going to be holding on Frenchtown. That was Elijah Neapishan. They really want to get the ball in his hands.
0: And obviously, Steve, he's showing that he's got pretty good ability.
1: Okay, the 6'3", 160-pound junior, Elijah Neapishan. But it's going to be holding, so that's going to come back.
0: That jet sweep has hurt them with the hold as well as Butte Central. We've had a hold on it, too. So those receivers just not being as disciplined tonight on both sides on the block.
1: And then a lot of penalties already. They even think this is the first game of the season, CD.
0: Yeah, usually we're the team ahead of the penalties. So it's Frenchtown,
1: yeah.
0: They haven't moved the sticks yet, so we'll see what's going to be.
1: Wow. Rughead up here as our spotter just said there's more two more brothers on Frenchtown's team.
0: Kerplus.
1: Yep.
0: Kerpius.
1: So, yeah, there's a lot of brothers in this. This is a brother-brother battle.
0: Yes.
1: First down and 24, Frenchtown.
0: It's a long way.
1: Fourth over. Gets a snap, hands it off to Jake. Jake gets it a little bit outside, looking for a lane, gets that lane, cuts away outside. Tackled.
0: Berkeley Lackla.
1: Tackled by Gunnar O'Brien and Berkeley Lackla. Almost got it to the original line of scrimmage, so about a 9-yard gain.
0: Good run and play. If you can get 9 yards on a carry like that, brings you right back to almost the original line of scrimmage. So good play by Frenchtown right there.
1: Yeah, and we talked about it. Jake Forthover and Cody Forthover.
0: Quick. They got quick feet. I'm not sure if they're burners or not. They probably are, but they got really quick feet.
1: Second down 11 for Frenchtown. Cody Forthover in the shotgun. Three receivers to his right, one to his left. Forthover rolls out. To his right.
0: They got a double movement. It's wide open, but the Maroons have it.
1: Maroons are pursuing. He has to throw it away. That pursuit was number 51 for the Maroons. That was Bobby McCarthy.
0: Maroons, yeah. Frenchtown had a double move, and the cornerback bit on it, but safety came over. I believe that was Hollow.
1: Number 11, Trey Hollow.
0: Hollow came over and picked that up.
1: Yeah, you call that almost a DB sack is what you call that, huh? That was a great job on the DB.
0: Give Hollow saved a touchdown right there because that double move, he was wide open.
1: So it's going to bring up third down 11 for Frenchtown from their own 32-yard line. Again, the score is 7-6. Frenchtown Bronx lead the Butte Central Maroons with 6:29 to go in the first half.
0: This is a big play here, Steve. If you can get a stop here, you're going to get the ball in pretty good position.
1: Cody Forthover in the shotgun. Cody looking to throw. Throwing deep. Got a man deep, and it is holding on the Butte Central Maroons.
0: They called a flag on that. You've got to be
1: kidding
0: me. They're
1: going to call pass interference or holding because it looked like he might have had his jersey.
0: Maybe that. It certainly wasn't pass interference.
1: Trey Hollow on.
0: Boy, he was step for step, and that ball was about 15 yards ahead of him. I'm not sure if high school has the non-catchable pass or not. We'll see.
1: It was intended for Cooper Hardy. They're calling pass interference on the Butte Central Maroons.
0: You know, it's not an automatic first, but they're going to get to 15. And it's going to be first down by about 2 yards.
1: Yeah, because it's third down 11, and I'd get 15. So
0: again, I'm not down there, but I tell you what, he was step for step. He must have did something early that we didn't see, but when we saw Steve, looked like pretty good coverage.
1: So it's going to bring up first down and 10 on the 15-yard pass interference penalty on the Butte Central Maroons.
0: You know, one thing, Steve, that I'm just, like you watch the NFL, every third down and long, they just throw it up, and receivers can cause, and it's just, DBs don't get enough. They work hard, and it's too easy to get pass interference to me.
1: I agree. So it's going to bring up first and 10 for the Frenchtown Bronx. Fourth over in the shotgun. Man in motion. Fourth over. Rolls out to his right, looking to run. Fourth over. Tackle. That's a 50-yard line. That is a 2-3-yard gain for fourth over.
0: Hyatt and Lackala. They pounded him there. That was a 3-yard, but I'll tell you what, Steve, he paid the price for
1: that. He did pay the price. They saw that coming.
0: Yeah, Steve, I was listening to, they had Peter King on the news the other day, on SportsCenter, and he just said in the NFL, they're teaching receivers to go get pass interferences. It's too easy to get a pass interference in football these days.
1: Without a doubt, and that's what's kept this drive going for the Frenchtown Browns. So the pass interference call on Trey Hollow brings up second down and 7 from the 50-yard line. For the Frenchtown Bronx, the score is 7-6. Frenchtown leads Butte Central. Fourth over in the shotgun. Man in motion. Fourth over gets a snap. There's going to be a false start on the Frenchtown Bronx.
0: That's got to be, Steve, 7-8 penalties.
1: No, they're going to say delay of game, I believe.
0: That's all right.
1: Get it off in time. So it's going to go back 5 yards.
0: And one thing, Montana Tech, the most class they don't have, they have the play clock right in front of you. So that's got to be on the quarterback. He's got to step the ball. You can see it right in front of you.
1: Second down and 12. for the Frenchtown Bronx again. Frenchtown leads Butte Central by 1-7-6 with 5:30 to go in the first half. Fourth over. Fakes the handoff, gets it across the middle, and it's complete. And that's going to be a touchdown for the Frenchtown Bronx.
0: Good play.
1: Number seven, Elijah Nayapishan.
0: There was no safety help back there. He got one-on-one covers with Gigi, and he said, if you couldn't throw it any more perfect than that.
1: 55-yard touchdown pass.
0: You can see why that kid is a good quarterback. That was a bullet right into the guy's arms.
1: Fourth over to Nayapishan.
0: Butte Central, a lot of times, Steve goes without safety help, and right there, that hurt.
1: Nayapishan has both touchdowns for Frenchtown so far.
0: Well, Mashad being out, he's probably now their main target. So
1: Frenchtown getting ready for the extra point. Right now, Frenchtown leads 13-6.
0: And that interference just coming back to haunt you, because that would have been good field position for the Bruins if they never got that pass interference.
1: Brett Klein-Smith getting ready for this extra point.
0: They just moved
1: snap
0: on the end.
1: Good. It's crawl. Up, and it is good. So at 14-6, Frenchtown leads Butte Central here on Copper 94. We'll be back after the 30-second timeout.
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0: They were.
1: Welcome back to Butte Central Maroon Football on Copper 94, where the Maroons trail the Frenchtown Bronx by a score of 14-6 with 5:20 to go in the first half. Here from Montana Tech.
0: You got plenty of time, Steve, to go down, kick, get a touchdown, and either tie this thing or get down by one. But you got a lot of time here. You got two timeouts, and you're really in no hurry. It's 5:20. See if they can.
1: And the Maroons have been moving the ball on offense.
0: They're moving the ball great.
1: So,
0: and Central, so like our spotter Rughead said, Central gets the ball back in the second half, first possession.
1: So back deep for the Maroons will be Sutton and Fantini. Right in front of them will be Hyatt and Manzani.
0: Now get this ball and run. Last time they kind of ran right into a wall. So get the ball and let's go.
1: Klein Smith looks like a very good kicker. Kicks it deep. And it is going to be taken at the 5-yard line by Josh Sutton. Sutton gets it up to the 15. And he is tackled at the 20 again. And there's a flag on the play. So
0: that's going to put the Maroons back inside the 20-yard line.
1: Looks like it's going to be a penalty on the Butte Central Maroons. So right now it would be, around that scrimmage, would be at the 20-yard line. But we're going to check the flag. And it looks like it is holding on Butte Central. So you're right, CD. That's going to go back to the 10-yard line.
0: Yeah, when you're certainly an underdog, Steve, which we certainly are tonight, these penalties kill you. Instead of the ball at the 25, now we're going to be somewhere probably at the 12-yard line starting, and that hurts.
1: So it's going to be first down for the Butte Central Maroons. Again, Frenchtown leads 14-6 with 5:02 to go in the first half.
0: So the ball's going to be at the 10-yard line. So, again, that's a 15-yard penalty.
1: Those hurt, first and 10 for the Maroons, starting this at the 10-yard line at their own 10. Noah Sutton. Two receivers on his right. Manzani right in his left hip pocket. Hands it off to Manzani. Manzani looks for a hole.
0: Run.
1: Gets that hole.
0: Nice.
1: Manzani gets it up to almost the 20-yard line, about the 18.5, so 19-yard line. So it's 9-yard run by Henley Manzani.
0: And again, a lot of people forget Henley. Only a sophomore, Steve. He's having a heck of a year. He was good last year as a freshman. But you can see the maturity, and he's running behind the line. That's playing awesome. We don't get to talk about the offensive line too much tonight. They're making headway.
1: So brings up first down, or second down and one. It actually says first down and 91 to go on the scoreboard. It's actually second down and one. Noah Sutton in the shotgun. Gets the snap, hands it off to Manzani. Manzani gets the first down. 3-yard gain for Henley Manzani. So again, first down for the Maroons.
0: Got plenty of time to do this all the way down the field, Steve. And one thing, if you do not score, you certainly want to make sure you flip the field position. So
1: and you want to run that time, like you said, CD. I mean, a 4-minute drive is not a bad deal right now.
0: You're so keeping a potent offense kind of at bay in Frenchtown, so you don't want to give an opportunity to go up two touchdowns on you before the half.
1: So it's going to bring a first down and 10 for the Maroons from the 22-yard line. Again, Maroons trail 14-6, 4:08 to go in the first half. You said the Maroons huddle up. Noah Sutton breaks that huddle, gets the Maroons lined up. Two receivers on each side. Now he has a running back behind him. Fantini pitches it to Fantini. Fantini gets it out to the 30. Cuts it inside the 35. all the way up to the 41-yard line. It's a big run by Gigi Fantini.
0: I tell you what, Steve, he's just got that extra gear, and he hit it right there. And I'm telling you, Montana Tech, they lose their stud this year, the Torgerson, and I'll tell you what, he's the guy that could fill that spot right there. He's got that same kind of skill level.
1: So 41-yard line, it's going to be first and 10 for the Butte Central Maroons. 3:43 to go in the first half. Noah Sutton goes over to the sidelines to talk to his coach. Trey Hollow checks in. Gigi Fantini takes a break. Sutton gets the call. Breaks the huddle.
0: They're coming down, Steve. There's only going to be 4 seconds on the play clock. They got to get it in fast. They got it.
1: They hands it off to Manzani. Manzani, it gets about a 4-yard gain, so it's going to
0: get
1: to the 45-yard line.
0: Butte Central, this is kind of the perfect drive right now. Getting 4 or 5 yards carry, getting a couple big ones, and that clock keeps running.
1: Yep, 3 minutes to go in the first half. Maroons down 14-6.
0: I think once you get, if you can get past the 50, Steve, then you can start taking some shots. Right now, just keep that clock moving.
1: The only problem with taking shots is Frenchtown does have 2 interceptions so far.
0: One thing I would like to see, Steve, is them getting that play in a little bit quicker. The quarterback goes to the sideline every possession, and that really kind of makes it going right against the play clock.
1: Sutton gets a snap, rolls to his left. Sutton looking to throw deep.
0: Run it.
1: Got to go. No, Sutton's going to run. Sutton gets up to the 50, to the 47-yard line of Frenchtown. Noah Sutton had a guy open, but just didn't feel comfortable, and he got the first down. Good run by Noah Sutton.
0: Yeah, absolutely. And, again, showing his maturity, Steve. He threw a couple picks early. He's been shaking them off and moving the ball right now. Beautiful drive for Butte Central right now.
1: 2:36 to go in the first half. Clock is running. Noah Sutton again over on the sideline talking to the coaching staff. Maroons trail 14-6.
0: Yeah, now they're
1: again. Now Sutton gets in the huddle.
0: It takes so long for them to get a play because the quarterback has to come to the coach and then run back into the huddle.
1: 10 seconds on the play clock.
0: Yeah.
1: 2:19 to go on in the first half.
0: Here comes the blitz by Frenchtown.
1: Noah
0: bringing
1: Sutton.
0: Everybody.
1: Gets it outside to Fantini. Fantini.
0: That's a horse collar. And they're not
1: he
0: gonna...
1: is tackled.
0: Oh, my.
1: 10-yard loss.
0: I mean, is there a horse collar in high school?
1: Oh, yeah, there is.
0: Know.
1: Yep, there is.
0: Well, I tell you what, that certainly looked like. But the coaches aren't arguing. So I tell you what, Steve, he got by that guy. He had clear sailing. He just could not get out of the outreach hand of the
1: Cole Failer on the tackle again. Like you said, probably possibly a touchdown.
0: That was a
1: tackle
0: touchdown.
1: By Cole
0: there was
1: Failer.
0: Nobody on the right side of the field. And by his fingernail, he was able to get it and stop it.
1: So second down and 19 for the Maroons.
0: But again, a huge loss for Butte Central right there. Killed momentum.
1: Noah Sutton in the shotgun. 2 receivers on each side.
0: They're bringing the blitz again.
1: Sutton rolls to his left. Sutton looking to throw deep.
0: Throw it.
1: Throws it across the middle, and it is picked off by the Frenchtown Bronx.
0: Going to be tied to the runner, I think. Oh,
1: and
0: they
1: it
0: are.
1: It is picked off by the Frenchtown Bronx. That's the third interception. That one is picked off. Trying to see who that is. Hard to see that number by number 19, I believe, or number 15.
0: He just wrestled.
1: Cole Failer.
0: Failer
1: second
0: away.
1: Interception of the ball game.
0: He wrestled away from the receiver. Butte Central, again, a lost opportunity. That first down play killed him, a loss of 8, and then they had to look deep right there.
1: 3 interceptions so far for the Maroons, and they only trail 14-6.
0: So,
1: but
0: so
1: they give Frenchtown the ball at their own 40. They're going to start this in the Maroon 48-yard line, CD.
0: So important you keep Frenchtown out of the end zone here.
1: Fourth over in the shotgun. Man in motion. Forthover is going to run up the middle. Forthover, he is tackled after a 3-yard gain. So that's going to bring up second down and 8. Palmer Kellicott on the tackle. Frenchtown hurrying up, get up very quickly, and they are getting up quickly. Forthover gets the snap. Forthover looking to throw. Forthover, he's going to try to run it. Forthover, it's going to be a tackle at the 38-yard line, but it's going to be holding on the Frenchtown Bronx, we believe.
0: And we got a Maroon getting up gingerly right now. I think that is. I can't tell the number.
1: Might be Nyland, I believe.
0: And he had a bad ankle going into this game, so he's gotten it out. But that's a big penalty if it's on Frenchtown.
1: Holding on
0: and
1: the Frenchtown
0: is.
1: Bronx. 1 minute to go in the first half. Maroons trail 14-6. Frenchtown's going to be going backwards.
0: That's a big penalty, Steve, because that would have been about 3rd and 1. Now it's going to be about 2nd and a long distance.
1: Heading all the way back to the 46-yard line. Frenchtown bring it back to the... They'll be starting at the 46-yard line again. 2nd down and 14.
0: Butte Central getting a few substitutions on that defensive line, which is good to see.
1: Fourth over in the shotgun. Fourth over looking to throw. Thrown deep. Downfield. Got a guy a little bit too deep. Had a guy breaking free. That was number 15, Cole Failer.
0: I tell you what, I'm impressed with this quarterback. So that was a cannon. He throws that ball on a line. no arc to it.
1: Yep. Yep, Cole Saylor, he definitely got some speed on this Frenchtown. That's one thing, you know, Ed talked about last week, CD, is the speed on Butte Central.
0: Yeah.
1: That really was had wrecked havoc in Stevensville, but Frenchtown's got some fast kids, too. You can see it.
0: Oh, no doubt about it. But, I mean, no one anticipated Butte Central being in the game at halftime. Well, I'm sure Butte Central players did, and coaches. But not a lot of others. Here they are right in it.
1: Third down and 15 for Frenchtown with 50 seconds to go in the first half. Fourth over looking to throw. Fourth over got the screen. It's complete to his brother. Jake gets up and Jake gets first down and more. Broken. All the way down to the Butte Central. Oh, he keeps going. He's breaking tackles all the way to the Butte Central 17-yard line.
0: Steve, I counted right there. He broke four tackles. And it would have been a third and short. Now it's almost first and goal.
1: It would have been fourth and short.
0: Third down and 15. And he ran right through four people. Butte Central right there. You don't want to lose your composure right now. There's 39 seconds to go, and it's going to be at the 19. You got to keep them out of the end zone.
1: Jake, fourth over on the huge screen. Gets it all the way to the Butte Central Maroon 19-yard line.
0: My English not so well. You have to keep out of the end zone. I've got to. My sorry, English teachers.
1: Cody, fourth over in the shotgun. Fourth over, looking to run right at the gut.
0: Draw.
1: Fourth over.
0: Nowhere to go.
1: 5 yard gain, tackled by number 36, Berkeley Lacala.
0: Going to force Frenchtown to use their second timeout.
1: So, Frenchtown's going to use the timeout. So, CD, right now, the Butte Central Maroons trail 14-6, and you touched on that. You were hoping that Butte Central could just have a long drive, but they threw an interception. And how important is it to keep them off the scoreboard right now?
0: So important right now. Frenchtown's a team that certainly has more skill than us, more size than us, and you're playing with them. But you can't give them too much ahead of you because they can shut the door on you pretty easy. Butte Central keeps them out of the end zone here. You know, opportunity to come back right in the second half. We got the ball and tied up. But right now, you got to keep them out of the end zone. They only have one more timeout left, 32 seconds to go.
1: And right now, the Maroons, again, only trailing 14-6, and they have three turnovers, CD. I mean, three turnovers in a game like this, you'd think they'd be down by a lot more.
0: So. If you would have said three turnovers, Butte Central first half, I think the clock would have been running right now, running clock. And right now, Butte Central defense, keeping them in it.
1: So second down and six for Frenchtown from the Maroon 15-yard line. Again, Frenchtown leads 14-6, 32 seconds to go in the first half. Cody, fourth over in the shotgun. Jake in motion. Cody looking to throw across the middle, and it is...
0: Good defense, man.
1: Down. It is incomplete. Intended for number 12, Cooper Hardy.
0: That was great.
1: A little bit low.
0: Who was the defensive guy on that?
1: That was Jackson.
0: Trey Hollow.
1: Hollow on defense there for the Maroons.
0: It'd be interesting to see, Steve, if they don't get it here. They have a lot of faith in their kicker, obviously. It's right at 53-yarder. This might be a chip shot for them, but right now you got to keep them out of the end zone.
1: Yeah, third down and six for Frenchtown. Again, from the Butte Central 15-yard line.
0: If Frenchtown catches this inbounds before the first down, the clock could run out.
1: Yep, 26 seconds to go.
0: Oh, excuse me, they have one timeout left. My bad.
1: 26 seconds to go in the first
0: down. Thank God we got Rughead here. Rughead was voted first-team All-State spotter, too, by the way, last week. So,
1: Cody, fourth over, looking to throw. Under heavy rush, fourth over, running. There's going to be a holding on the Frenchtown Bronx. Fourth over, get the
0: first
1: down.
0: It don't matter.
1: It's coming back.
0: And that could be the killer, Steve, right now for Frenchtown.
1: So it's going to be coming back. Fourth over got it all the way down to the 9-yard line. Would have been first down for Frenchtown, but that is coming back on the hold.
0: It's going to be third and a long ways.
1: Yep, holding on the Bronx. So, again, the score is 14-6 with 19 seconds to go in the first half. Frenchtown leads Butte Central. In a great game and a beautiful night, as CeeDee Holter said.
0: Yeah, I think a lot of people might have stayed away tonight thinking this might be a blowout. And I tell you what, though, this looks like one of the biggest crowds we've had all night, all year.
1: Third down and 16. Fourth over in the shotgun. Gets the snap. Fourth over rolls to his right. Looking deep. Looking to find someone deep. Nowhere to go with it. And he has to throw it away to the Butte Central bench. Pursued by McCarthy. That was McCarthy, Danny McCarthy, and Jack Nyland and McCarthy.
0: See that McCarthy speed right there. He closed. Are they going to try a field goal again? This will be a 40.
1: Oh, yeah, he's coming out.
0: Yeah, so it's going to be a long field goal.
1: That is Brett Kleinsmith, and as we were talking about, he's a 5'7", 165-pound junior, one of the few true kickers in Class A.
0: 36-yard field goal.
1: 46-yard field goal.
0: He was about 15 yards short of the 15-3, so we'll see if this gets there or not. He's got the leg. Obviously, they have faith in him.
1: So Kleinsmith getting ready for the 46-yard field goal. Snap is good. Kick is up, and kick is...
0: No, not even close.
1: Not even close. So.
0: I tell you what, their coach has a lot of faith in them. Maybe he's just having a bad night, but those two weren't even close.
1: So Butte Central, again, trails 14-6 with 9 seconds to go in the first half. So, CeeDee, I'm guessing you're just going to see him take a knee here.
0: I certainly would, Steve. You don't want a chance to anything. Go in feeling good about yourself, 14-6. in a game that people, no one outside of their own team, thought they had a chance at. So,
1: and you look at it, one thing about it, though, it's not a given when you have, when you're a shotgun-only team.
0: Yeah.
1: The, even the kneel is a little bit sketchy at times. So
0: yeah, just
1: you kind of wish you could kind of get under center for at least the kneel. But Noah Sutton's going to...
0: Rocket don't think they'd take any. I do. You don't want another
1: Noah Sutton
0: interception.
1: Noah shotgun. It doesn't look like they are going to get in victory formation. But
0: well, I wish
1: I think they're going to hand it off to Manzani, I would think.
0: I think they are, too.
1: He's going to have to hold on to it.
0: Yeah.
1: No, they're taking a knee.
0: And
1: that's
0: kind of smart. He goes up so he doesn't have to get the loss of yards.
1: Yeah.
0: On his record there.
1: So that is it. After one half a play, the Butte Central Maroons trail the Frenchtown Bronx by a score of 14-6. Coming up, we'll discuss the first half of this game, give you some highlights. We'll continue after this two-minute break on Copper 94.
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1: Welcome back to Butte Central Football on Copper 94. At halftime, the Butte Central Maroons trail the Frenchtown Bronx by a score of 14-6. CD, what are your thoughts so far? I mean, this is not...
0: Yeah.
1: You didn't expect the game to be this close, I don't think.
0: I tell you what, I don't think a lot of people around the state did. I think people are looking at the score right now statewide saying that can't be true, right? But Butte Central sticking right with them. Steve, three turnovers. One thing I think a couple people said up here, he just got to learn to throw the ball away. But he's playing good. He just got to get over those turnovers. But right now, no one expected a 14-6 ball game.
1: And I think one of those turnovers were in the end zone. As Butte Central
0: that was the
1: driving.
0: One he made a very great play. The other two, you got to learn to turf that ball. Because Frenchtown's quarterback, when he runs into trouble, he's throwing it out of bounds. I think that's one thing Mr. Sutton will learn. He's a good quarterback.
1: So talk about CD. I mean, 14-6 right now. Again,
0: you talked about
1: it being unexpected. The score is so close. But talk about for some of those people that may haven't joined us earlier. I mean, how has Butte Central stayed in this ball game?
0: Well, right now I truly believe they're dominating up front on both sides of the ball. They're running the ball real well. They're not giving up much on the ground game against Frenchtown. We're winning it right now. I don't know, but we're keeping in the game because we're winning the trenches.
1: Without a doubt. And you look at that, and that's something that we talked about. I mean, Butte Central, I mean, they had a really good game last week, 55-7 over Stevensville. And we were kind of, we didn't really have a pregame show, but we were kind of thinking about, okay, is there any momentum coming in? Because the offense was really clicking.
0: Yeah.
1: And the thing that's interesting tonight is Butte Central is trying to establish a running game, and they're doing a really good job of it.
0: They're doing it against one of the better teams in the Western A, Steve. And again, the offensive line is dominating. They're getting 4 or 5 yards of carry, even though they're so undersized. So give a lot of credit to those guys up front. I know in postgame we'll mention the names. They're doing a great job.
1: Can you talk about what we came on air a little bit late? I mean, Frenchtown, Butte Central stopped them the first two drives. Butte Central got stopped the first two drives. Then Frenchtown tried a 53-yard field goal. It was no good. But then the big thing is Frenchtown got on the board first with a 13-yard touchdown pass from Cody Forthover to Nea Pichon. But then 47-yard touchdown pass to Gigi Fantini from Noah Sutton, which you actually love. You love that.
0: That was
1: a 3-yard loss.
0: You know, Gigi just showed his, I guess, best impression of Walter Payton right there. Yeah. He switched field, broke a couple tackles, and had a wall all the way down. It was a great play.
1: And then French had a 55-yard pass from fourth over two.
0: And remember, that came, Steve, after a third and long on a pass interference that I certainly couldn't see, but I'm not saying it wasn't. But that happened because of a penalty that was very questionable.
1: Well, right now the score at halftime is 14-6. The Maroons trail the Frenchtown Bronx. When we return after this 2-minute break, we'll bring you some team and individual stats. 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
2: 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This is Steve McGee along with C.D. Holter, Josiah McGee on stats, Rughead, our spotter. Special shout-out to our producer back at the Copper 94 studio, Carolyn. The score at halftime is 14-6. Maroons trail the Frenchtown Bronx. C.D., let's look at some of the first half stats. For total yards, the Butte Central Maroons have 172 yards, Frenchtown 193. Very even, unexpected, I'm sure.
3: Yes.
2: Passing yards, Frenchtown with 118, Butte Central with 53. This is where I think no one would ever guess this, C.D. Butte Central runs 119 yards on the ground, Frenchtown 75.
3: Butte Central dominating the trenches on both sides of the ball. Steven, we haven't said that against a top-tier team in a long time. And right now, I tell you, if I'm the coaches of Butte Central, I'm very pleased with our trenches right now.
2: The Maroons have had 26 total plays, Frenchtown 29, penalties. Butte Central 4 for 40, Frenchtown 10 for 80.
3: Yeah, that's usually flip-flopped, right, where we're usually ones making the mistakes. But Frenchtown came out, I think, and overlooked us a little bit early, Steve, had a lot of penalties, and I don't think they expected a game, and here it is.
2: Another big thing here, 16:05 the Maroons have had the ball for compared to Frenchtown 7:55.
3: That's
2: ball
3: huge.
2: Control offense.
3: You know, obviously, Steve, right now the Maroons, if you looked at that stat, you'd say we're probably ahead. The only thing that's hurt us right now is
2: turnovers.
3: Three turnovers.
2: Butte Central's averaged 7 yards per carry, too, CD.
3: That's incredible. And you know, we've seen Henley's running the ball hard. McCarthy's running the ball hard. Gigi's had some nice runs. And that one he got tackled for 8 yard loss by the fingernail. If he doesn't get that, he's gone
2: for
3: 50 yards. There was nobody on that side of the ball. And that was close to a horse call. Obviously, it wasn't. The coaches weren't argued about it, but it was that close to another breakaway 60-yard touchdown.
2: Well, we didn't have a chance to talk pregame, but let's just kind of talk a little bit about these two teams. Frenchtown averages 96 passing yards a game and 188 rushing yards per game. The Maroons, 192 passing and only 43 rushing yards per game. Go back to that. Butte Central's averaging 43 rushing yards per game. They have 119 at half versus the defending state champion.
3: And against a really good team, Steve. So it proves to me that, obviously, in the trenches, they're improving tremendously throughout the season. Because earlier in the year, we couldn't run the ball and really never tried because it was kind of a failing thing. But right now, against a really good team, a really big team, we're putting it right up there, right up the middle.
2: We'll talk about that, CD. I mean, what do you think? I mean, because it's the offensive line and the defense line, same kids. However, you know, a lot of those kids didn't get to play in one of the games this year. They seem like a whole different group. I mean, I think whatever happened that moment where they were not allowed to play, they look like they are a team on fire at that line. That line looks like it's so much stronger and tougher than it was at the beginning of the season. Just talk about what you're seeing from the offense and defensive line.
3: Well, you know, if I was the kids who were allowed to play, I'd have been all over them. And I hope it lit a fire under my thing because
2: it did.
3: This offensive line is playing renewed. And I tell you what, it's the best I've seen Butte Central football, even though they're losing.
2: Right.
3: The best I've seen them look in maybe 3-4 years.
2: Well, at this point last year, Frenchtown had, I think it was, they were up 35-0 at halftime, and Frenchtown went on to win that ball game 49-7. So, again, right now it is only 14-6. Frenchtown does lead.
3: And we get
2: Butte
3: the ball.
2: Butte Central gets the ball back because, again, we weren't on at the beginning. So Butte Central won the toss. They deferred to the second half. And I don't know if they expected when they deferred that they would have a chance to even tie this ball game in the second half.
3: And they're moving the ball, Steve. They are moving the ball. I tell you, one of the couple things they got to clean up, right? It's obviously the interceptions. Obviously, they got to clean up the PATs. Right now, we score a touchdown. We have to go for two. PATs have been an issue. It's not just the kick. It's the hold. It's the snap. Everything. They have to clean that up. Hopefully, we get a chance to go down and get a two-point conversion, though.
2: Without a doubt. Well, the score at halftime, 14-6. The Maroons trail the Frenchtown Bronx. When we return after this two-minute break, we'll start to talk about second-half action. 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We'll be back after 2 minutes.
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2: Welcome back to Butte Central Room Football on Copper 94. Right now at halftime, the Butte Central Room has trailed the Frenchtown Bronx by a score of 14-6. And CD, I mean, we keep saying it, 14-6. I mean, right now, there's no such thing as moral victories. However, you're Donnie Peoples in there right now and the Butte Central coaching staff. What are you telling these Maroons?
3: Keep going. You know, let's keep running the ball, man. Let's get a long drive, sustainable drive. Stay ahead of the sticks. That last drive they got behind the sticks. Stay ahead of the sticks. Let's punch one in and see what happens, right? I mean, what do you got to lose, right? You got nothing to lose. You're playing one of the best teams in the state, and you're hanging. And Frenchtown is in that locker room like, we didn't expect this.
2: Would you change anything? I mean, I think we talked about it before the last break. I mean, Butte Central right now has 119 rushing yards versus 75 for the Frenchtown Bronx.
3: Right.
2: I mean, they just got to continue that running game, right? Because it does two things. It wears down the defense. And holds the Princeton offense on the sideline.
3: And that's why we have the time of possession we do. And it gives you an opportunity just to feel like you can dominate. Henley is running, hitting those hole hard. McCarthy's hitting the hole hard. Gigi's getting outside. So keep that going. But, Steve, the thing is you got to stay ahead of the sticks. You can't afford those 3-, 4-, 5-yard losses.
2: And right now the Marines do have 4 penalties for 40. But, again, Frenchtown 10 for 80, which, again, I mean, there's several reasons 14-6. 10 penalties for 80 yards, that's a big deal. But also, Butte Central has 3 turnovers. Talk about these turnovers. I mean, how does Butte Central not turn the ball over in the second half?
3: Well, obviously, Mr. Sutton's is a very young quarterback, talented quarterback, no doubt about it. But if you look at the Frenchtown quarterback, when he doesn't have anything there, he throws it in the turf or throws it on bounce. I think that's what Noah's going to have to learn, and he will learn it. There's no doubt about it. The kid's very talented, very smart, and I'm sure Coach Peoples is at halftime saying, if you don't have it, Josh, don't throw it into triple coverage. Throw it out of bounds.
2: Noah Sutton. And you got the two. And you're right, two sophomores. But however, you got to realize that last year Butte Central had Ryan Peoples the whole time. I mean, Noah Sutton got no playing time. Cody Forthover had to play in the state championship.
3: And won.
2: So that kid has a little bit more experience.
3: I bet you 10-1 that he probably played in some JV games last year too. We don't have that opportunity at Butte Central. We've got one JV game under our belt. Just don't have that opportunity to get that experience even in JV action.
2: So you get out here right now, the Butte Central Maroons again down only 14-6. What do you expect to see this first drive for the Butte Central Maroons?
3: Pound. Just pound it, pound it, pound it. Maybe come up with a screen, maybe a couple play-action passes, but just keep doing it. I'm sure Frenchtown's going to start bringing the heat a little bit. They did a couple run blitzes there at the end of the second quarter. So you just got to, again, just feed off what they're doing.
2: But the problem, I mean, I get what you're saying. I know you're saying, they're going to bring some blitz, but the problem when you do blitz the Butte Central Maroons, you have that little push pass to Gigi Fantini, which he, if he gets outside like he almost did, like you could talk about, 55 yards, or if you even get that screen that screen pass to either Hyatt,
3: yeah.
2: Sutton, or Fantini, or even Manzani.
3: Right.
2: That could be a big gain. So I know Frenchtown's going to want being the pressure to pressure the young sophomore,
3: yeah.
2: But that could play into the hands of the Butte Central Maroon offense.
3: No doubt about it. One thing, Steve, we've talked about it for years, but Butte Central runs patterns. Usually run four deep patterns. Yeah. They got nothing dragging across the middle. I like to see that a little bit. They had one time, they did it today, and it first play of the game, and it went for about 30 yards. So make sure you got a couple guys deep, and keep a couple guys across that middle, too. They don't. A lot of times, Maroons run the four deeps, and that hurts them a little bit.
2: We'll talk about the Maroons' athleticism. I mean, because we talked a little bit about Josh Sutton being the number one receiver for Butte Central. You have Gigi Fantini, who has scored touchdowns every way you could imagine.
3: Yeah.
2: But last two games, Jackson Hyatt has stepped up. I mean,
3: yeah.
2: Jackson Hyatt claims to be a basketball player, but he certainly looks like a great wide receiver. 10 receptions,
3: yeah.
2: 8 receptions, over 150 yards in both games. I mean,
3: really good.
2: Just talk about that wide receiver core and how they've kind of stepped up their game.
3: Big time. They're speedy guys, athletic guys. I also want to give a shout-out to Hollow.
2: He
3: saved two touchdowns. He really has. They had the double move where the cornerback got toasted, and Hollow came about 30 yards away from his safety position to make the quarterback have to dirt the ball. And then on that last drive, Steve, we saw him perfect coverage. The guy had a tough time catching the ball about 3 yards. And Hollow's playing great, too.
2: And you want to touch on, as Eddie Lester says, the big uglies, the line.
3: Yeah.
2: Grady Boyer, Hayden Solomon,
3: yes.
2: Jack Nyland, Gunnar O'Brien, Bobby McCarthy. I mean, just talk about that, the line play of those guys right now.
3: They're keeping us in it right now. I mean, they're dominant up front right now against a state championship contender, and they're just doing the job that we need them to do. And it's hard to do when you're undersized as much as they are. Right now, they're playing inspired football.
2: And I do not believe Noah Sutton's been sacked at all this game, which is amazing against this, like you said, defending state champion.
3: Yeah, and again, a couple of the interceptions, he had time to throw it. But again, he's having a lot of time. And again, he's a talented kid. I'm sure he's going to make the adjustments that happen. And he's one of the reasons we're still in this game.
2: So again, Butte Central Maroons trail the Frenchtown Bronx by a score of 14-6 here on Copper 94. We'll be back with the second half kickoff after this 1 minute timeout.
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2: Welcome back to Butte Central Maroon Football on Copper 94. A special shout out to all of our sponsors. I mean, they are the reason CD and I can do this. And,
3: absolutely.
2: And Ron and Morgan on the other channel, we get a shout out to all the sponsors for Butte Central and Butte High, because it does make a great opportunity for a lot of people to listen to a couple of knuckleheads like us on the radio
3: and
2: come to the game.
3: And our knucklehead spotter, Rughead, congratulations. First team All-State spotter 2 years in a row, so that's good news. And always is voted the best-looking spotter in Montana. So
2: without a doubt, we all have a face for radio. Hey, boys. So Butte Central Maroons will be getting this. They'll be receiving the second-half kickoff. Frenchtown Bronx, again, will be kicking off to the Maroons. Maroons will be going from right to left on your radio dial.

0: last time we started at the 9. Now we're going to start at the 6.
1: Man, yeah, Fantini caught it with the knee on the ground. CD, you saw that from up here. Easy, yeah. Easy call by the official. So
0: yeah, great
1: not
0: call.
1: Great field position.
0: It's been a really well-officiated game, and that just Bruins right now on all returns have really dropped the ball literally a little bit, you know. Not good, 6-yard line.
1: So right now the Maroons will start. Well, they're going to bring it up to the 7, so they gave them an extra yard. So it's going to be 1st down and 10 for the Maroons.
0: However, remember the Frenchtown started out the same way, and they never caught it, the officials. They started the knee, but that was at the 30, so big difference.
1: So again, Butte Central, 1st and 10 from their own 7-yard line. Start leading off this second half. Noah Sutton hands it off to Manzani. Manzani almost tackled him. Manzani breaks the tackle, cuts it outside. Gets it to the 9-yard line. He almost got tackled by a 2-yard loss there.
0: He made a little something out of nothing right now. I think Frenchtown brought a little bit of heat up the middle, a little front blitz. And, again, Frenchtown's going to adjust. No, it means Murray's got to adjust with it.
1: So 2-yard gain by Manzani.
0: That could have been, like you said, Steve, ugly. That could have been about a 2 to 3-yard loss. So good job, Henley.
1: 2nd down and 8 for the Maroons. Noah Sutton goes over to the coaching staff, gets the play, now runs into the huddle and breaks the huddle. Again, yep. Maroons trail 14-6. 11:20 to go in the third quarter. McCarthy right behind Sutton. Fakes the handoff. Now Sutton keeps it. Goes right up the middle. Sutton breaks the tackles all the way to the 23-yard line. Little double fake there. He faked the handoff and then faked the pitch to Fantini and got a big gain.
0: I'm not sure. He faked the handoff. I don't know if he was going to hand off to or pitch it to Gigi and thought it was going to get crushed and ran right up the middle. That's the Sutton that we know and love, just athletic right there, and did that all himself.
1: So 1st down and 10 for the Maroons from their own 23-yard line.
0: Out of the shadow of their own zone, so that's good.
1: Again, McCarthy right next to him as a running back. 3 receivers, 2 Sutton's right, 1 to his left. Looking to throw, rolls to his left. Looking to throw across field, then throws it to Hyatt, and Jackson Hyatt a little bit over his head. Coverage by Bridger Haynes, who already has an interception. Again, Frenchtown has 3 interceptions in this ball game.
0: Yeah, see, so Frenchtown, Steve, had this good cut, this little cloud coverage right there, and no Maroon in the middle. I tell you, if they had a little tight end drag right there, Frenchtown didn't have a guy within 10 yards. I just wish they would drag to someone a little bit.
1: And I'm looking, I think Frenchtown, to me, their defensive backs are probably the strongest part of their defense, don't you think?
0: They're big and strong.
1: They're
0: and
1: very fast. Yeah, linebackers are pretty good, but their DBs, they don't give up a lot. They'll bring it up 2nd down and 10.
0: They're coming with Ethan.
1: Noah Sutton. Noah's going to try to run, and he is tackled. He's going to tackle for a 1-2-yard loss.
0: Yeah, Frenchtown brought a little bit of a run blitz, Steve, right there. Again, Maroon's got a...
1: And they got it, yeah. 3rd down and 12 is bringing up. Noah Sutton, again, walks over to the coaching staff to tuck to get the play. 3rd down and 12.
0: Tell you what, see, we talked about it. Let's have a little tight end drag here, a little 5-yard pattern, and see if we can get him in stride.
1: So again, 3rd down and 12 from the 20. Maroons trail 14-6 from their own 20-yard line. 10:13 to go in the third. Noah Sutton gets the snap, rolls to his right. Noah looking to throw, throws it across his body, and it is incomplete. That's going to bring up 4th down for the Maroons. Again, that's a unfortunate, CD. You kind of wanted to see a more long, sustained drive.
0: Yeah, you started out with the catching the ball on the knee, and they got out of the shadow, Steve, but that they sected the 1st down, they got behind the sticks, and that changes the whole thing right there.
1: Yeah, Frenchtown has the potential for good field position here. Butte Central is going to be punting from around their 10-yard line.
0: We saw Frenchtown there, Steve, in that position, really started bringing a couple backers up.
1: Neapetian is back deep for Frenchtown.
0: And he's a talented guy,
1: yeah,
0: man.
1: Neapetian's heels are right on the 50-yard line.
0: We got some kind of a...
1: Punting for the Butte Central Maroons will be Tegan Sparks. His heels are on the 10-yard line.
0: They had to reset the play clock.
1: So looking for a good snap.
0: They're bringing it.
1: Get it. Tegan gets it away.
0: Nice.
1: And
0: ball.
1: It is way up
0: that's
1: there.
0: That's a beautiful
1: That thing
0: puck.
1: Just keeps going.
0: Holy
1: Bounces
0: cow.
1: Bounces all the way to the 25-yard line. 24,
0: Give
1: 23.
0: Get a shout out to Sparky right
1: 20
0: there.
1: 21-yard line. All the way to the Butte, or to the Frenchtown 21-yard line. Huge punt by Tegan Sparks.
0: I tell you what, he's been punting the ball all year real well. That thing had college height on it.
1: He flipped that field quickly, and that was exactly what the Butte Central Maroons needed.
0: That was beautiful punt.
1: Frenchtown thought they were going to get that ball at the 50-yard line, but they're going to be starting this at their own 21.
0: So I'm not a mathematician, but how many yard punt was that? That was a long one. We'll have to call a math guy from Tech to see that one.
1: That was quite a punt.
0: That had to be a 55, 60-yard punt.
1: So brings that 1st down and 10 for Frenchtown. Again, Frenchtown leads 14-6.
0: You got single coverage on the outside. It makes you nervous. No safety up.
1: 4th over in the shotgun. Gets a guy in motion. 4th over gets

0: The snap. Hands it off to the jet sweep. Gets it outside.
1: There's a hole. I saw that hole all the way up here.
0: Gets it all the way down. He is tackled at the 39-yard line, but it's coming back.
1: The tackle tackled our defense end right there, because he would have tackled them for about a 2-yard loss. So great call by the official. There's a left tackle for Frenchtown with a hold.
0: That was Cooper Hardy. Tackle was made by Jackson Hyatt. But again, Cooper Hardy on the jet sweep. But it's coming all the way back. Again, Danny McCarthy, I think, was the one who was being held by Frenchtown Bronx.
1: Shooting themselves in the foot a little bit, too.
0: And they had 10 penalties that first half, CD. So, they're heading the wrong way, too.
1: Usually, Steve, like I said, we're 0-14, I think, all time against Frenchtown. Usually, by this time of the game, it's already over. So, give credit to this Maroon team for staying in this thing.
0: So, line of scrimmage back to the 11-yard line. First down and 20 for Frenchtown. Cody Forthover in the shotgun again. Forthover looking to throw. Gets it across. It's complete. Gets it to the 21-yard line. Pass was complete to number 31, Ian Johnson. Trey Hollow on the tackle.
1: Yeah, but the Maroons been a little soft on the coverage right there. It's about a 12-yard gain. Brings it back to the original line of scrimmage.
0: So it's going
1: to
0: bring up second down and 10 for the Butte Central Maroons.
1: And Stephen High School, the holding is from the spot. So they held the 2 yards in the backfield. That's why it was first and 22.
0: So Cody Forthover huddling up the Frenchtown Bronx. They break the huddle. Two receivers to his left, his brother Jake right behind him. Forthover calls out the play, gets his guy in motion. Forthover hands it off to Jake. Jake up the middle. Jake is tackled by Bobby McCarthy, I believe.
1: A whole host
0: of Danny McCarthy. Danny McCarthy.
1: Got 7 helmets on that tackle. Good job, Butte Central, for pursuing that tackle. Doesn't get much, Steve, right there. Big down right here.
0: Going to bring up third down and seven.
1: Yeah.
0: For the Frenchtown Bronx again. Frenchtown leads Butte Central 14-6 with 8:21 to go in the third quarter.
1: This third and long's kind of been detrimental to the Butte Central Maroons. Frenchtown's been successful. They've been more successful third long than they have third short.
0: Frenchtown breaks the huddle. Two receivers on each side of Forthover.
1: Not a lot of safety help, so there's going to be a lot of one-on-one coverage here.
0: Cody gets a snap. Cody looking to throw. Cody, heavy rush by Nyland. Forthover has to throw it away, and he does.
1: 3D linemen for the Maroons all over him, but that's smart on the quarterback, just throwing the ball away.
0: And he didn't get it to the line of scrimmage, so that's going to be intentional grounding.
1: It is.
0: Come close to getting it to the line of scrimmage.
1: I think that's their talking
0: about. So that's
1: going
0: to be intentional grounding. So that's going to drop, bring him back all the way back to about the 4-yard line, I believe.
1: I haven't seen the flare. It comes. Good job, Steve. You can throw it out of the pocket out of bounds, but you have to get to the line of scrimmage.
0: Yeah, he wasn't even close. I think he only took it through like 3 yards. So
1: that's going to be way better. You don't decline it. Take it.
0: Yeah, it's going to bring it back.
1: That's true. Good job.
0: It's going to bring up fourth down.
1: That's why Rock has first team All-American.
0: Yep, it's a loss of down. So Butte Central.
1: Yeah, it is a loss of down. So
0: Butte Central cover. Great defense by the Maroons. Again, there now the Maroons have good field position, and they have Gigi Fantini back deep.
1: It's loss of down, so shouldn't it be at the 4-yard line?
0: It should, and they think they'll move it back.
1: They're moving.
0: There they go.
1: There you go.
0: They're moving it back.
1: Yeah, good job. These officials, like I said, Steve, doing a great job.
0: I guess it's a 9-yard line. I guess it's not like the. I guess not with.
1: It might be
0: like
1: a 15
0: NFL.
1: Or a 10.
0: So it's a 5-yard penalty. It looks like here in high school, where in the NFL, I think it's where you actually.
1: The NFL's where you throw it at. Yeah. Different rules.
0: They're talking about it though right now. The officials don't know what the rule is. Honestly, I think they're
1: probably. That's why you talk it out.
0: Double checking.
1: Good job. Yeah.
0: So again, either way, the Maroons are going to have good field position.
1: Yes.
0: There they go.
1: This defense, Steve, is just handling the task right now.
0: Yeah, moving it all the way down to the 6-7 yard line, maybe, looks like.
1: He's still going. I tell you
0: six
1: what.
0: 6-yard line, 5-yard, there it is. Yeah,
1: I put some guys
0: 5-yard line, exactly where he threw it. So where he threw it out of bounds, so it's going to be Gigi Fantini's heels are going to be on the Frenchtown 45-yard line.
1: All the way up to Walker they need for a first down. Let's see if Gigi can get some good
0: Brett
1: return
0: Klein
1: over
0: Smith
1: here.
0: Punting from his end zone. Klein Smith
1: line
0: gets
1: drive.
0: A low line drive kick. Fantini gets it. Fantini tries to cut outside. Nowhere to go. He's going backwards. Fantini all the way backwards to the 49-yard line of Butte Central.
1: That hurt right there.
0: That was a big loss by Fantini.
1: And he's out. He's down, but hopefully he gets up. Steve, he had a little room outside, but Frenchtown, they can see their speed, too.
0: Their speed, too, exactly. And I think that's what we talked about. I mean, Ed Lester pointed out Butte Central, they were just so much faster than Stevensville, but Frenchtown, they're just as quick as Butte Central. So.
1: And when you can keep up with Gigi right there, that's saying a lot.
0: So it's going to be first down and 10 from the 50-yard line for the Maroons. Still good field position.
1: You got every opportunity to keep your game plan going, run the ball.
0: So, see if the Butte Central Maroons establish that running game like they had in the first half. Noah Sutton in the shotgun. Score is 14-6. Frenchtown leads Butte Central. Fakes the handoff to Manzani, looking to throw. Throws it across, and it is tipped, I believe. And it is knocked, intended for Josh Sutton. 15. Number 15, Cole Thaler on the defense. Knocks it away for Frenchtown. Again, I'm very impressed with Frenchtown's DB, CD.
1: Yeah, it's tough to get anything on. That was double coverage there again, but the Frenchtown doesn't have to worry about guarding anything five yards or under because Butte Central not dragging any receivers underneath. It's all go.
0: So it's going to bring up second down and 10. Noah Sutton over there talking to the coaches. Have to run into the huddle to huddle up his team now after just getting the play.
1: Yeah, they're just playing a little zone coverage, Steve, but they're just, you know, the DBs are tough to get behind them.
0: Sutton in the shotgun. Two receivers on his right, one to his left. Hands it off to Manzani. Manzani is tackled for after a one-yard gain. Looks like that ball came out, but he was already down.
1: Yeah.
0: Ball was fumbled, but he was already down. So it's going to bring a third down and 9. Third and long for the Butte Central Maroons.
1: Love to see a little screen here, Steve. The Butte Central Maroons have been very successful with screen action tonight.
0: Noah Sutton goes over to the coaching staff, gets the play, now runs into the huddle to call it. Again, 7 minutes to go in the third. Maroons trail 14-6 versus Frenchtown Bronx. Break the huddle. Two receivers on each side of Sutton. Manzani right next to him.
1: Low snap.
0: There's a screen, and it is knocked away by the Frenchtown Bronx. That's going to bring a fourth down. Cooper Hardy saw that. He jumped right up and slapped that right down to the ground.
1: Yeah, Frenchtown had that one ciphered pretty quickly.
0: That was like a basketball rejection, huh? Dikembe Mutombo.
1: Yeah, well, he's wagging the finger right now.
0: So Butte Central has no choice but to punt. So both defense come out strong in the second half.
1: Yeah, for sure.
0: So Keegan Sparks had a huge punt last punt. His heel is going to be right at about the 40-yard line.
1: Frenchtown certainly made good adjustments, Steve, on stopping the run right now.
0: They have Pishon back deep for Frenchtown. His feet are going to be on about the 4-yard line. Sparks gets it away.
1: Another good punt, yeah.
0: And it's going to bounce.
1: Nice.
0: And it's looks like it's going to drop there about at the 9-8 yard line. So great punt by Deegan Sparks. Again, flipping the field. So Frenchtown's going to get this in the 8-yard line. You can't say enough about Deegan Sparks punting tonight, CD.
1: I tell you one thing. I've played basketball at Deegan Sparks up at KC. I tell you what, you'll never meet a nicer kid than that young man right there. And I love to see the success he's having this year as a punter.
0: So it's going to bring up first down and 8. You don't talk about punters often, but, man, when you have a game like this, field position's huge.
1: He's changed the complex of right now. Frenchtown could have had two easy drives, and they put him in deep.
0: So first down and 10 for Frenchtown. From the 8-yard line, Cody Forthover. Forthover hands it to his brother, Jake. Jake
1: nowhere
0: is
1: to go.
0: Tackled almost immediately, about a 1-yard gain. Tackled by number 75 for the Butte Central Maroons. That is Hayden Salmonson.
1: Yeah.
0: Salmonson, the big guy in the middle, makes the tackle.
1: You know, he's only a sophomore. You got Boyer's only a sophomore, so the future certainly looks good for the middle of that Maroon offense and defensive line.
0: So going to bring up second down and 8.5 for Frenchtown.
2: 10-yard line, 2nd and 8.
0: From their own 10-yard line, again, 14-6, Maroons trail the Frenchtown Bronx. Two receivers on each side of Forthover. Forthover gets the snap. Forthover looking to his right. Forthover has a guy wide open at the 20. And he gets it down to the 25-yard line, wide open. He just found a little soft spot in the zone there, CD, and just sat down.
1: And the kid's got a cannon. I tell you what, he put it there on a dime.
0: That was Josh Sutton on the tackle and Berkeley Lacla. That was number 12, Cooper Hardy, with the reception.
1: Maroon's a little cloud coverage right there, and he got a little hole, and the quarterback put it there in a second.
0: And this Cody Forthover, he's a very impressive young man, the way he throws the ball.
1: He's got a cannon.
0: So first and 10 for Frenchtown, the 21-yard line.
1: Bunch formation.
0: Yeah, bunch formation. Forthover hands it off to his brother Jake. Jake right up the middle, tackled by McCarthy and Gunnar O'Brien after a 4-yard gain. Gets it up to the 30-yard line. They'll bring up second down and 6 for Frenchtown.
1: Yeah, Frenchtown certainly. I mean, again, Steve, we're winning the trenches.
0: Right.
1: No doubt about that.
0: We talked about it. Frenchtown averaged 198 rushing yards per game. They did not rush the ball well in the first half. They had only 75.
1: Yeah.
0: So they're trying to establish a running game just like Butte Central, CD.
1: You know, they got four yards on that carry, though. It's not too bad.
0: Not at all.
1: Butte Central, you know, that's about as much as they've given up. So good job for the Maroons defensive line.
0: So second down and 6 for the Bronx. Again, the bunch set for Frenchtown.
1: This quarter's going by fast.
0: Fourth over in the shotgun. Man in motion. Forthover gets the snap, and it looks like a lot of movement on both sides. But I don't think there's any flags at all.
1: Boy, I tell you what.
0: It's going to be, wow.
1: They jumped, we jumped.
0: We saw a bunch of movement, so no harm, no foul. No flags were called.
1: I'm guessing they're saying Butte Central didn't cross the neutral zone. Big down here, third about one.
0: Yeah, third and one and a half, it looks like, for Frenchtown. Again, they lead the Bruins 14-6 with 4:26 to go in the third.
1: Again, Steve, talk about a quick quarter when both teams are just trying to establish the run. This clock, this quarter is going by fast.
0: And that's exactly what Butte Central wants, CD. You don't want these high-scoring games against a team like this.
1: Perfect. This is a great game plan. Don't jump off sides now.
0: Fourth over in the shotgun. Cody. Cody's going to go up the middle. Cody gets the first down and more all the way to the 44-yard line.
1: He's impressive.
0: He is, and he just a good move that was just right up the gut. So first down, Frenchtown. Just heard from Ron Davis. The Butte High Bulldogs will beat the Flathead Braves by a score of 35-7.
1: Butte High playing really good football, and they get a bye next week. We heard that Hellgate is
0: forfeiting the game. They only had 18 players. So
1: how do you do that? That double hit school is beyond belief. You know, Butte Central with 33 players are out here every day.
0: So first down and 10 for Frenchtown. Cody Forthover in the shotgun. Bunch set. Looks like an illegal formation, I believe, for Frenchtown. Looks like they covered up the tackle, possibly. Or maybe offsides again.
1: I'm not sure, yeah.
0: Another offensive offside. You don't see that often. Frenchtown had one of those in the first half. You just don't see offensive offsides that much, CD.
1: Coach Peoples must have saw something on film that they've been doing it because he's really notifying the official that it's happening. And it is. So, sometimes you get away with it, sometimes you don't.
0: Yeah, and it's the guard covering up the center sort of thing. I mean, I think most of the time they'll call that illegal formation in the NFL, but here they're calling it offsides, which is pretty much the same thing.
1: In high school, you don't get the opportunity. If you line up offsides, they call it right away, so you don't get the opportunity to get back.
0: So first down and 15, fourth over in the shotgun, fourth over looking to throw. Fourth over, got a guy.
1: Got a double
0: throwing it deep, and he is in and out of his hands. Coverage by Gigi Fantini. That was number 7, Elijah Nayapish, and that guy is fast.
1: They had the double move, and Gigi bit, but I tell you what, he was fast enough to get back and make it a tough catch. And it was a good throw, just a little outstretched. Gigi got back to make it a little harder.
0: Yeah, this Elijah Nayapish, and this guy can fly. I'd like to see what his 100 time is.
1: I tell you, this Frenchtown team loves that double move. They've been doing it all night, and they've only got it a couple times, but Butte Central adjusted to it pretty well.
0: Well, they set a bunch set. It was a little bunch set looking like they were going to running formation, and he faked the handoff. Yeah. He even stayed down there long and then had Nayapish on the double move and almost had it. So
1: Gigi's speed was able to recover.
0: So second down and 15 for the Frenchtown Bronx. Fourth over in the shotgun. Fourth over, right up the middle. Fourth over, tackled by Gunner O'Brien.
1: Gunner!
0: That is right at the line of scrimmage, so no gain at all. Gunner O'Brien.
1: Gunner had no qualms about fighting for that one. He took the fake handoff to the right, and he took it to the left, and Gunner was right there to meet him head on.
0: So brings up third down and 15 for Frenchtown. Frenchtown Bronx lead the Butte Central Bruins 14-6 with 3 minutes to go in the third. Butte Central Bruins trying to get off this field on defense.
1: Big play here, Steve. They've been successful on third and long.
0: Fourth over, looking to throw. Fourth over, got a guy across the middle, and it is complete, wide open, all the way down to the 34-yard line. Cooper Hardy on the reception.
1: Steve, we said it. Frenchtown's been more successful at third and long than they are at third short because this guy has a cannon. The guy was open for about one quarter of a second, and he hit him.
0: Yeah, Cooper Hardy on the reception, tackled by Josh Sutton. So, Frenchtown all the way down to the Butte Central 33-yard line.
1: Butte Central was certainly playing off him quite a bit, thinking they could get to him, but they didn't.
0: So, first down and 10 for the Frenchtown Bronx. Cody fourth over.
1: There's another. He's lined up offside
0: again.
1: Frenchtown
0: Bronx
1: right
0: again.
1: Now.
0: Looks like they're lining up offside. That's the third time. Yes, it is.
1: There's no doubt that Coach People saw something on film that Frenchtown's been doing all year long. And Butte, the officials are catching on to it.
0: Yep, and the officials, so offside offense, again, that's the third one again. We talked about it the first time it happened, CD said, don't see it very often. Now we've seen it three times on Frenchtown.
1: And again, I bet they've been getting away with it all year long. And it's Coach People saw it on film, and that's a good coach right there.
0: It is great coaching.
1: Yeah, and the Frenchtown coach isn't agreeing with it, but, you know, the referees aren't making things up. He's out on the field right now.
0: He's yelling at his kids is what he's doing.
1: I think he's doing that.
0: He's telling, and that is Coach Seth Mason telling his kids to knock it off.
1: We got Butte Central graduate Archie Petrich coaching for Frenchtown as well.
0: Fourth over in the shotgun.
1: Jet sweep.
0: Fakes the hand up, hands it to Jake. Jake up the middle. Jake is tackled after a 2-yard gain or 1-yard gain. Tackled by number 24, Palmer Kellicott.
1: Steve, you know what's a shame right now? If Butte Central could have beat Corvallis, this team could be dangerous, but right now they're uphill battle getting the playoffs.
0: If they were to beat Frenchtown, though, they're right in the
1: playoff. They're right in it. You're absolutely right.
0: They pull up this upset. They'll be right in the playoff hunt. So.
1: Yeah. This team right now is getting better and better and better as the year goes on.
0: Second down and 14 for Frenchtown from the Butte Central 37. Cody fourth over.
1: Jet sweep. Nope.
0: Fourth over, looking to throw. Got a guy across the middle. He wide open.
1: Touchdown.
0: That's going to be a touchdown, Frenchtown. Nobody covered Jake fourth over out of the end zone. Touchdown, Bronx. Cody fourth over to Jake fourth over.
1: The corner.
0: 37.
1: Everybody in the defensive backfield bit on the play action, and that was too easy, Steven. That puts a big dagger in Butte Central. They have to score quick now.
0: 37-yard touchdown pass. Fourth over to fourth over.
1: There wasn't a guy, a defensive back, within 15 yards of him, Steve. That was an easy pitch and catch, and the quarterback's got a cannon.
0: And he was, yeah, he didn't, because they saw him come out. They did not cover him out of the backfield, the Jake fourth over, and his brother Cody saw him wide open. Extra point is up, and extra point is good. Frenchtown leads 21-6 with 1:45 to go in the third. We'll be back after the 30-second timeout.
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0: Welcome back to Butte Central Football on Copper 94. Right now, the Maroons trail the Frenchtown Bronx by a score of 21-6. 37-yard touchdown pass from Cody Forthover to Jake Forthover. Brother to brother, Jake faked they faked the handoff to Jake, yeah. And then Jake just snuck out of the backfield, wide open, no one even near him, CD, 37-yard pass.
1: That play action really got the Maroons jumping, and that's what play action's built for. You're trying to get the DBs and the linebackers to bite up, and they did, and that was an easy pitch and catch for the Frenchtown Bronx.
0: And you look at the fourth over. I mean, fourth over brothers have probably been throwing that a lot, you know, in their career to each other.
1: They've been doing that since kindergarten, right? Two talented players.
0: Yeah, without a doubt. And we talked about the Sutton brothers. Butte Central has too many guys on the kickoff team right now.
1: Yeah.
0: Now the guy's getting off. Now they're getting back in. Now Butte Central. There's a lot of kickoff, a lot of confusion on the defense. And the Maroon side.
1: All returns have been awful. We got to get something positive here.
0: So back deep is Sutton and Fantini. Kicking off is Kleinsmith. Again, Kleinsmith, a great kicker. Kleinsmith tries to kick it, and it's going to go. No, it's
1: kick. Perfect kick.
0: Frenchtown's ball. He kicked a squib kick, and Butte Central barely covered that at the end. I think that was Manzani.
1: You know what's crazy, though? It's our best field position on the kickoff yet. And they almost, Frenchtown, they saw something on film also, Butte Central coming up, and he got it. He couldn't have placed it better than that.
0: Almost a squib kick, almost gets the Maroons.
1: Yeah.
0: Butte Central's going to start this play from the 24-yard line.
1: Now you have to get out of your kind of comfort zone now. Now you got to score, and you don't have to abandon the run, but you're going to have to be very successful on it.
0: Yeah, 1:42 to go in the third. Maroons trail 21-6 to the Frenchtown Bronx. Noah Sutton in the shotgun. Three receivers to his left. Fantini in motion. Jet sweep to Fantini. Fantini gets outside to the 30.
1: Nice game, yeah.
0: The 33-yard line. He's pushed out of bounds at the 34-yard line.
1: Very positive gain. Yeah, going to be
0: about a half yard short.
1: About a half yard short. Yeah.
0: So 9-yard gain for Fantini on the jet sweep. Little push pass from Sutton.
1: Steve, you saw him last week against Steve. They gave him the first down. They used that jet sweep kind of fake action to go deep. Maybe they try that here. I don't know.
0: Yeah, you're right. It worked. So it worked like a charm last week. But again,
1: this isn't Steven.
0: Well, the thing with Frenchtown, we're very impressed with their DBs.
1: Yeah.
0: Very quick.
1: Yeah.
0: And they stick to the wide receivers like glue so far.
1: Absolutely.
0: So they did give him first down, first and 10, the Maroons, from their own 34-yard line. Noah Sutton looking to throw. Noah throwing deep to Jackson Hyatt. Hyatt's there, all the way down to the 20-yard line. He's tackled at the 19, Jackson Hyatt.
1: Butte Central giving Frenchtown a little bit of their own medicine. That was a double move as well. And Jackson, I couldn't place that ball better for Sutton.
0: Tackle by number 31, Ian Johnson for Frenchtown.
1: Beautiful pass, beautiful catch. And again, they got these fast DBs got behind them for the first time all night.
0: First down and 10 for the Frenchtown, 19 for the Maroons. Again, Butte Central trails 21-6 with 1:23 to go in the third. Noah Sutton, empty backfield, all alone in the shotgun.
1: Frenchtown Brady loading up that box.
0: Three receivers to his right. Noah's looking to the right. Fantini, and Fantini was not looking whatsoever.
1: They're on the completely two different pages right there.
0: Fantini was looking to block, and Noah Sutton tried to pass it to him. Almost hit him in the back of the head.
1: Yeah, that was something. There's something in the playbook that they weren't on the same page with right there.
0: So going to bring up second down and 10 for Butte Central from the Frenchtown 19.
1: Again, though, I like what they were trying to do, get a quick hitter right there. But just, again, they weren't on the same page.
0: And Noah Sutton getting the play all the way over to the sideline. Now he's running into the huddle, 16 seconds on the play clock. They break the huddle. Manzani right behind Sutton. Bunch set for the Maroons, one receiver on each side. Gets the snap, hands it off to Manzani. Manzani up the gut, and he is tackled immediately for no gain.
1: Yeah, that was
0: by 21, David Brandt.
1: That was one of the few times our offensive line lost because of Frenchtown. Really crashed that line. They moved our line of scrimmage back.
0: So third down and 10 for the Maroons. 51 seconds to go in the third.
1: Here's where you want to try to get about half the yards here, Steve, to make it a very easier fourth down.
0: Maroons trail 21-6. 40 seconds to go in the third. Noah Sutton in the shotgun. Manzani in his left hip pocket. He gets the snap. Sutton looking to throw. Sutton.
1: Got him.
0: Overthrows Josh Sutton. So it's going to bring up fourth down.
1: Had him right there, Steve, but I think I just outthrew him by about a half a step. Have to go for it here.
0: Fourth down and 10. Noah Sutton over to the sidelines to talk to the coaching staff, Coach Williams.
1: Fourth and 10 is hard to find in the playbook, so the Maroons have to come up with a pretty good play call here, Steve. It's tough to get fourth and 10.
0: Yeah, fourth and 10 from the Frenchtown 19. Again, Butte Central trailing 21-6 with 31 seconds to go in the third. Noah Sutton all alone in the backfield. No running back. Three receivers to his right. Two receivers to his left.
1: Here comes the blitz.
0: Looking to throw. Got it across the middle.
1: Got
0: He's
1: him.
0: Got him. Josh Sutton at the four-yard line.
1: First down.
0: Butte Central.
1: That was a beautiful hit. Josh Sutton just went and found a little opening, and Noah put it right on
0: him. You know, it was really good as a progression. The progression, yeah. You saw him. I don't think Josh was his first choice.
1: No.
0: And Noah kind of went through his progression and saw Josh right across the middle. So that was a very mature pass. Great play by Noah Sutton.
1: It's that throw right there that says there's big things coming for this kid. Yeah.
0: First down and goal from the four-yard line for Butte Central Maroons.
1: You got
0: 21-6 Maroons trail, 10 seconds to go in the third.
1: I tried to make him jump right here. You got 9 seconds on the halftime. Make him jump here.
0: Noah Sutton in the shotgun. Gets the snap, hands it off to him, fakes the hand up to Manzani.
1: Right.
0: Sutton trying to get outside. Tries a jump pass, and it is incomplete.
1: Had it.
0: Just tried a jump pass to Fantini in the corner of the end zone, but that'll end the third quarter. Maroons trail. We believe it's the end of the third quarter. Maroons trail 21-6. Here at Montana Tech to the Frenchtown Bronx. We'll be back on Copper 94 after this 1 minute break.
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1: Happens, they should get it. Yeah.
0: Welcome back to Butte Central Football on Copper 94. The Maroons trail the Frenchtown Bronx by a score of 21-6 heading into the fourth quarter, but it's second down and goal from the Frenchtown 4 for the Butte Central Maroons. Noah Sutton breaks the huddle for the Maroons. Three receivers to his right, two to his left. There's too many guys. There's got to be. Yeah, Donnie Peoples is not happy. He had to run out there.
1: What a killer, Steve.
0: Because you had three receivers to his right, two to his left, and one running back where you
1: Canada,
0: just got to do the math.
1: That's okay. But to burn a timeout with no time running off the clock, that kills you when you're down a possession.
0: Yeah, Donnie Peoples had to run out there because they can't afford to lose 5 yards. It's second down and goal from the four, and Butte Central ran out with way too many guys.
1: Yeah, and that's a killer right there, Steve, because the clock hasn't even been clocked in for the fourth quarter, and you have to burn a timeout.
0: Yeah, when you start seeing that many wide receivers and a running back, CD, you got to go,
1: again,
0: something wrong here, huh?
1: In Calgary, that's allowable, but not in America here. So, unfortunately, that hurts the Maroons right there, because when you're down a possession, those timeouts are precious.
0: And as we talk about, the Maroons are down right now 21-6, and it's, again, beginning of the fourth quarter.
1: I want to give a shout-out to my my brother-in-law's birthday, John Sanford, my cousin, John Winston, all their birthdays today.
0: Happy birthday.
1: Absolutely. Mike Mangon's birthday was yesterday. Coach Mangon probably listening right now.
0: You sent the Maroons. Now they come ready. Now they have enough guys. Three receivers to his right, one to his left. Now the numbers are correct. Hanley Manzani right in his right hip pocket of Noah Sutton.
1: Got to wait for the ref to get back on the field. There we go.
0: Yeah, the official's getting... Now Manzani's going to... officials telling him to go back to the right. Manzani's way off to the right of Sutton. Fantini in motion. The push pass of Fantini had nowhere to go. Oh. It's going to be a huge loss. Huge loss for the Maroons.
1: That's a killer, Steve, there.
0: Boy.
1: That's a killer. He was jumping inside. I thought he had a little more room outside, and then he jumped back to outside where he had no room, but that had nowhere to go.
0: Yeah, they tried that jet sweep, and that's Bridger Hayes who made that tackle.
1: I think right here, Steve, you just got to get a receiver in the end zone, button hook, and put it right in his chest. I don't think we're going to
0: The unfortunate thing, CD, was they got a five-yard loss anyway when they could have just got it on the too many men in the field. So, unfortunately, it happened one play too late. So, it's going to bring up third and goal from the eight now.
1: Two-down territory, obviously, or four-down territory. So
0: Noah Sutton all alone in the backfield, no running back. Sutton looking to his left, looking,
1: blitz.
0: Getting flushed out. Sutton throw it, throws it across the middle, and it is in and out of the hands of Jackson Hyatt.
1: Sutton, I tell you what, he did everything he could to get out of that blitz. Did a good job. That could have been easily a 10-yard loss.
0: Liam Wexler on the coverage, and Noah Sutton's going to go all the way over the coaching staff to get the play. It's going to bring up fourth down and goal from the eight. CD, it was first and goal from the four.
1: Yeah.
0: So the Maroons just went the wrong way.
1: And that was a good timely blitz by Frenchtown. They blitzed one back, and it caused a lot of problems. Got to get your receivers in the end zone here, Steve. Catching it at the five doesn't help you.
0: So here it is, Noah Sutton in the shotgun. All by himself, no running back. Three receivers to his left, two to his right. He looks to the left. Looking to left, has some time. Now he's getting flushed out of the pocket, rolls to his right, looking to run. Sutton's going to try to score it himself.
1: Got
0: to
1: throw
0: it. He's got to throw it. He's tackled. No, there's
1: holding.
0: All the way to the 1 yard line, but there's going to be holding on the Butte Central Maroons.
1: He did a heck of an effort right there just to get it there.
0: Tackle at the 1 yard line. So it's going to be short of the touchdown.
1: It'd be interesting to see, does the Frenchtown take it or decline it? Because they take it.
0: They just threw a hat down now. So the ref threw the flag, just threw his hat, so I don't know what just happened. So
1: he saw two penalties on the
0: two penalties.
1: But, I tell you what, Sutton did everything he could to make that happen, to get where it was at, because Frenchtown brought the heat right away.
0: So it looks like Butte Central Maroons, the refs are getting together, because again, he threw his flag.
1: You wonder, could one of these flags be on
0: Frenchtown?
1: And
0: then he threw his hat, so was fourth and goal from the eight for the Butte Central Maroons. Both teams are going to the sideline.
1: Could it be offsetting penalties? Maybe. I don't know.
0: They're cuddling up there.
1: There's three flags out there, so if one's on Frenchtown.
0: There's actually four flags. You got three flags and a hat. Rughead, there's a
1: black hat. That sounds like
0: flags.
1: A Dr. Seuss cartoon. Three flags and a hat. I love it,
0: Getting ready to see what this call is. There could be a lot of calls. Both teams, again, went to their sidelines.
1: Yeah.
0: Everyone's kind of watching the referees, all huddling up there at the goal line. So we're going to see what's going on here.
1: Again, we talked about, Steve, a team that just makes too many mistakes. And right now you had first and goal from the 4 yard line.
0: Goal from the four.
1: And now you're pushed back, and we'll see what happens here.
0: Here we go. We're going to see what happens here.
1: Hopefully it's offsetting. That would be the best thing for us.
0: Going over to talk to Frenchtown, which is probably a good sign.
1: They're probably telling Frenchtown, do you want to take it or decline it, I'm assuming right now. So all four flags could be on the Butte Central Maroons.
0: So again, it was fourth down and goal from the 8 yard line for the Maroons. Again, Maroons trailed 21-6 with 10:56 to go in this ball game.
1: Again, Steve, no one thought the Butte Central Maroons would be in this game in the fourth quarter, and here we are, but you got to eliminate these mistakes.
0: Here's the call finally. We're going to hear it maybe. Now the fish. Now he's going to talk to Don. So he's getting some steps in, the official.
1: Yeah,
0: turn
1: you what.
0: Across the field, both sides, talk to coaches.
1: Yeah, they're doing a good job.
0: So this may be offsetting. I don't know. Well, let's see. No, Noah Sun's not out there anymore. So
1: we'll see. Yeah.
0: I don't believe. Looks like the Butte Central defense is out there.
1: I don't think anyone knows what's going on yet.
0: It looks like it's going to be Frenchtown
1: at the
0: football.
1: The 1 yard line.
0: We're going to see what's going on here. Still waiting. It's great radio. Donnie Peeble is talking to the official. Yeah.
1: Sutton got the ball to the one, so we got holding on
0: Butte Central.
1: Declined. I don't know what that is. Something
0: another
1: declined. Sportsmanlike.
0: Sportsmanlike on Butte Central.
1: Well, that'll give them 15 yards in advance, I believe. So it'll be Frenchtown's ball. If it's that unsportsmanlike, if
0: illegal blindside block is what that other one was. So it's a blindside block, and it was the unsportsmanlike is what it was. CD.
1: So that's going to take the ball from the one all the way out to the 11-yard line.
0: And Princeton, most importantly, Princeton keeps the ball, so they hold the Maroons on downs. Butte Central had the ball first and goal from the 4-yard line and could not score. They needed that. They're down 21-6, CD.
1: You know, Steve, remember when they went in overtime against Harden?
0: Yeah.
1: Every play was a negative play in the red zone. So,
0: yeah. Yeah, I can't say that, though. Butte Central on defense.
1: Those
0: fourth hurt. Over on the, in the shotgun. Fourth over. Jake right behind him. Cody in the shotgun. Cody looking to run. Cody right up the middle.
1: Nice hit.
0: And he is hit after about a 3-yard gain, 2-yard gain. Looked like he almost dropped that ball, but... He protects it pretty well. That kid's a player.
1: Frenchtown certainly right now is going to let the clock be their friend, Steve. They're going to let the thing run down and just keep the ball on the ground. Central has to make a play. We don't have any turnovers tonight, so BC, if we can get one.
0: You're right. And Butte Central has turned the ball over three times, three interceptions for the Butte Central Maroons, and are still only down 21-6. So it brings up second down and six from the 21-yard line. Again, Cody fourth over in the shotgun. Jake right behind him. Man in motion, fourth over, gets a snap, pitches over to Jake. Jake almost went in the backfield by Gunnar O'Brien, but Jake breaks the tackle and gets a big gain all the way up to the 33-yard line.
1: Hunter turned him in, but there was no one to turn him in to. He did his job turning the play inside, but you're hoping there'd be someone there to tackle, and there was no one there, and he gains about 15 yards.
0: Tackle by Jack Nyland.
1: Yeah.
0: Jack Nyland, who's gutting this game, you can tell he's in pain with that ankle.
1: And here, Steve, when you are outsized by about 60, 70 pounds, now when it starts to wear on you, and now for the first time, I think Frenchtown's offensive line has taken it to our defensive line. That's saying something because we've been
0: dead
1: at them all night. Yeah.
0: First and 10 for Frenchtown from their own 32-yard line. Cody fourth over. Gets the snap. Fourth over looking to throw. Going to throw deep. Guy wide open. And he has got it at the 20-yard line, all the way down to the 18-yard line. That is Elijah Neapishan, of course. Elijah Neapishan.
1: I tell you what, if I am a college scout, I am watching this quarterback. That was a beam. That was a dime about 50 yards down the field, right in stride. I tell you what, if I'm Montana Tech, I'm looking at this guy right now.
0: So much for...
1: he's only a sophomore.
0: Yeah, so much for you thinking they're just going to run the time off the clock, CD.
1: Well, I'll tell you what,
0: all the way to 19-yard line.
1: Yeah, that was... You couldn't ask for a better pass. That looked like a Saturday afternoon pass right there. That was a beautiful pitch and catch.
0: Another double moon by Elijah Neapishan.
1: Neapishan is a absolute stud, too.
0: Tackle by Jackson Hyatt. First down and 10 from the 19-yard line. Fourth over.
1: Be a penalty.
0: It'd be two guys moving, I believe.
1: Yeah.
0: Legal motion on the Frenchtown Bronx. Two guys moving at the same time.
1: That's one thing Frenchtown's going to have to clean up as they're going into the playoffs, Steve. This is probably double-digit penalties for the Bronx.
0: Well, they had 10 at halftime, so it's definitely double-digit. They're pushing closer to 20.
1: Yeah, it's usually us doing that. So,
0: they had double digits at halftime.
1: Does that mean you get a double-double?
0: There you go. First down and 15 for the Bronx. Fourth over, hands it off to Jake. Jake right up the middle. Jake blows him away all the way down to the 11-yard line. Almost got a bail about the 12-yard line. Big run by Jake Forth. You're right, CD. They're wearing down now.
1: You know, for 3.5 quarters, the offensive line and defensive line, Butte Central won the trenches, but now Frenchtown's wearing on them right now, and Butte Central doesn't have an answer right now as they are wore out. See if they can just get one out here, Steve. They have to get, if they want any chance to win this game, they have to get a stop here.
0: Second down and 2. For the Frenchtown Bronx from the Maroon 12-yard line. Cody fourth over. Jake right behind him. Man in motion. Cody's going to run up the middle, and he gets the first down and more all the way to the 6-yard line.
1: He was, kind of could have been stopped for a 2-yard loss, but he ran right through two Maroon tackles. Like you said, Steve, they're just getting worn out right now.
0: And you can tell it right now. So it's going to be first and goal.
1: When Butte Central plays an opponent that they're either equal to or not, are a little bit worse than, they really get worn out in the fourth quarter because they just don't have the subs that other teams have.
0: So it's going to bring up first down and goal for the Frenchtown Bronx. Frenchtown leads 21-6 with 8:18 to go in this ball game.
1: On a beautiful night, Steven.
0: It sure is.
1: Alumni Coliseum.
0: It is. Cody fourth over. Hands it to Jake. Jake up the gut. Jake is into the end zone. Touchdown, Frenchtown. Frenchtown Bronx, a 6-yard touchdown run for Jake fourth over. And off from Cody, fourth over, 27-6. Bronx lead the Maroons.
1: Steve, the Maroons had so many opportunities in this game, but they failed to capitalize on a lot of them. And right now, they just don't have anything left.
0: They don't. You can just tell that and I think that big pass kind of took the wind out of their sail.
1: Yes. Well, I think the first and goal at the four, and they didn't get it, really killed them.
0: Yeah, Brett Kleinsmith in for the extra point. Snap a little high.
1: Got it. Ooh,
0: kick is up,
1: blocked.
0: And kick is good. So 28-6, Frenchtown leads Butte Central here on Copper 94. We'll be back after this 30-second timeout.
6: The best part of fall.
7: I think it's the fall colors.
6: Nope, it's Turkey Day.
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0: Welcome back to Butte Central Football on Copper 94. The Maroons trail the Frenchtown Bronx by a score of 28-6 with 8:03 remaining in the fourth quarter. And CD, I mean, that was just a wear-down drive by the Frenchtown Bronx.
1: Of course, like you said, Steve, the Maroons dominated for three quarters in the trenches, but they never really capitalized on it. They couldn't punch in the score. They got it close several times, but couldn't punch it in. When it got to the red zone, that's when Frenchtown really put the clamps down. You needed to come away with a couple touchdowns on them, and right now we feel the game getting away from
0: you. Well, so far, Butte Central, they actually threw an interception in the end zone that could have been a touchdown score, and they had a first and goal from the four-yard line and couldn't score. So
1: the score is certainly not indicative of how hard the Maroons played. But unfortunately, Frenchtown's a really good football team, and they're taking advantage of Butte Central not able to capitalize.
0: Fred Kleinsmith getting ready to kick off to the Maroons. Back deep is Sutton and Fantini. Taken by Fantini at the 10. Fantini looking to get a ball. Cuts it outside of the 20.
1: Into
0: the 25. Tackled at the 30-yard line. So Butte Central start at the 30-yard line.
1: Their best starting position after a kickoff all night. So Gigi Fantini certainly has some good wiggle to him.
0: So 28-6, Frenchtown Bronx lead the Butte Central Maroons with 7:54 to go in this ball game. It's going to mark at the 31-yard line.
1: Steve, there's one thing I'll take positive out of this game tonight, though. You feel like you can play with good teams. With Hamilton Bronx coming in next week, they beat Frenchtown by a point last week. You feel like if you play well, you can play with them as well.
0: You sure can. Noah Sutton in the shotgun. Manzani right next to him. Sutton looking to throw. Sutton rolls to his left, completes it to Josh Sutton. Josh cuts it over, gets it to the 46-yard line, cuts it outside, and it's, knocked out of bounds.
1: We talked about all night, when they throw the 5-yard out, it works. When they go four guys deep, that it doesn't work. So if you keep dragging a receiver just across the middle, it's there all night long, and Sutton has a great arm to get it to him.
0: So first down and 10 for the Maroons, and like you said, and then they get in their hands and use their speed. I mean, the Maroons do it. French sounds fast, but so would Butte Central.
1: He caught that at 5 yards and took off for about another 10. Just keep doing that.
0: So first down and 10 from the 45. Noah Sutton rolls to his left. Rolls to his right, my bad. Looking to throw, and it's complete. Now bounced a little
1: ground.
0: Bit to Hollow. Try to get it to Trey Hollow. That would have been a 12-yard gain, just a little bit short.
1: Hollow, though, I tell you what, I'm really impressed with how hard he played tonight. Everybody here played their butts off. Unfortunately, when you play a team that's probably a little better than you, Steve, you have to capitalize on everything you get, and the Maroons just
0: did not. Too many turnovers. 3 turnovers for the Butte Central Maroons tonight, and that's really hurt.
1: Well, it hurt, when the kick returns really killed them. They started twice under their 10-yard line, and those things hurt.
0: So Noah Sutton sprinting into his huddle, getting the play call from his coaching staff. Maroons break the huddle. Sutton in the shotgun, 2 receivers on each side. Sutton rolls to his left. Sutton throws it all the way downfield to Jackson Hyatt, but it's out of bounds. Hyatt makes a one-handed catch,
1: nice
0: but it's
1: catch
0: way
1: out of bounds. Absolutely.
0: So it's going to bring up.
1: So, Steve, let me ask you this. Okay, we lose tonight. Do we still have a chance for the playoffs?
0: Well, you have. Butte Central lost to Corvallis.
1: Yeah.
0: Corvallis then lost to Dillon.
1: Right.
0: So, Dillon, Corvallis, and Butte Central, I believe, all have very similar records.
1: Right.
0: So.
1: There'll be a point differential then?
0: Yeah, I believe that's
1: how bad did Corvallis beat Butte Central then?
0: By 25 to 20. So by
1: very
0: 5.
1: Close game.
0: Yeah.
1: Obviously, it would help a lot if you could beat Hamilton next week.
0: Yeah. So, yeah, it's going to come down to that.
1: You know, and it's crazy in the playoffs, you can make it at 2 wins,
0: Noah Sutton, ball is tipped. It's Hull almost came away with it, but it's going to bring up fourth down and 10 for the Maroons.
1: One of my complaints, Steve, with football in Montana is every year you get about, 40% of your teams make the playoffs with losing records. They take so many teams.
0: Yeah.
1: And then those teams go and get their butts blown off in the first round.
0: Yeah.
1: You know, back when I played, see, they took two teams from the East, two teams from the West, and but now they
0: take... Yeah, there were teams that only had one loss that didn't make playoffs.
1: Back then, absolutely.
0: One loss would pretty much end it for you.
1: Now you get two wins and you got a chance.
0: So fourth down and 10 for the Maroons. No Sutton in the shotgun. Sutton rolls.
1: They're bringing the ball.
0: Looking thrown deep all the way downfield to Trey Hollow, and it is...
1: Great defense, yeah.
0: Incomplete defense by Brett Kleinsmith. So that's going to be a turnover on downs. Frenchtown will take it over.
1: Noah put the ball up there, hoping to have a chance, but that was great defense by Frenchtown. And you could certainly see Steve Frenchtown certainly making a run, at least in the West, to get to the semifinal type action.
0: Well, just the quarterback alone. That's Cody Forthover. He's definitely he's a sophomore, but he's had so much experience.
1: Yeah.
0: And he's got just a rifle for an arm, as you said.
1: Oh, it's a cannon. I tell you, and again, they're down a couple guys, injuries. They get them all back. You just never know. Billings Central beat them it was a very close game. Hamilton came in and beat them last night. But this team, you get them in, they're dangerous.
0: Yeah, you're right. They were down Dawson Radoni, Cooper Michaud, and Colin Finley, all starters for Frenchtown.
1: Yeah.
0: So Frenchtown in the shotgun. Fourth over, hands it to Jake. Jake cuts it outside. 7-yard gain for Jake, fourth over.
1: And again, I don't think the Maroons are quitting on this game right now. I think they're just wore out. They played a heck of a three quarters. But now they're just wore out, and Frenchtown's kind of wearing on them in the trenches now.
0: Tackled by Danny McCarthy. He's going to bring up second down and 8. Again, Frenchtown leads 28-6 with 7 minutes to go in the game.
1: You know, Steve, for 40 years, Butte Central was the team that wore people out, and it's been a long, 15, 20 years. But hopefully you see this team building, and you see something for the future.
0: Fourth over. Quarterback for Frenchtown, Cody fourth over. Takes the handoff to Jake.
1: Fumble.
0: He's going to throw deep. Guy wide open again in the end zone, in and out of his hands. Wide open again was Elijah Neapetian.
1: I am impressed with this young man at quarterback. That thing didn't go above 10 feet off the ground, and it was right there. Just maybe a hair out of his reach. But he's got a few. I tell you what, he'll be playing Saturday somewhere in a couple years.
0: And this Elijah Neapetian, like I said, I'd like to see what his cutter time is because that kid is so fast.
1: One thing, Montana Tech has a really good Frenchtown connection. And I could see him in a couple years looking to sign here at Montana Tech.
0: Third down and 2 for the Frenchtown Bronx. Cody fourth over. Gets the snap, hands it to Jake. Jake looking for a hole. Jake finds that hole. Jake gets a 6-yard gain. First down, Frenchtown. So they can just keep that clock running.
1: Yeah. One thing I'd like to see high school do is go back to the college rule now, where only the clock stops after a first down in the second and fourth quarter under 2 minutes. Right now, Beach Central could use this clock winding down and just get this thing over with now.
0: Tackle was by Palmer Kellicutt and Joshua Sutton, but it does bring a first down and 10 for the Frenchtown Bronx, who are very comfortable just letting this clock just run.
1: The score is going to show that they beat us pretty good, Steve, but in reality, it was a close game. Beach Central just could not overcome
0: the turnovers. Three turnovers and the fact they just couldn't punch it in from the red zone.
1: And not deep from the red zone,
0: Fourth over, hands it to his wide receiver, he cuts outside, and it gets a first down, I believe, to number 31, Ian Johnson. Ian Johnson with a first down carry.
1: And he gets up a little gingerly. You wonder if Frenchtown's just going to call off the dogs a little bit now and put some young kids. But they don't bring a lot of kids on their traveling team. There's not a lot of kids to put in.
0: So another first down for the Frenchtown Bronx. They're going to huddle up.
1: It's probably cool, Frenchtown. This is, Montana Tech is such a beautiful facility, and I'm not putting down Frenchtown facility, but it's not the nicest. So you get here and you get to play in front of the big-time lights, and it's pretty cool.
0: Oh, yeah, absolutely. 5:56 to go in the ball game. Maroons trail, 28-6. Timeout, Butte Central here on Copper 94. Maroons trail, again, 28-6. We'll be back after this 30-second timeout.
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0: Welcome back to Butte Central Football on Copper 94. The Maroons trail the Frenchtown Bronx by a score of 28-6 with 5:52 to go in the ball game. Frenchtown just going to be comfortable just
1: running the clock out.
0: Yeah. Cody Forthover again in the shotgun for Frenchtown.
1: And again, now Maroons are probably, I'm not sure what the tally is, but it's 0-something. Central Maroons have never beaten Frenchtown Bronx in football. We've taken them to task in basketball several times. But football, they got our number.
0: The Forthover gets the snap here. Man in motion. Takes the hand up. Forthover across the middle. It's complete. It's going to be complete to the 10-yard line. It's going to be another first down for Frenchtown, I believe. That was complete to number 10, Ryder Haskins. So it's going to, maybe we're going to say about a half yard short, because it's going to bring a second down, a half yard. So, CD, you have an announcement about a bingo.
1: I do. Me and Rughead are going to be the announcers at Butte Central Bingo on the 30th of Halloween, not Friday, Halloween Eve. Doors are open at 5 o'clock. Games at 6. Maroon Activity Center. 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Me and Rughead are going to call that bingo, and we have lots of fun. Ruggs is the bingo announcer from all the way from heck, baby.
0: There you go. Fourth over. Hands it to the running. No, he doesn't. Pass across the middle, and
1: wow.
0: It's a touchdown.
1: That's a beautiful
0: touchdown, Frenchtown.
1: Nothing like kind of rubbing it in a little bit for Frenchtown.
0: Ian Johnson. That was, I think they thought they were just going to run the ball, but they pass it in the end zone. Ian Johnson.
1: Yeah, this kid is a quarterback, man. I tell you what, he came in as a freshman in the championship game last year because the other quarterback got hurt and took down the mighty Billings Central Rams, who probably had 37 double-A type players on their football team. You know, so they did a good job.
0: Without a doubt. So, Frenchtown now up 34-6, trying to make it 35. I thought they were just going to let that clock run, but they are comfortable still scoring.
1: Yeah, they want to put it down to the Maroons.
0: Kick is up, and it is good. 35-6, Frenchtown leads Butte Central, 5:01 to go in the ball game. 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We'll be back after this one-minute timeout.
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0: Welcome back to Butte Central Football on Copper 94, where the Maroons trail the Frenchtown Bronx by a score of 35-6 with 5 minutes and 1 second to go in this ball game. Frenchtown getting ready to kick off. That is Brett Kleinsmith, the 5'7 junior. Back deep, Bantini and Sutton. Kleinsmith gets the kick away. Taken by Fantini at the 5. Fantini looking to get some blocks, cuts it outside. Now he's going to go the opposite way, flips the field. Fantini.
1: He's got a wall.
0: 20 to the 30 to the 40. Fantini looking for the blocks. 50. Gets it down to the 40.
1: Go, go GG.
0: 30.
1: Go, Vinny.
0: Inside to the 20.
1: Cracker Jack.
0: 10, 5. Touchdown.
1: No flag.
0: Fantini. 95-yard kick return.
1: Steve, can I do it? Yahtzee.
0: 95-yard kickoff return.
1: He's had two unbelievable plays tonight. Changes direction again, and I tell you what, I'm Montana Tech. I'm salivating at him coming to the green colors next year.
0: 35-12, Frenchtown leads. 95-yard kickoff return, Gigi Fantini.
1: That's the first time I remember the Butte Central's had a return in a long time.
0: They tried the old swinging gate.
1: They got it.
0: And let's see if they got it. And it is
1: 2-point conversion.
0: They got it. 2-point conversion. Swinging gate works.
1: That swinging gate is open.
0: Trade Hollow.
1: I tell you, Steve, I'm next week against Hamilton, you feel that they play like this, they can play with the Hamilton Bronx next week.
0: I think the biggest thing, CD, is you look at it. Okay, they're going to say it. Now they're the flag on the play.
1: Oh, shoot. Of course.
0: They're not going to take the 2-point conversion.
1: Offsides on Frenchtown.
0: Oh, yeah.
1: Declined.
0: So Butte Central gets the two-point conversion on the clean gate. You're right, CD. The big thing is these kids got to realize, you look at the score, they've coached and really got to push that it was a lot closer than that.
1: Absolutely.
0: And you're right, because they can play with Hamilton.
1: You know, 6 minutes ago, this was a really close game.
0: Yeah.
1: Yeah, Tudo's knocking on the window saying, Gigi looks just like me in my youth.
0: So
1: Tudo, a state championship quarterback for Vern's way back 1967.
0: No, they're making him do it again over here. Now the two-point conversion is taken off the floor.
1: Well, I don't understand that.
0: They already declined it.
1: Huh.
0: Now they're going to make him do it again.
1: I don't understand you.
0: No.
1: Did they maybe not get it? Did they talk about not getting it?
0: That's what Donnie Peebles is asking, so...
1: They must have not got it then. So it would be at the one?
0: Yeah, it looks like it's going to be at the one-yard line. So Butte Central is going to have two-point conversion now from the one. Noah Sutton wasn't even ready. So, again, the Butte Maroons have a little bit of confusion.
1: Did they not?
0: They must. I thought they called it.
1: The referees had their hands in the air.
0: Take away the two-point conversion. So Butte Central is going to try two-point conversion from the two-yard line. Noah Sutton in the shotgun. Hands it off to Manzani. Manzani is
1: not
0: tackled immediately, so
1: yeah.
0: No two-point conversion. So
1: that'd be interesting. The referees must have gotten a huddle and said he didn't make it. But we had two guys put their hands up, did we not?
0: Yeah, that's what we saw.
1: Yeah.
0: 35-12, Frenchtown leads Butte Central here at Montana Tech City. You want to give another announcement on your bingo night?
1: Yeah,
0: tonight.
1: So bingo October 30th at the Maroon Activity Center. Me will be calling it, the golden voice of myself and Rughead, Gary Rundle. We're going to be calling out bingo. So come on, get your tickets. Call Sue at Butte Central at 782-4500. It's going to be a fun night. Me and Ruggs have done it a few times, and it really is a good night. Bring your costumes. Come in. They have best costume. They have all that stuff. And Ruggs is going to dress up as a fly girl, I think. So what were they on the golden... Remember the gold dancers or wherever they were?
0: Okay. I thought you were going to dress as the golden girls.
1: Maybe we could. Absolutely.
0: The golden girls.
1: That's right.
0: Wow. So this is Halloween Eve.
1: Halloween Eve, and it's a fun night, and it's a great time everybody has. And you know, when you get bingo out there, Steve, they pack it up. I know one year we did it. There's about 700 people there, so it's fun, and they pack the Mac, and everyone has a great time. Drinks there, everyone's having fun, and we're going to see Ruggs dress up in his best costume.
0: Apparently, you guys are going to dress as the Golden Girls.
1: That's right. Onside kick.
0: Utensil onside kick, no good. Immediately covered by number 12. That is Cooper Hardy.
1: Now let's see if Frenchtown does the nice thing and not try to slow it down our throats.
0: So it's at,
1: I doubt they will.
0: Frenchtown, I think they're going to say re-kick.
1: Yeah.
0: I think the officials weren't ready.
1: I think the
0: refs did not call the play.
1: Palmer kicked it before the whistle came.
0: Yeah, so that's what happened. So they're going to have to redo. No harm, no foul.
1: No harm, no foul. Get to see what you did and do it over.
0: It was interesting because they were kind of huddled up and they just turned their back and went really quick. So Butte Central tried this.
1: The Frenchtown kid went down like a shortstop and plucked
0: it
1: up.
0: And he did it, no problem. So here we go. Butte Central getting ready for the onside kick.
1: Well, maybe they're not now. I don't know.
0: Now they're lining up to a normal kick, honestly.
1: We'll see. I'm sure they got several different onside kicks that they practiced.
0: Well, right now the Maroons trail 35-12, 4:35 to go in the ballgame. This looks like an old normal kickoff, but we'll see.
1: We'll see. You never know.
0: Palmer Kellicutt with his hand in the air getting ready. And he does kick it straight up in the air, and it is fair caught by the Frenchtown Bronx, number 6, Tristan Palmer.
1: Yeah.
0: A freshman, 135-pound freshman, Tristan Palmer makes the fair catch.
1: Smart play on him.
0: It sure was.
1: Absolutely.
0: So Frenchtown's going to start this at the 35-yard line. Again, Bronx lead 35-12 over the Butte Central Maroons with 4:35 to go in the game.
1: I'm not sure if it looks like they got a little bit smaller, so maybe they subbed in.
0: They got a few guys. Nixon Purdue, it looks like. He's a 5'7 junior just in.
1: Is the quarterback still the same?
0: Yep. Cody Forth over.
1: Of course.
0: And
1: right.
0: Jake is right behind him.
1: There's obviously no love loss between Butte Central and Frenchtown, so when you get an opportunity, I think
0: we know that in basketball.
1: Yeah, for sure.
0: Cody Forth over in the shotgun.
1: We've had their fans.
0: There he is, lined up offsides again.
1: Again,
0: this is the fourth time that the Frenchtown Bronx have lined up offsides.
1: And
12: they're still going. They're not even.
0: The coach Mason is livid now. He's on the ground.
1: He's trying to see is it there or not. Obviously, they've seen something on film that Frenchtown's been doing all year, and Donnie's pointing that out, and they're calling it. So
0: yeah, and Coach Mason's not.
1: Now again, imagine the Frenchtown fans yelling, which they are.
0: Yep.
1: They're not satisfied with
0: it's
1: the 35.
0: Now the coaching staff, the Frenchtown fans yelling at the Butte Central coaching staff.
1: For pointing out the obvious, right?
0: Wow. So Butte Central.
1: So that's going to make him mad and want to score again.
0: Yeah.
1: Cody just moved there. They moved.
0: Hands it to Jake. Jake's up the middle. Nice. Jake tripped up by number 3, Henley Manzani.
1: Henley's had a heck of a game tonight.
0: 4-yard gain for Cody Forthover.
1: You know what? You know, you don't want to see. I don't ever want to see a kid get hurt. But when you're just got your starters in there, when you're up 30 points, and one gets hurt, it'd be unfortunate. That would take everything. If he twists his ankle, that costs you probably a playoff game.
0: Yeah.
1: So I don't get why teams do this when you're up big.
0: Well, I think it's what you said. There's no love lost because you can tell the fans of Frenchtown. You think they were down 35 to 12, yelling at the Butte Central coaching staff.
1: But you got your starting quarterback, starting running back, and it just doesn't make sense. If they get hurt, season's over.
0: So fourth over in the shotgun.
1: They just jumped
0: fourth over. Two guys moving, number two and number 24. So that's illegal motion on Frenchtown. Frenchtown Bronx again. Coaching staff for Butte Central and the fans for Frenchtown are kind of going at it. This is a. Yeah, this game's got about 3:54 to go, and it's still pretty tense.
1: You know, it's unfortunate because this was such a great game, and now you see a little ugliness on the fans because they're calling off sides because, oh,

0: Nylandum.
1: Yeah, there you go.
0: Nylandum.
1: So it's a line of scrimmage is going to be at the 25-yard line.
0: And next week, Steve will be saying goodbye to our seniors on Senior Parent Night. Senior Night's always emotional when you...
1: Yes, it is.
0: Last time you get to play here at Montana Tech.
1: Third down and 21 from the 25 for Frenchtown. Fourth over in the shotgun. Gets a snap, looking to throw.
0: Screen
1: is complete to his brother Jake. Jake gets a block. Jake cuts it inside. Jake cuts it outside. Gets a first down to the 50, to the 40. Tackled at the 42-yard line. First down, Frenchtown.
0: There's a flag.
1: Late flag.
0: There's got to be some unsportsmanlike on someone.
1: So 42 all the way down to the Butte Central 42-yard line, and there is a flag at the end. There's an injured Butte Central Maroon on the ground. Going to see what that flag is.
0: You know, most teams would just kind of call it a game. Frenchtown has no illusions of not scoring again.
1: No, but what, like I said, City, we've seen this in basketball, It's just kind of the way it is.
0: Yeah, it is. There's no love lost. There's a holding on an unsportsmanlike.
1: Unsportsmanlike
0: on
1: Frenchtown.
0: So
1: Frenchtown has the first down all the way down to the Butte Central 42. They'll go back 15 yards from there.
0: Yeah.
1: They still got that. Oh, it's on Butte Central.
0: Well, he pointed to Frenchtown,
1: no,
0: yeah.
1: Let's see what's going on here. They're pointing both ways.
0: Yeah.
1: It's on Frenchtown, so they're going back, but it's still going to be a first down, I believe. Is it? No, maybe not.
0: It should be. It's after the play, I think.
1: Oh, is it after the play? So the Frenchtown Bronx, 15-yard penalty, unsportsmanlike after the play.
0: It'll be interesting to see if how the coaches react after the game. Are they going to shake hands? Or?
1: You never know when you play Frenchtown. You're right.
0: You never know. The sticks.
1: So it is first down. First down and 10 for the Frenchtown Bronx. Now the line of scrimmage is at the 43-yard line, at their own 43-yard line. Cody, fourth over, hands it to Jake up the middle. Jake
0: nice
1: is tackled
0: tackle.
1: Almost immediately, and then is tackled by Gunnar O'Brien. It was Nyland, had him in the backfield, and Berkeley Lakala finishes him off after a half-yard gain.
0: There's nobody you can point out, Steve, Butte Central, who didn't have a good game. The Butte Central Maroons played near perfect
1: their heart
0: for three
1: out.
0: Quarters.
1: The three turnovers was a big one.
0: Three turnovers and not being able to punch it in from the red zone. Obviously, Frenchtown, a very good team, and you have to play near perfect to beat them. Got a timeout. Looks like a rough official timeout.
1: Yeah, there's a guy. They're pulling Central Maroon off the field, number 75, Hayden Salmison.
0: Hopefully he's okay. He's running off.
1: A little bit of a stinger. Grady Boyer checks in for him.
0: Boyer and Salmison, again, sophomores, plugging up that middle, did a great job. Good future ahead for those two young men.
1: So second down and 9 for Frenchtown. Frenchtown leads 35-12 with 2:30 to go in the ball game. Cody Froh, fourth over in the shotgun. Jake, fourth over right behind him. Man in motion. Hands it to the guy in motion. He's tackled almost.
0: No,
1: he breaks the tackle. Cuts it inside. Gets a 4-yard gain. That is number 15, Cole Baylor. So it's going to bring up third down for Frenchtown. Again, Frenchtown's leading 35-7 with 2 minutes to go in the game.
0: 35-12.
1: 35-12, sorry.
0: Yeah, no problem.
1: Thank you. 35. I'm looking at number 7 who just checked in. That is Grady Button. That's what I wanted to say. Number 7 checks in. Grady Button. Manzani checks out.
0: Emily had a great game.
1: Checking in is Tegan Sparks.
0: Maroons are subbing.
1: Almost jumps offside.
0: Yeah. He didn't. If he didn't go offside, Frenchtown crowds are going crazy. He got back.
1: Fourth over, looks
0: imagine
1: over to
0: that, huh? At least they're taking it down now, so I like
1: Cody
0: that.
1: Cody fourth over, looking to throw, and it is complete. No, it is in and out of his hands. So the Frenchtown Bronx still throwing.
0: I'm sorry, man. That's not right.
1: Connor Failer, so it's going to bring a fourth down for Frenchtown.
0: They're going to punt. I'm surprised they're not going for it.
1: So brings up fourth down for the Frenchtown Bronx.
0: Do you think Frenchtown has a fake punt in their arsenal?
1: Wow. Back deep is Jackson Hyatt.
0: Gigi had a great game. I think it's the call it a game for Gigi. Had two unbelievable plays. They're going to give Jackson a shot.
1: Jackson Hyatt back deep to get this punt.
0: Nice little punt, yeah.
1: Takes a fair catch at the 12-yard line. So Butte Central will start this drive at the 12-yard line with 1:28 to go. Maroons trail 35-12. And again, City, 35-12, it just wasn't that lopsided.
0: It was, and it was a really close game, you know, still about, you know, maybe at the end of the third quarter. Butte Central played as good as they could. Unfortunately, there's some mistakes at the end. It was 21-6 at the third quarter, but the Maroons were driving at the start of the fourth.

0: Excuse me, and the Maroons are driving, but unfortunately, when you play a team as good as Frenchtown, you have to be near perfect in the Maroons.
1: Well, what Rugg had just said, it was 21-6, but it was first and goal from the 4-yard line. So it looked like the Maroons were going to punch it in to get it within one score, and it just kind of, they didn't do that, and it kind of went downhill from there.
0: Yeah, and then the wheels just kind of fell off after that.
1: Roman Taylor checking in for the Butte Central Maroons.
0: Yeah.
1: Again, Butte Central getting a lot of subs in, which is great to see.
0: Yeah.
1: Noah Sutton in the shotgun.
0: This is a formation.
1: Oh, the Butte Central Maroons didn't know where to go.
0: Yeah.
1: Noah Sutton looking to throw, and he's getting swallowed up. And he is tackled at the... Gets rid of it. He threw it to a lineman, I think, wasn't it?
0: I don't... No, it's Finley, I think. He's behind him.
1: We're going to see who it is.
0: He lateraled it.
1: We're trying to see who that is. You got to get the number.
0: You can lateral to a lineman, can you not?
1: I think you can.
0: Yeah.
1: That is... Is that number 28? No, number 69, Jack Nyland.
0: Yeah, they're picking it up because he was behind him.
1: He pitched it to Nyland.
0: You can lateral. I can't go forward.
1: So Jack Nyland's going to have a rush.
2: He's in the book.
1: He's in the book. That's a rush, Jack Nyland. So Noah Sutton just threw it to Jack Nyland.
0: So his career, one carry, two-yard gain
1: for Jack Nyland. Noah Sutton, again, goes all the way over to the coaches with a minute 16. And now he's got to rush out. Butte Central Maroons kind of in a hurry, but 1 minute and 6 seconds to go.
0: Yeah, I wouldn't mind if they just kind of...
1: Noah Sutton in the shotgun, looking to throw. Noah, complete to
0: nice
1: Josh.
0: Nice
1: Josh
0: throw.
1: At the 25. Josh is tackled at the 28-yard line.
0: Steve's
1: going to be first down.
0: Wouldn't you like to see more of that, though, just those quick outs? Very successful at the quick outs and then the quick slants. Maroonsport capitalized on that all day. It's when they go four deep is when they struggle.
1: Checking in also. Let's see. I'm trying to see if these guys that are checking in. It's hard to see some numbers for the Maroons. Fantini back in the ball game. Nyland checking back in.
0: Is he going in the backfield or in the line?
1: Noah Sutton in the shotgun. 35 seconds to go in this ball game. Maroons down 35-12. Sutton looking to throw. Sutton all the way deep downfield.
0: Got him.
1: And it's complete.
0: Go.
1: All the way down to the 28-yard line to number 7, Grady Button. Grady Button all the way down to the 32-yard line of Frenchtown. Big gain for Grady Button.
0: Nice throw, too.
1: The 5'10 senior, Grady Button. Noah Sutton to Grady Button. First down.
0: That's for Dr. Seuss.
1: There you go.
0: Button to Sutton.
1: There you go. Been a Dr. Seuss night.
0: Dr. Seuss all over. Green eggs and ham? Yes, I am.
1: Noah Sutton looking to throw. Flush out of the pocket.
0: Throw it.
1: Oh, he's got to get rid of it, and he is...
0: Intercepted. That's cool.
1: Intercepted by number 10, Ryder Haskins. So that'll be at 4 turnovers for the Butte Central Maroons, and that will seal the deal for the Frenchtown Bronx. So Frenchtown leading 35-12 with 10 seconds to go. And they will have the ball. And you're right, the Frenchtown fans are happy. They're not yelling at the officials anymore.
0: Who does Frenchtown have left then? Do we know?
1: That's a good question. No idea.
0: Obviously, they played Hamilton. They played us. They played Dillon. I'm not sure.
1: Yeah, I don't know.
0: They must have the Bitterroot. I don't know. We'll see.
1: So Frenchtown looks like they're going to get in the victory formation to take a knee.
0: That's the favorite play of every team right there.
1: Absolutely.
0: I'm surprised they're actually doing it.
1: Gets a snap and takes the knee, and the seconds roll off
0: and
1: the clock.
0: I like seeing this, Steve, the offensive and the defensive line shaking hands. Yeah, they know they both played hard, and that's what you like to see. You hate to see when the fans get involved. The players just, we got something going on, is there? No, we're good. They're just clapping hands, and hopefully it goes out with Jack Nyland running to get some handshakes. So good job, Butte Central there, and Frenchtown for being after the game.
1: Yeah, they're meeting at midfield. The Maroons lose the Frenchtown Bronx by a score of 35-12. Butte Central record is now 2-4, Frenchtown 4-2. Again, final score 35-12. We'll be back with the Butte Central Maroon postgame report after this 2-minute timeout. 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
1: Welcome back to the Butte Central Maroon post-game report on Copper 94. Butte Central Maroons lose to the Frenchtown Bronx by a score of 35-12. Maroons' record is now 2-4. Butte Central is back in action next Friday, October 16th, back here in Butte. Hope you join us in person or in Copper 94 as the Maroons take on the Hamilton Bronx. So, CD, talk about what are your thoughts about tonight's game.
5: Well, again, you have to, when you play a team as good as Frenchtown, you have to play near perfect. And the Maroons played hard, and they played close to perfect, but not enough. The turnovers, four turnovers tonight, and then in the red zone just killed them. They were riding in a single and into the fourth quarter, and then it just kind of slipped away, and it felt them wearing out. A good team like Frenchtown will wear you out at the end.
1: What are some things that stood out for you tonight that gives them hope against the Hamilton Bronx
5: next? The run game, man. They ran, we controlled the line of scrimmage for three quarters. And I'm not exaggerating. Right. We did. But again, it just wasn't enough. You have to capitalize. Turnovers got to go away. But they ran the ball real well, and when they pass those quick outs, that little kid just hit a 30-yard field goal. When you hit those little quick outs, they were very successful. It's when they try to go deep, that's when it hurts them.
1: There's some of the kids out there. He's watching.
5: That kid just hit a 30-yard
1: field goal. I don't know. He's probably less than 12. Just kicked a 30-yard field goal here at Montana Tech. So I don't know who this kid is, but he's
5: signing him up.
1: But anyway, let's go back. So you think about these 37-yard field. Teams. I mean, you think about the Frenchtown Bronx. I mean, they came in here obviously thinking this was going to be a pushover game.
5: Yeah.
1: And Butte Central kind of carried that momentum from Stevensville into this ball game. And just how can they continue the offense? That's a big thing. Because, the offense was struggling at the beginning of the season.
5: Yeah.
1: The Butte Central offense seems to be rolling except in the red zone today.
5: The red zone killed them. And a couple times, Steve, they got behind the sticks in the early downs.
1: Yeah.
5: But, again, they played a good game. Coach Peoples had a good game plan. But Frenchtown made some good adjustments in half. They started bringing some run blitzes and really slowed down the running game at Butte Central. But, both teams, I thought, made good adjustments at halftime. But Frenchtown, again, a very, very good football team. And you would have had to play perfect to beat them. Butte Central played about 80% to perfect all going into the fourth, and then it just fell apart.
1: Well, scoring summary, in the first quarter, the Frenchtown got on the board first. 13-yard touchdown pass from Cody Forth over to Neapetian for 7-0. Then a 47-yard pass to G.G. Fantini that was a little push pass for, or no, it was actually a screen. Remember, that was that one that you talked about.
5: That was a highlight from highlights.
1: To make it 7-6.
5: His first big highlight.
1: Yep. 55-yard pass in from fourth over to Neapetian to make it 14-6. Then the 37-yard pass from fourth over to fourth over, 21-6.
5: Two good players, man. Brothers right there.
1: Then the fourth quarter, 6-yard touchdown run from Jake fourth over, 28-6. Then Ian Johnson, a touchdown reception for fourth over from 6 yards. And then the scoring was a 95-yard kick return from G.G. Fantini to make it 35-12. So a lot of scoring for Frenchtown towards the end of the game.
5: Absolutely. And, again, I want to give a lot of credit to the Beach side, the whole team, the offensive line and defense line, which are usually the same players, really for three quarters, took it to Frenchtown. I'm not saying they dominated them, but they were better than them and for three quarters. And they gave up 30, 40 pounds a guy. It's just, I think in the fourth quarter, they obviously wore out. You're going to do that. But this whole team played well.
1: Yeah.
5: It, I know you don't like to have those
6: moral victories,
5: yeah. But tonight the Beat Central Maroons played better than anybody expected, I think. They knew they could,
6: yeah.
5: But they played a really good football game, and unfortunately just wasn't enough against a really good Frenchtown team.
1: Well, some of the stats, total yards, Frenchtown 465 total yards, Beat Central 331, passing yards, the Maroons 192, the Bronx 309, rushing yards, Frenchtown 156, Beat Central 139, Beat Central averaged 6.3 yards per play, Frenchtown 8.3. Beat Central had 52 total plays, the Frenchtown Bronx 56. The Frenchtown Bronx had 18 penalties for 145 yards compared to the Maroons, 5 for 55. The Maroons did, they won the time of possession 26-40 to 21-20.
5: Yeah.
1: So you look at those, I mean, Frenchtown only had 118 yards passing on in half.
5: Yeah.
1: And then the second half, their fourth over, he showed why he's a great quarterback.
5: I tell you what, there's going to be a lot of Frontier Conference teams. He's a sophomore. He's got a good future. And, again, I hope that Frenchtown to Montana Tech connection stays, because I'd love to see him here in the Ordigger colors. He has a strong arm, man.
1: Some of the individuals, Danny McCarthy had 9 tackles tonight.
5: Wow.
1: Berkeley Lackland, 9 tackles.
5: Wow.
1: And Jackson Hyatt, 7 tackles. So the defense, like you talked about, they really did show up, CD.
5: They did. They played their butts off. Unfortunately, they wore down, but I tell you what, it was the best performance I've seen Beat Central. Even though the score looked not indicative of what it was, the Beat Central Maroons played a heck of a football game for 3 quarters.
1: They did, and hopefully they do it next week. Beat Central will be back on Copper 94 as the Maroons take on the Hamilton Bronx. 7 p.m.
5: Burn,
1: from right here at Bob Green Field. Pre-game at 6:50. CD, before we sign off, I mean, talk a little bit about bingo night.
5: We got bingo night. It's going to be a ball. It's a good fundraiser for Beat Central Schools. It's going to be on the 30th, Friday night, Halloween Eve. Doors are open at 5. The game starts at 6. Me and Gary Rundle are going to be calling. We have a blast. We get a lot of people hopefully laughing and having a good time. It's at the Maroon Activity Center. 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
1: Well, that'll wrap things up from Uptown Butte. Thanks for joining us on air. Hope you do it again next week as the Maroons take on the Hamilton Bronx. Thanks, CD, again for being
5: absolutely
1: back. Missed you the last 2 weeks.
5: Yeah, and I tell you what, Eddie Lester, he's probably one of the best color guys in the whole state. I feel like I'm invading his space.
1: He's a great guy.
5: We love it. And I tell you what, Steve, I couldn't have more fun than doing this with you. What a great, and Rughead, our spotter. So, and your son, Jay-Z, Josiah.
1: There you go, yeah.
5: Best stats guy in Montana.
1: There you go, again, for our entire broadcast team. Mr. CD Holter, Josiah on stats. Rughead, our spotter here in the booth, and the heart and soul of tonight's broadcast back at the Copper 94 studio, Carolyn. This is Steve McGee reminding you one final time from Bob Greenfield, your Butte Central Maroons lose to the Frenchtown Bronx by a score of 35-12, and you heard it live on Copper 94.
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8: News, I'm Dave Packer. Dangerous conditions and flash flooding spreading inland from the Gulf Coast after Hurricane Isaias made landfall along the Florida Panhandle as a Category 2. Maximum sustained winds at 100 miles per hour. Florida Governor Ron DeSantis in the past hour.
9: Water levels are rising along the coast as dangerous hurricane conditions and life-threatening flash flooding spread inland. You do have strong winds, and those winds, because the storm is moving pretty quickly...
8: The storm knocking out power to just under 500,000 customers across 5 southern states. Protests rocking New York City after the ICE shooting of a man with his 5-year-old son in a car in the Bronx on Thursday. ICE says he has priors. Outrage over Defense Secretary Pete Hegseth announcing the planned public execution of the Fort Hood shooter by firing squad will be live streamed. The U.S. Conference of Bishops warning it could undermine the moral fabric of our nation. This is ABC News.
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13: There is increasing cloud cover in the area with a low at 35 degrees for our Saturday. Rain likely with a high at 53. There is a winter storm warning in effect from 6 p.m. tomorrow night to 6 a.m. on Monday. An estimated 3 to 9 inches of snow in some areas. By tomorrow night, we'll drop down to a 23 degrees with snow possible. And for our Sunday, more snow with a high at 35.

94, your one stop for the 1980s and more. Madonna and Get Into the Groove. And that we will with Butte and Southwestern Montana's best mix of music as we keep you company here on your Friday night. We got the ladies of heart along the way. Lady Gaga, Tayo Cruz, Shawn Mendes, Train. Yeah, it's a nighttime party and we welcome you to stay along. 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

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It's Nothing at All. Well, if you missed it in the music news earlier today, Heart, among many acts, joining Aerosmith on their two comeback shows scheduled for 29th and November 1st down in Los Angeles. Going to be quite the lineup. Copper 94 with the hits you asked for. We've got the Copper Toy Box to chat about here in just a bit. Right now, Soul Asylum is Runaway Train and Runaway Into the Nighttime.

0: George Washington couldn't tell a lie, and neither can we. So when we say that you can win $250 today, we really mean it. Help KLPR honor America's semi-quincentennial birthday by entering your name into the Copper Toy Box.
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2: ABC News, I'm Dave Packer. After making landfall as a Category 2, Hurricane Isa Isa is moving over the western Florida panhandle with damaging winds and flash flooding threat that's spreading inland. Governor Ron DeSantis says wind shear weakened the hurricane from a Category 3 storm before landfall, although strong winds and heavy rainfall remain significant threats.
3: Buckle down at this point. Don't be getting out on the roads. The winds are strong. There's going to be a lot of water that's going to be flowing. You are absolutely going to see flash flooding that's going to occur all throughout the region. And so just hunker down. Let the storm pass.
2: Meanwhile, on the West Coast, tropical storm warning issued for the east part of Mexico's Baja California as tropical storm Rachel approaches on track to make landfall near Tijuana. Iran-backed Houthis are claiming responsibility for a deadly missile strike on Saudi Arabia's main airport in Riyadh. Three Saudi citizens were killed. This is ABC News.
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9: There is increasing cloud cover in the area with a low at 35 degrees for our Saturday. Rain likely with a high at 53. There is a winter storm warning in effect from 6 p.m. tomorrow night to 6 a.m. on Monday. An estimated 3 to 9 inches of snow in some areas. By tomorrow night, we'll drop down to a 23 degrees with snow possible. And for our Sunday, more snow with a high at 35.

0: 94, Taylor Swift with the latest release that's called Patient Zero as we break into 10 o'clock here. And that is a song for all you Swifties out there. Well, make sure you stay close. We've got Natalie Imbruglia along the way, also John Mayer. We've got some throwbacks, too, from Aha, and looks like some Faith Hill in there, too, bringing back the 90s vibe. So you've got the Scooters, Scott Perini in, and we're going to push our way through what's left of our nighttime run as we eye the weekend ahead. And one hit after all will get you there.
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corn, and of course they are still calling for that snow in the forecast, but I guess the big question is, will it officially arrive? Because we all know how weather is anymore. We got to take it day by day, but we've got the music to take your mind off of it, including favorites like this from John Mayer. Here is No Such Thing. 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

0: myself probably was at the Emerson School. But you know what? That's another story for a whole other time. And we are going to continue our run into the night time. And don't forget, with the Copper Toy Box, we're still taking names and still getting you signed up for a chance to win. As we've got another $250 in Copper Crazy Cash to give away next Wednesday. And again, on Friday, we're up to our final seven winners. Ed Hall claimed a prize package today, and you can be next. And the best part is you got two chances to win in this year's giveaways. So sign up online at KOPR94.net. While you're there, check out the rules, and you can check out all the registration locations, and then drop into, the likes of Pork Chop John's at 8 West Mercury or 2400 Harrison Avenue. You've got Red Line Sports, also Mountain Hot Tub, Commons Furniture, the Butte Brewing Company, and don't forget about the Butin Shop at 28 East Galena Street.
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They're a British pop duo, that is. And that is their biggest hit back to the summer of 1994 and Missing. Well, where were you in 94? Well, I'll let you think on that. I'm

94 adding some heat to our nighttime. It's just like fire. And well, I got to say, the nights and the mornings, yeah, they're getting a little cooler. Am I looking forward to the snow? But, you know, we always got to get that little bit of, wake-up call before the season officially hits. So I'll see it when I believe it. Copper 94. Right now, Shakira.

0: some of the best teams taking on each other, doing some spelling bee fun. You can join the Butte Literacy Program as they're hosting a fundraiser, their adult spelling bee, up at the Butte Elks Lodge tomorrow night. And you can be a part of it all, as it's all going to be taking place. 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But they're going to have a 50-50 raffle, a silent auction. Most of all the money stays local right here in the Mining City and goes to a great program, the Butte Literacy Program. 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

0: 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Hard to believe, 26 years ago. We welcomed in the new millennium with hits just like that. Oh, let me tell you, the memories that come along with it, and the memories and music, of course, always go hand in hand here at your hometown station. And don't forget, Copper 94 congratulating Ed Hall, winner number 33 out of the Copper Toy Box. Ed now has himself $250 in Copper Crazy Cash. 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

0: ABC News, I'm Dave Packer. Just under 500,000 customers without power in the hurricane zone across Florida, Alabama, Georgia, Mississippi, and Louisiana. Governor Ron DeSantis saying that Hurricane Isaias made landfall on the Florida Panhandle near Destin at about 9:30 Friday night. He issued this warning.
1: If you have a generator, do not run your generator where the exhaust goes inside your home. That generator has to be outside your home, and the exhaust has to go so that that does not accumulate in an enclosed area.
0: Meanwhile, on the West Coast, tropical storm warning issued for Mexico's Baja California as tropical storm Rachel approaches. With record high prices, President Trump says the U.S. is going to buy diesel fuel from Russia. Ukraine's President Zelensky says it's only going to help buy more time for Russia's war with Ukraine. One of the NFL's most iconic player head coaches has died. Beloved Chicago Bears legend Mike Ditka, dead at 86. This is ABC News.
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6: There is increasing cloud cover in the area with a low at 35 degrees for our Saturday. Rain likely with a high at 53. There is a winter storm warning in effect from 6 p.m. tomorrow night to 6 a.m. on Monday. An estimated 3 to 9 inches of snow in some areas. By tomorrow night, we'll drop down to a 23 degrees with snow possible. And for our Sunday, more snow with a high at 35.

0: Number 94, he just turned 41 yesterday. Bruno Mars, it's Grenade. As Copper 94 is happy to have you along with us as we officially kick off our run here at 11 o'clock on a feel-good Friday night. We thank you for being a part of our nighttime run as always, and thank you for tuning in for Butte Central Football. Of course, there's always more of that next week as the Maroons going to be at home as they'll be hosting Hamilton. The Grizz, well, they are still going to be out on the road. You can join us for the broadcast tomorrow as we'll kick that off at 1 o'clock with the pregame. 3 o'clock kickoff time is Grizz out in Arizona to take on in Northern Arizona. So we'll have that live broadcast from Flagstaff, and you can be a part of it all. Copper 94.
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Pepper94 with Tears for Fears, it's Shout. Well, I'll just stay behind the microphone any other day of the week. Let me tell you, one of the biggest stresses in life was when I was in college up at Montana Tech and had to take speech class and actually had to get up and, say stuff in front of people. I like it better being the face that's never seen and the voice that's always heard, if you will. Right now, Eddie Money and Take Me Home Tonight as we bring along Butte's best mix of music, and Copper94 gonna be at your side all throughout the night into your weekend. So keep it.

0: Copper 94, Sia, it's unstoppable. Well, she might have sold off about 50% of her music catalog or publishing rights, I guess I should say. But you know what? She's still cruising right along. 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You can check out the rules and all the registration locations while you are there. 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

0: Copper 94 with Michael Jackson. Remember the time? Well, I'm trying to remember a lot from my past. And you know, it's amazing all of the stuff you learn in school that I probably should have paid more attention to that just kind of faded away. But then isn't that the case with just about everybody? I mean, I do still retain some from my years of schooling, but it's amazing how much I haven't. Keep it here. 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

94, Dion Ferris. It's I Know, her claim to fame, as we are beginning that climb to the midnight hour. And you know what that means, don't you? The weekend is almost officially here. So why don't we cue up those fireworks and music now from Katy Perry. Copper 94 at Butte in southwestern Montana's best mix of hits. Leave it locked in.

0: Louis Capaldi, Someone You Loved, as we're about ready to wave goodbye to 11 o'clock and a feel-good Friday night at that. Hard to believe, but a week has already passed us by, and yet here we are, at least our work week anyway. And I hope you get to enjoy the weekend, prepare for the weather that is to be making its way our way, and more importantly, Copper 94 will keep you in the know and keep you up to date as we, of course, make our way into Saturday and Sunday. Just be safe out there, and if you're like myself, you're probably going to be doing a lot of stuff around the house tomorrow to prepare so that, you know, we don't have to wait until the last minute. Or at least, that's what I tell myself now. Scott Perini saying my goodnight. Copper 94.
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1: News, I'm Dave Packer. After making landfall as a Category 2, Hurricane Isaiah is moving over the western Florida panhandle with damaging winds and flash flooding threat that's spreading inland. Governor Ron DeSantis says wind shear weakened the hurricane from a Category 3 storm before landfall, although strong winds and heavy rainfall remain significant threats.
2: Buckle down at this point. Don't be getting out on the roads. The winds are strong. There's going to be a lot of water that's going to be flowing. You are absolutely going to see flash flooding that's going to occur all throughout the region. And so just hunker down. Let the storm pass.
1: Meanwhile, on the West Coast, tropical storm warning issued for the east part of Mexico's Baja California as tropical storm Rachel approaches on track to make landfall near Tijuana. Iran-backed Houthis are claiming responsibility for a deadly missile strike on Saudi Arabia's main airport in Riyadh. Three Saudi citizens were killed. This is ABC News.
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9: Mostly cloudy tonight with a low around 35. Rain on Saturday and a high near 53. More rain and snow overnight Saturday night. Low around 23 and snow coming our way on Sunday. High near 35. Low around 21 on

When the day is gone and the night feels long, McDonald's is here to keep you going strong. 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It's great to stay up late at your local McDonald's. I'm

0: 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We have a dream that everyone has the chance to enter into the Copper Toy Box. 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
2: News. I'm Dave Packer. Just under 500,000 customers without power in the hurricane zone across Florida, Alabama, Georgia, Mississippi, and Louisiana. Governor Ron DeSantis saying that Hurricane Isaias made landfall on the Florida Panhandle near Destin at about 9:30 Friday night. He issued this warning.
3: If you have a generator, do not run your generator where the exhaust goes inside your home. That generator has to be outside your home, and the exhaust has to go so that does not accumulate in an enclosed area.
2: While on the West Coast, tropical storm warning issued for Mexico's Baja California as tropical storm Rachel approaches. With record high prices, President Trump says the U.S. is going to buy diesel fuel from Russia. Ukraine's President Zelensky says it's only going to help buy more time for Russia's war with Ukraine. One of the NFL's most iconic player head coaches has died. Beloved Chicago Bears legend Mike Ditka, dead at 86. This is ABC News.
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10: Mostly cloudy tonight with a low around 35. Rain on Saturday and a high near 53. More rain and snow overnight. Saturday night, low around 23. And snow coming our way on Sunday, high near 35. Low around 21 on

When the day is gone and the night feels long, McDonald's is here to keep you going strong. 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I'm

In 1776, Thomas Paine wrote Common Sense, and we think he'd agree that it's only common sense to sign up for the Copper Toy Box. You can win $250 in honor of America's 250th birthday.

0: ABC News, I'm Dave Packer. After making landfall as a Category 2, Hurricane Isaias is moving over the western Florida panhandle with damaging winds and flash flooding threat that's spreading inland. Governor Ron DeSantis says wind shear weakened the hurricane from a Category 3 storm before landfall, although strong winds and heavy rainfall remain significant threats.
1: Buckle down at this point. Don't be getting out on the roads. The winds are strong. There's going to be a lot of water that's going to be flowing. You are absolutely going to see flash flooding that's going to occur all throughout the region. And so just hunker down. Let the storm pass.
0: Meanwhile, on the West Coast, tropical storm warning issued for the east part of Mexico's Baja California as tropical storm Rachel approaches on track to make landfall near Tijuana. Iran-backed Houthis are claiming responsibility for a deadly missile strike on Saudi Arabia's main airport in Riyadh. Three Saudi citizens were killed. This is ABC News.
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8: Mostly cloudy tonight with a low around 35. Rain on Saturday and a high near 53. More rain and snow overnight. Saturday night, low around 23. And snow coming our way on Sunday, high near 35. Low around 21 on

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It's great to stay up late at your local McDonald's. I'm loving it.

0: Patrick Henry said it best. Give me liberty or give me $250. KOPR is happy to oblige, and all you have to do is throw your name into the copper toy box. Enter today to be one of our two weekly winners.
1: News. I'm Dave Packer. Just under 500,000 customers without power in the hurricane zone across Florida, Alabama, Georgia, Mississippi, and Louisiana. Governor Ron DeSantis saying that Hurricane Isaias made landfall on the Florida Panhandle near Destin at about 9:30 Friday night. He issued this morning.
2: If you have a generator, do not run your generator where the exhaust goes inside your home. That generator has to be outside your home, and the exhaust has to go so that that does not accumulate in an enclosed area.
1: While on the West Coast, tropical storm warning issued for Mexico's Baja California as tropical storm Rachel approaches. With record high prices, President Trump says the U.S. is going to buy diesel fuel from Russia. Ukraine's President Zelensky says it's only going to help buy more time for Russia's war with Ukraine. One of the NFL's most iconic player head coaches has died. Beloved Chicago Bears legend Mike Ditka, dead at 86. This is ABC News.
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9: Mostly cloudy tonight with a low around 35. Rain on Saturday and a high near 53. More rain and snow overnight Saturday night. Low around 23 and snow coming our way on Sunday. High near 35. Low around 21.

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I'm loving it.

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3: ABC News, I'm Dave Packer. After making landfall as a Category 2, Hurricane Isaias is moving over the western Florida panhandle with damaging winds and flash flooding threat that's spreading inland. Governor Ron DeSantis says wind shear weakened the hurricane from a Category 3 storm before landfall, although strong winds and heavy rainfall remain significant threats.
4: Buckle down at this point. Don't be getting out on the roads. The winds are strong. There's going to be a lot of water that's going to be flowing. You are absolutely going to see flash flooding that's going to occur all throughout the region, and so just hunker down, let the storm pass.
3: Meanwhile, on the West Coast, tropical storm warning issued for the east part of Mexico's Baja California as tropical storm Rachel approaches on track to make landfall near Tijuana. Iran-backed Houthis are claiming responsibility for a deadly missile strike on Saudi Arabia's main airport in Riyadh. Three Saudi citizens were killed. This is ABC News.
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11: Mostly cloudy tonight with a low around 35. Rain on Saturday and a high near 53. More rain and snow overnight. Saturday night, low around 23. And snow coming our way on Sunday, high near 35. Low around 21 on

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It's great to stay up late at your local McDonald's. I'm loving it.

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0: ABC News, I'm Chuck Severson. The hurricane that hit the Gulf Coast overnight is downgraded to tropical storm strength. More than a foot of rain has fallen in some areas. There are over 750,000 power outages across the wide storm area. Rain, thunderstorms, tornadoes, and flash flooding possible to the Carolinas, Tennessee, and Kentucky. Storm surge could be bad in the Florida Panhandle, says Brian Trasher, Vice President, United Cajun Army.
1: It tends to be more rural, but sometimes as the surge retreats back to the Gulf, those waterways crest and sometimes flood homes and trap people.
0: Southern California and the Mexican Pacific coast are in the path of Tropical Storm Rachel, forecast to start hitting this evening. A federal judge has barred the government from deporting a man, an undocumented immigrant, shot Thursday by an ICE agent in New York City. Immigration advocates asked for the move. SpaceX's Falcon 9 rocket launched with 21 data satellites for the U.S. military overnight. This is ABC News.
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8: Mostly cloudy tonight with a low around 35. Rain on Saturday and a high near 53. More rain and snow overnight. Saturday night, low around 23. And snow coming our way on Sunday, high near 35. Low around 21 on

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It's great to stay up late at your local McDonald's. 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
1: ABC News, I'm Chuck Severson. The hurricane slamming into the Gulf Coast overnight is downgraded to tropical storm strength, but its threat continues. There are over 750,000 power outages from Atlanta to Mississippi to Alabama and Florida. In Pensacola Beach, ABC's Stephanie Ramos.
2: The storm now weakening as it moves inland. Isaias still expected to bring 8 inches of rain, even more to some parts of southern Alabama, Georgia, and the Florida Panhandle through this weekend.
1: Southern California and the Mexican Pacific Coast are in the path of Tropical Storm Rachel, forecast to start hitting this evening. A federal judge has barred the government from deporting a man, an undocumented immigrant, shot Thursday by an ICE agent in New York City. Immigration advocates asked for the move. SpaceX's Falcon 9 rocket blasted off with 21 data satellites for the U.S. military overnight and landing back at California's Vandenberg Space Force Base. 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

0: Town Station, Copper 94 on this Saturday morning. Well, yesterday was the warmest weather that we're going to be receiving as we are into the winter weather advisory later on this afternoon into tomorrow morning. And you'll hear all about it from staff meteorologist Jeff Womack later on in the next hour.
1: Fall is finally here. 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

0: Your hometown station, Copper 94, on this Saturday morning. Well, we do have another Copper Toy Box winner. Winner number 33, Mr. Ed Hall. I believe we're going all the way to 40. 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
1: 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Weakening a now former hurricane, but still packing a powerful threat of tornadoes, flooding, and wind damage from the Gulf Coast to Tennessee and the Carolinas. In Pensacola Beach, Florida, ABC's Stephanie Ramos.
2: Hurricane Isaias slamming the Gulf Coast overnight, leaving behind downed trees, widespread power outages, and damage scattered across the area.
1: There are over 750,000 power outages in the storm area. In the path of Tropical Storm Rachel, forecast to start hitting this evening, are Southern California and the Mexican Pacific Coast. Granting a victory to immigration advocates, a federal judge has barred the government from deporting a man, an undocumented immigrant, shot Thursday by an ICE agent in New York City. Ukraine will not stop attacking Russia's oil refineries following President Trump's deal with Vladimir Putin to release Russian diesel fuels, as a source close to the matter to ABC News. This is ABC News.
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0: Hometown Station Copper 94. Today being October 10th is National Mental Health Day, as well as being your birthday. Big happy birthday goes out to you from all of us right here on your Hometown Station Copper 94. You're also celebrating your birthday with actor Da Vinci. He is 31 years old today. And you're also celebrating your birthday with actor Thomas Cook. He is 24 years old today. Actor Dan Stevens is 44 years old today. Actress Jodi Benson, voice actress of The Little Mermaid Ariel. Yeah, she's 64 years old today. Actress Wendy McLendon Covey is 57 years old today. Actress Rose McGiver is 38 years old today. Actor Bradley Whitford is 67 years old today. Actor Charles Dance, he is 80 years old today. Also celebrating your birthday with actor Kyle Allen. He's 32 years old today. And actress Jodie Lynn O'Keefe, she is 48 years old today. Big happy birthday goes out to them. Oh, I almost forgot. Mr. David Lee Roth, he is 72. Ah, yes, there it is. The happy birthdays go out to them, but especially to you. On this day of National Mental Health Day, take care of yourself and enjoy your birthday celebration right here from your hometown station, Copper 94.
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0: Hometown Station Copper 94. Well, let's go ahead now and see how dreadful our weather is going to be with staff meteorologist Jeff Womack as he explains what's happening with our weather for today and the remainder of the week.
1: Winter storm watch here across Silver Bow County, and for those of you around Deer Lodge and Anaconda, here a little bit further east. But we could be upgraded to that here around Whitehall. We're looking at the main onset of the wintry conditions to come in tonight into early Sunday. Now, what's happening is we've got the wind part of this deal coming in right now as we've got the front, and that'll drive some winds and a little bit in the way of rain showers. The big upper level low is around the northeastern plains, and that shoves another front our way northeast to southwest, the backdoor cold front, we call it here. But now, the tricky part of this thing is if we get the wind in the center of this vortex, see, we'll be dry slotted for part of this, so that might lessen the snow totals, all right, but let me say this, I would not want to be caught in some of the wind-driven snow here around some of the pass areas.

0: Because, I mean, you're looking at wind gusts up at about 45 miles per hour. And remember, this is the first one of the season, so we got to handle it with a little bit more care. Okay, that being said now, the wind's a sure bet. And then the snow potential, still a little bit iffy, but I'm going to go for 1 to 3 here around the valleys, and then heavier amounts, say, around Homestake Pass, up around McDonald. Those of you listening along our part of Highway 12 to be thinking about that. And that goes in overnight tonight, because today, not bad. We'll be in the 50s in rain, but overnight tonight through Sunday. And then Sunday, we're not able to bounce back out of the 30s. Few snow showers possible Monday morning, but we'll just be continued cold for the most part during the day. And then we bounce back pretty good later on into the week into the 50s. So just hang in there tonight through about tomorrow. Hopefully you don't have to be anywhere nosy along the backcountry. You might want to think of packing it in early. We'll talk about the forecast details when we come back.
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0: Winter Storm Watch. Conditions are ripe for some pretty heavy snow, especially around some of the passes. Here around the valleys, I think we'll be about 1 to 3 inches, generally speaking. Now, where we don't get those heavier amounts, you can't blame me, because it's going to be the winds, okay, that are really going to make a mess out of some of this. Already got them down, and we'll have rainy, windy conditions here. 54 Anaconda, 24 overnight tonight, and then assuming we get the wraparound moisture from this low, the back edge of this will be the one where we get some snow accumulation. Mid-20s start you off on Sunday, and then cloudy skies and 37 for us on Sunday. Now going into a Monday, a couple of light snow showers still in the 20s. Brief clearing throughout the afternoon. We should be back to 47. And then Tuesday and Wednesday, temperatures shouldn't be a problem. A notch or two above normal. We're back in the mid and upper 50s. Then a little snow shower could just squeak by on Thursday morning, but really not looking like much. All right, Deer Lodge will sneak up to the 50s. Rain, wind, snow, though sneaking in sometime between midnight and about midday Sunday. Sunday's highs not out of the 30s. It's still going to be windy around this low that brought this change to us. Now, especially if skies clear out into Monday, we'll be in the teens. Monday's highs, though, in the mid-40s, assuming we get a little sunshine there. Sunshine should be plentiful on Tuesday, and that's going to bring us back to the mid-50s. Then 50s and clouds on Wednesday, and a little chance for a snow shower trying to come in Wednesday night into Thursday. But Thursday's highs, still looking at the upper 40s. All right, Whitehall, a little bit warmer today. We'll be in the 60s. Winds, though, up to 40, especially along Cardwell. 25 and some snow overnight tonight, about now maybe an inch or two for us. 39 is all for Sunday, and then for Monday we'll be in the 40s. Now sunshine's back with us too on Tuesday and Wednesday, and we should get you back to the mid-50s here in Butte. Winter storm watch now from this evening all the way through tomorrow afternoon for us. We'll sneak to the 50s, but then the winds are really going to kick up, and then we've got the snow setting in here at valley level, and then some heavier amounts of that heavy wet snow along some of the benches and the passes. So be prepared for that going into Sunday. Sunday's high is only in the mid-30s, and we got to start off this week in the teens with a chance of some showers early. Doesn't look like much, but then we should recover to 43 on Monday. Sunshine, we're back to the 50s on Tuesday and Wednesday, and a couple of showers on Thursday with highs in the upper 40s. I'm meteorologist Jeff Welbach. That's the KBOW Copper 94 weather.

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0: Sound Station Copper 94. Well, in a little while, you can head on over to historic Uptown Butte for the last day of the farmer's market. Yeah, I mean, the weather is getting to the colder temperatures, and that is the sign that it is wrapping up for the farmer's market. Get on over there.
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0: Hometown Flashback Station Copper 94 on this Saturday morning. I'll be back with a Copper flashback from the year 1985. Keep it close.
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0: 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And you know the saying, no, we do not need the DeLorean for this one. It is Miss Aretha Franklin driving down the freeway of love.

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0: ABC News, I'm Chuck Severson. Getting weaker but becoming a big rain soaker through the weekend, a now former hurricane that slammed into the Gulf Coast overnight, with threatening tornadoes, flooding, and wind damage from the Gulf Coast to Tennessee and the Carolinas, then up the Mid-Atlantic and Northeast by later tomorrow. Florida Governor Ron DeSantis.
1: There were wind gusts of up to 116 miles per hour near Santa Rosa Sound, and over 100 miles an hour near Pensacola.
0: There are over 750,000 power outages in the storm area. Granting a request from immigration advocates, a federal judge has barred the government from deporting a man, an undocumented immigrant, shot Thursday by an ICE agent in New York City. A source close to the matter tells ABC News Ukraine will not stop attacking Russia's oil refineries following President Trump's deal with Vladimir Putin to release Russian diesel fuel. This is ABC News.
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0: Town Station Copper 94. 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

0: Town Station Copper 94 on this Saturday morning. Well, oh my goodness, Grizzly football returns right here on your hometown station later on today with the pregame show at 1 p.m. as they are getting ready to take on Northern Arizona. 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
0: Hometown Station Copper 94 on this Saturday morning. It is Mr. Ed Sheeran, and he's doing what most of us do. Think out loud. When you're

0: Hometown Station Copper 94. Let's go ahead now and check in with staff meteorologist Jeff Womack as he explains what's happening with the weather for today and the remainder of the week.
1: Winter storm watch here across Silver Bow County, and for those of you around Deer Lodge and Anaconda, here a little bit further east. But we could be upgraded to that here around Whitehall. We're looking at the main onset of the wintry conditions to come in tonight into early Sunday. Now, what's happening is we've got the wind part of this deal coming in right now, as we've got the front, and that'll drive some winds and a little bit in the way of rain showers. The big upper level low is around the northeastern plains, and that shoves another front our way, northeast to southwest, the backdoor cold front, we call it here. But now, the tricky part of this thing is if we get the wind in the center of this vortex, see, we'll be dry slotted for part of this, so that might lessen the snow totals, all right, but let me say this, I would not want to be caught in some of the wind-driven snow here around some of the pass areas, because, I mean, you're looking at wind gusts up at about 45 miles per hour. And remember, this is the first one of the season, so we got to handle it with a little bit more care. Okay, that being said now, the wind's a sure bet, and then the snow potential, still a little bit iffy, but I'm going to go for 1 to 3 here around the valleys, and then heavier amounts, say, around Homestake Pass, up around McDonald. Those of you listening along our part of Highway 12 to be thinking about that. And that goes in overnight tonight, because today, not bad. We'll be in the 50s in rain, but overnight tonight through Sunday. And then Sunday, we're not able to bounce back out of the 30s. Few snow showers possible Monday morning, but we'll just be continued cold for the most part during the day. And then we bounce back pretty good later on into the week into the 50s. So just hang in there tonight through about tomorrow. Hopefully you don't have to be anywhere nosy along the backcountry. You might want to think of packing it in early. We'll talk about the forecast details when we come back.
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1: Winter storm watch. Conditions are ripe for some pretty heavy snow, especially around some of the passes. Here around the valleys, I think we'll be about 1 to 3 inches, generally speaking. Now, where we don't get those heavier amounts, you can't blame me, because it's going to be the winds, okay, that are really going to make a mess out of some of this. Already got them down, and we'll have rainy, windy conditions here. 54 Anaconda, 24. Overnight tonight, and then assuming we get the wraparound moisture from this low, the back edge of this will be the one where we get some snow accumulation. Mid-20s start you off on Sunday, and then cloudy skies and 37 for us on Sunday. Now going into a Monday, a couple of light snow showers, still in the 20s. Brief clearing throughout the afternoon. We should be back to 47. And then Tuesday and Wednesday, temperatures shouldn't be a problem. A notch or two above normal. We're back in the mid and upper 50s. Then a little snow shower could just squeak by on Thursday morning, but really not looking like much. All right, Deer Lodge will sneak up to the 50s. Rain, wind, snow, though, sneaking in sometime between midnight and about midday Sunday. Sunday's highs not out of the 30s. It's still going to be windy around this low that brought this change to us. Now, especially if skies clear out into Monday, we'll be in the teens. Monday's highs, though, in the mid-40s, assuming we get a little sunshine there. Sunshine should be plentiful on Tuesday, and that's going to bring us back to the mid-50s. Then 50s and clouds on Wednesday, and a little chance of a snow shower trying to come in Wednesday night into Thursday. But Thursday's highs, still looking at the upper 40s. All right, Whitehall, a little bit warmer today. We'll be in the 60s. Winds, though, up to 40, especially along Cardwell. 25 and some snow overnight tonight, about now maybe an inch or two for us. 39 is all for Sunday, and then for Monday we'll be in the 40s. Now sunshine's back with us too on Tuesday and Wednesday, and we should get you back to the mid-50s here in Butte. Winter storm watch now from this evening all the way through tomorrow afternoon for us. We'll sneak to the 50s, but then the winds are really going to kick up, and then we've got the snow setting in here at valley level, and then some heavier amounts of that heavy wet snow along some of the benches and the passes. So be prepared for that going into Sunday. Sunday's high is only in the mid-30s, and we got to start off this week in the teens with a chance of some showers early. Doesn't look like much, though, but then we should recover to 43 on Monday. Sunshine, we're back to the 50s on Tuesday and Wednesday, and a couple of showers on Thursday with highs in the upper 40s. I'm meteorologist Jeff Welbach. That's the KBOW Copper 94 weather.

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0: 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Well, you can head on over to Jim's Bar as they support the family of Zaylon Ostenberg. 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And that is at Brianna-Horn-9.
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2: ABC News, I'm Chuck Sievertson. Two regional officials say the airport in the Saudi Arabian capital has been attacked again. They say air traffic stopped and the airport evacuated. Iran-backed Houthi rebels claiming responsibility for previous airport attacks this week. One death in Florida and over 800,000 power outages reported from this. The former hurricane getting weaker but is still a threat through the weekend for tens of millions, slamming into the Gulf Coast overnight, now threatening tornadoes, flooding, and wind damage from the coast to Tennessee and the Carolinas, heading north to the northeast. Granting a request of immigration advocates, a federal judge has barred the government from deporting an undocumented immigrant shot Thursday by an ICE agent in New York City. Ukraine will not stop attacking Russia's oil refineries, despite President Trump's deal with Vladimir Putin to release Russian diesel, says a source close to the matter. This is ABC News.
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0: Jerome Town Station, Copper 94. Well, now it is time to check in with staff meteorologist Jeff Womack as he explains what's happening with our weather for today and the remainder of the week.
1: Winter storm watch here across Silver Bow County, and for those of you around Deer Lodge and Anaconda, here a little bit further east. But we could be upgraded to that here around Whitehall. We're looking at the main onset of the wintry conditions to come in tonight into early Sunday. Now, what's happening is we've got the wind part of this deal coming in right now, as we've got the front, and that'll drive some winds and a little bit in the way of rain showers. The big upper level low is around the northeastern plains, and that shoves another front our way, northeast to southwest, the backdoor cold front, we call it here. But now, the tricky part of this thing is if we get the wind in the center of this vortex, see, we'll be dry slotted for part of this, so that might lessen the snow totals, all right, but let me say this, I would not want to be caught in some of the wind-driven snow here around some of the pass areas, because, I mean, you're looking at wind gusts up at about 45 miles per hour. And remember, this is the first one of the season, so we got to handle it with a little bit more care. Okay, that being said now, the wind's a sure bet, and then the snow potential, still a little bit iffy, but I'm going to go for 1 to 3 here around the valleys, and then heavier amounts, say, around Homestake Pass, up around McDonald. Those of you listening along our part of Highway 12 to be thinking about that. And that goes in overnight tonight, because today, not bad. We'll be in the 50s in rain, but overnight tonight through Sunday. And then Sunday, we're not able to bounce back out of the 30s. Few snow showers possible Monday morning, but we'll just be continued cold for the most part during the day. And then we bounce back pretty good later on into the week into the 50s. So just hang in there tonight through about tomorrow. Hopefully you don't have to be anywhere nosy along the backcountry. You might want to think of packing it in early. We'll talk about the forecast details when we come back.
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1: Winter storm watch. Conditions are ripe for some pretty heavy snow, especially around some of the passes. Here around the valleys, I think we'll be about 1 to 3 inches, generally speaking. Now, where we don't get those heavier amounts, you can't blame me, because it's going to be the winds, okay, that are really going to make a mess out of some of this. Already got them down, and we'll have rainy, windy conditions here. 54 Anaconda, 24 overnight tonight. And then, assuming we get the wraparound moisture from this low, the back edge of this will be the one where we get some snow accumulation. Mid-20s start you off on Sunday, and then cloudy skies and 37 for us on Sunday. Now going into a Monday, a couple of light snow showers still in the 20s. Brief clearing throughout the afternoon. We should be back to 47. And then Tuesday and Wednesday, temperatures shouldn't be a problem. A notch or two above normal. We're back in the mid and upper 50s. Then a little snow shower could just squeak by on Thursday morning, but really not looking like much. All right, Deer Lodge will sneak up to the 50s. Rain, wind, snow, though, sneaking in sometime between midnight and about midday Sunday. Sunday's highs not out of the 30s. It's still going to be windy around this low that brought this change to us. Now, especially skies clear out into Monday, we'll be in the teens. Monday's highs, though, in the mid-40s, assuming we get a little sunshine there. Sunshine should be plentiful on Tuesday, and that's going to bring us back to the mid-50s. Then 50s and clouds on Wednesday, and a little chance for a snow shower trying to come in Wednesday night into Thursday. But Thursday's highs, still looking at the upper 40s. All right, Whitehall, a little bit warmer today. We'll be in the 60s. Winds, though, up to 40, especially along Cardwell. 25 and some snow overnight tonight, about maybe an inch or two for us. 39 is all for Sunday, and then for Monday we'll be in the 40s. Now sunshine's back with us too on Tuesday and Wednesday, and we should get you back to the mid-50s here in Butte. Winter storm watch now from this evening all the way through tomorrow afternoon for us. We'll sneak to the 50s.

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0: 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She says, keep doing what you're doing and love me like you do.

0: 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Teams of three will compete for a chance to win the grand prize. The event will be held today at the Elks Lodge, and the game starts at 6 p.m. The evening will also feature a silent auction and 50-50 raffle. 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
3: ABC News, I'm Chuck Sievertson. Breaking news, Krista Pike, who survived a botched execution in Tennessee, has been discharged from the hospital. There appears to be a possible new front in the Iran war in Saudi Arabia, with another suspected attack today by Iran-backed Houthi rebels of the airport in the Saudi Arabian capital. It was evacuated, say, two regional officials. 2 days ago, three Saudi citizens, including a pilot, were killed at the airport in Riyadh. At least two deaths and over 800,000 power outages in the southeast are reported from this. Former hurricane that hit the Gulf Coast overnight. It's weakening but is still a threat, moving north to Tennessee, the Carolinas toward the northeast. Montgomery, Alabama Mayor Stephen Reed.
4: We have a few thousand people who are still without power, but we had less than 6 inches of rain.
3: Southern California and the Mexican Pacific Coast are in the path of Tropical Storm Rachel tonight. This is ABC News.
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0: ABC News, I'm Mike Dubusky. Isaias is now a post-tropical storm pushing into the southeastern U.S. ABC's Leslie Lopez is in Mobile, Alabama, and says even though the storm has weakened, the flooding threat remains.
1: We're heading into areas of Pensacola. It looks like it's going to be in Tuscaloosa later. Tennessee's next, and then you get into areas closer towards the Carolinas. Heavy amounts of rain in these areas, which does include a flood watch for areas of Mississippi, Alabama, Georgia, Tennessee, the Carolinas, high wind watches in those areas as well.
0: Two people are confirmed dead in the storm, one in Florida, one in Alabama. The airport in Riyadh, Saudi Arabia has been evacuated, officials say, after yet another major attack. It comes as fighting escalates in Yemen between the Houthis and the Saudi-backed Yemeni government forces. And 10 days after state officials botched the execution of Krista Pike, that death row inmate has been released from the hospital. This is ABC News.
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2: I'm retired Montana Supreme Court Justice Pat Cotter. 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That's why I'm joining eight other retired Supreme Court justices to support CI-132. It keeps judicial elections nonpartisan. Vote yes on 132.
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4: 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USS Stang, 1977 to 1980. 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

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Well, I found a new candy that I like. 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
0: 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Can't help falling in love.

0: of the people, by the people, and most of all, the Copper Toy Box is for the people. 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
1: News. I'm Mike Dubosky. Hurricane Isaias dumped more than a foot of rain in parts of Florida and Georgia overnight. ABC's Stephanie Ramos has how it all unfolded from Pensacola Beach, Florida.
2: Isaias making landfall as a hurricane along the Gulf Coast. The first hurricane of the Atlantic season, bringing heavy rain, strong winds, and flooding. Isaias coming ashore near Destin as a Category 2 hurricane, battering the town and the Florida panhandle with winds of up to 105 miles per hour.
1: Isaias is now a post-tropical storm making its way up towards the Carolinas. Widespread flood watches are in effect there. The U.S. mission in Saudi Arabia is advising Americans to avoid the airport in Riyadh after officials there said it was the site of another major strike. President Trump telling ABC moments ago the U.S. may soon join Saudi strikes on Houthi rebels in Yemen. And at least 17 people are dead in an apartment building in Zaporizhia, Ukraine that was bombed by Russia. This is ABC News.
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0: Hometown Station Copper 94 as we are in the lunchtime hour. Oh my goodness, I am getting really hungry and I don't know what I'm going to want to do for lunch. I mean, I could have a sandwich or a burger or some fries. Yeah, I mean, the possibilities are endless.
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0: Hometown Station Copper 94 on this Saturday afternoon. Well, you know, you win some, you lose some. But being a Dallas Cowboy fan right now, oh my goodness. Yeah, I mean, I believe Dallas Cowboys went into the game thinking, we got this. They have not won a game yet, and we are surely going to beat them. And then Tampa Bay comes to Dallas only to win the big game.
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0: Hometown Station Copper 94, will the Butte Silver Bowl Public Archives Brown Bag Lens Series welcomes Ed Gulick to present about how to utilize historic tax credits for the rehabilitation of historic buildings. The Brown Bag presentation will begin at noon on Wednesday, October 14th, and will last about an hour. The presentation will be held in the auditorium at the Butte Silver Bowl Public Archives. Guests are encouraged to bring your sack lunch. 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
6: 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Vote yes on 132.
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0: Hometown Station Copper 94 on this Saturday afternoon. I'll be back with a Copper flashback before I take off on out of here because we are closely approaching the 1 o'clock hour. Taking a trip back to the year 1987 is what we're about to do. Keep it close. Looking for the best spot to unwind tonight? Head to the Ranch Bar, where the drinks are ice cold and winning is easy. 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
0: Hometown Flashback Station Copper 94. Well, that's going to do it for me on this Saturday afternoon. You have a fantastic rest of your Saturday. Coming up is the pregame show for the Grizzlies football squad as they are getting ready to take on Northern Arizona at 3 p.m. Catch it right here.

0: It's time for Montana Grizzly Football on Copper 94. 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
1: Were it not for a couple of uncharacteristic errors deep in the red zone, another 45-plus point performance was likely. But these were not mistakes worthy of, we got to clean that mess up. In other words, don't confuse it with the Grizzly Football pregame show. No, even the most talented players slip up now and again. What might be a far greater concern is the toll last Saturday's win took on our defensive backfield, facing another ranked team on the road, feeling pretty good about themselves right now, perhaps performing to their potential. But they are facing a team bursting with confidence, coached by a group of veterans who are finding their stride, too, and getting a lot of juice out of their players. Let's put 1 second back on the game clock to move the chains and see which way mighty momentum flows as the second-ranked Montana Grizzlies are in Flagstaff to take on the 13th-ranked Northern Arizona Lumberjacks 2 hours from now. Hi, everyone. It's Denny Bedard and Ace Sourwine with you live in our Missoula studio. Welcome to the Grizzly Football pregame show, driven by your Montana Chevy dealers. Ace, the Grizz coming off an expected homecoming win, 36-14 over Northern Colorado. I said in the open that a couple of very uncharacteristic mistakes in the red zone kept the score even that close. So your thoughts on how that game played out?
2: It felt worse than 36-14 if you're Northern Colorado, I think. You were shut out through three quarters. And what did that bring the total up to? Were we at 14 quarters of shutout football against
1: close
2: UNC?
1: Enough. They scored with there was less than a minute left in the third quarter. So let's see, three shutouts in a row. So there's 12, half the first game. So there's 10. We'll call it almost 11.
2: Yeah, all right. That sounds good to me. It was just another consistent performance. And you're right, those mistakes kind of stand out to you if you're going to critique this football team and if you're going to expect greatness out of them, if you're going to do the classic coach speak. No doubt you want to convert those two red zone trips into points. That's kind of stating the obvious, but I thought it was another step in the right direction. Play in front of a raucous home crowd, you did what you needed to. Offense was moving the ball. They still put up 36 points despite those two empty trips to the red zone. Defense, as we just mentioned, nearly had another shutout through three quarters. They only kept him to 14. There was a late touchdown in that one. Special teams, I thought was solid again. It was just another consistent performance that we've really seen from this Grizz team now for a couple of weeks.
1: Raucous crowd indeed. They were ready to go from the get-go. Can you even hear yourself when you're doing timeout promotions on the field? You've got contestants out there and you're trying to explain what's going on, and the crowd, they're not rude, they're just into the shouting Montana on one side, Grizzlies on the other, and doing crazy stuff.
2: I was just gonna say, sometimes I grab the mic and I'm looking around, I'm like, nobody's even listening to me right now. They're chanting Montana Grizzlies, they're doing whatever. But yeah, it is kind of tough to actually hear down there, no doubt.
1: This is far from one of the elite teams in the Big Sky Conference, and it's been that way for years, but was there anything about Northern Colorado you saw that gave the Grizz some trouble that could be teachable moments going into today's game?
2: Teachable moments, I'm not sure, but I think what they did is they provided a new style of football that Montana maybe hasn't seen before, in just the sense of how physical Northern Colorado was. Their offensive line, I know Corcoran documented it last week, but they were massive. I mean, it was all dudes that were 6'8", 6'9", 275 at least, if not over 300 pounds. And being on the field for that one, I mean, football is it's a vicious game, obviously. When you're on the field, you hear those pops all the time. You hear the collisions, that boom, boom, boom, right? But last week felt a little extra vicious, a little extra aggressive, and I do think it was just Northern Colorado and kind of their style of ball, the guys and athletes they have on the field. I thought it was just a really physical game, and unfortunately we saw that too with the depletion of the Grizzly secondary, which we'll talk about here soon.
1: Right. Hey, Grizz fans, the agents at Windermere Real Estate are proud to be the official realtor partner of Grizzly Athletics. Call my buddies Diane Beck and Becky Peterson, the Beck and Beck team. They can help you with all of your real estate needs, 360 360- 7654, the Beck and Beck team at Windermere Real Estate. Well, let's hear a little of what head coach Bobby Kennedy had to say about the game at the coaches show Wednesday night up at the Den Restaurant about maintaining momentum. That is always a concern to the coach, and he makes sure in his pregame message to emphasize that is a priority for the team.
3: Yeah, I think it always is because, you know, when you eat the rat poison, as I like to talk about, and everybody's telling you, oh, that you're great, we didn't expect that, and guys maybe kind of take their foot off the gas. And so my message to our players every week is that win or lose, we put the last game behind us and we move forward and we focus on the upcoming opponent. And obviously when we win, we can celebrate a little more. But just in terms of knowing that we haven't arrived, that we can continue to get better. And you said it a minute ago, like from Davis to UNC, I thought we did do some really good things. We had a couple setbacks, but that game very could have easily been 28-29-0 at halftime.
1: Eat the rat poison.
2: Was that a Bobby Houckism?
1: I believe they credited Coach Houck with that.
2: That's
1: I don't ever remember Coach Houck saying it. His was, you know, if it was after a tough game, they had to marinade in it.
2: I don't
1: remember the rat poison one. I guess if there was one lesson to be learned about leaving points on the table against Northern Colorado, that might not fly against a team like Northern Arizona this afternoon.
2: No, probably not. If you look at the schedule coming up for the Grizz, yesterday, NAU, this is going to be a battle. And I'll talk about it here in a little bit with four aces, but between NAU, even a home test against Idaho, you know, I think Idaho showed that they can hang with the big boys, whether Montana State was depleted or not. They can hang with teams, and their losses have come in one-score varieties. Like, I think Idaho is going to be a tough one at home. Mm-hmm. Idaho State at home, we know that's going to be a battle. And then, of course, the trip to Bozeman. So, yeah, you're probably right in that it won't fly today, but really, I don't think it's going to fly for most of the season. So, again, it kind of comes down to that coach cliche of you focus on what you got to do. You focus on eliminating those mistakes and those self-inflicted wounds. And the Grizz are good enough where they can take care of business against anybody.
1: Four Aces presented by the Montana Club. We are Montana. Welcome to the club. All right, deal me those four aces, your biggest takeaways from last Saturday's win.
2: Well, the season has been a lot about Eli Gilman and breaking records, but we don't know if we're going to get some broken records here, but I just kind of want to highlight a couple of guys who are flirting with some all-time either records or close to the top of these record books. Kalee Ayotte enters today with 55 career passing touchdowns. He had four last week. Or was it five last week? Now I'm forgetting. It was five last week. Yeah, that was a career high for Kalee Ayotte. Tied with Grady Bennett, one of the all-time greats in Grizz football history. Tied for fifth all-time. Three behind Kolberg Quist right now for fourth. He's got some work to do if he's going to crack the top three. Jordan Johnson is 77. He's got 77 passing touchdowns in the top three. And, of course, dad right now, Brian Ayotte.
1: That's
2: great. Number two. He's got a chance at Brian Ayotte. It might be a long-distance chance. He's going to have to put up some numbers. But Kalee Ayotte, he's at least in the top five and has a chance to move up a couple of spots. Number two, a big reason why Kalee Ayotte is moving up that list is because of Brooks Davis. Right now, Brooks Davis has 772 receiving yards at this point in the season. That's already 33rd most all time.
1: Wow.
2: He is halfway. He's over halfway to the record that Samori Toure had over 14, almost 1,500 yards in 2019. He's outpacing Toure right now. If you look at just the halfway point, I think he's got about 25 yards on him or so, plus the playoffs. Obviously, those are included as well. So Brooks Davis has a legitimate chance halfway through this season to become the all-time single-season record holder in receiving yards.
1: Wow.
2: Number three, that was fun talking about those first two, but the injuries were such a key component to that win last week. It's hard not to talk about it, especially with the secondary. Both Beaner brothers are banged up. Elijah Brady, I mean, he wound up in the hospital after that injury, and he seems to be doing better, but in terms of getting him back on the field, you know, I don't know if there's any sort of timetable. I figured it's kind of indefinite at this point. Brayden Orlandi, who's had a really good start to his Grizz tenure. He hobbled past me probably about late third quarter, went to the locker room, wasn't putting a lot of weight on his ankle or lower leg, whatever it was. Solopek. I mean, there's just it's guy after guy after guy that continues to fall, and you just hope that this Grizz defense can do something to kind of, you know, patch together that secondary. Number four, I'm going to kind of flip over to the other team right now. Northern Arizona, it's their third straight top 25 matchup. They are in a grueling part of their schedule. They had three straight road games, two of them against top 25 teams in Montana State and Idaho State. First game at home since September 12th. This is a really good team, and it's funny, when we've talked to, you know, some guys at NAU over the last couple of years, they've always been optimistic. But I think this year has real optimism, and maybe not just kind of head in the clouds kind of optimism. They've got a really experienced quarterback, a balanced rushing attack, a defense that last week really impacted the game. Turnovers. They had three picks of Jordan Cook, forced a couple fumbles, had a couple sacks. Like, this is a really good team, and now they get a huge test back home. And it just feels like, I know they're at the tail end of this brutal schedule, but being at home against a top 25 team, I feel like they're going to give the Grizz their best swing today.
1: When we come back, our first scoreboard update, how to slither through four or five 300-plus pounders, the UM Campus Spotlight, and more when the Montana Chevy Dealers pregame show continues. This is Grizzly Football from Learfield.
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1: 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Ace, anything got your attention on the college football scoreboard so far today?
2: Yeah, there's a few FCS games going on right now that have top 25 implications. Youngstown State, they were hanging with Indiana State, or I should say Indiana State was hanging with Youngstown State for about a half. Youngstown State all over the Sycamores now, 43-24. At Missouri Valley, that is just going to be a battle week in, week out. It feels like they have 5 to 6 teams that really could beat one another at any given Saturday. So that'll be a fun one to keep an eye on down the stretch in the Missouri Valley. Harvard, the Crimson, they are taking it to Cornell right now. That's a top 25 game. It's all Harvard, 38-10 over Cornell in that one. Another Ivy League team in the top 25, Yale. They're up 28-7 on Dartmouth. The FBS, they have some fun games right now. Indiana has come back. They lead Nebraska 20-17. That game has just over 3 minutes left down in Lincoln. And what has been I was watching that before I got to the
1: 3 minutes left in the game.
2: 3 minutes left in the game.
1: Last time I peeked, and that was quite a while ago, it was 17-6, Nebraska.
2: Yeah, it looked like the Huskers were at least gliding towards, at least closer to a win. But, yeah, Indiana 14 unanswered in the fourth quarter. And Nebraska is getting the ball back, but it's at their own 5-yard line with 3 minutes to go. So we'll see how that one goes. But that's kind of been the fun one today. Florida right now back at home. They're trailing South Carolina, a Gamecocks team that has not won a game in the SEC yet. That's 17-13 in the third quarter. Red River rivalry today. That's always a fun one for college football fans. Texas, Oklahoma from the Cotton Bowl. Longhorns going to be favored by 7.5 in that game. Probably the big game in college football tonight is Georgia, Alabama. And by probably, I mean it is the biggest game in college football this weekend. But it's going to be interesting to see with the hurricane down there in the Gulf that college game day, they had to move inside to the basketball arena. They couldn't be outside because of the conditions. So what is that game even going to look like? I assume, you know, fans are still going to show up. It's going to be jam-packed. But, you know, if you're playing in a hurricane-like, or at least, you know, aftermath-like environment, I don't know how much offense will be had in that game, but it is number 2 Georgia at number 6 Alabama. That'll be a fun one tonight. For when we're done, we'll be able to go home and watch at least most of that, half of that or so.
1: Right. I didn't check any updates on the hurricane situation yesterday morning when I was looking at it. It appeared to be, Tuscaloosa was just right in the center of the path, and then I heard or saw something where, it will be a windy day, but maybe not necessarily as much moisture, as much rain as they had originally predicted. I struggle following hurricanes whose names I can't pronounce.
2: Yeah, which one? I forgot. I don't even remember what the name of this hurricane is. I just kind of call it the hurricane.
1: There's a lot of vowels in there.
2: That's right. You saw West Florida, by the way. They had to cancel their game. They were playing a non-Division I team, so they just said, let's call it a day before it gets bad.
1: Man. Here is a little more from the coach on taking detours. The Montana defensive front has been doing some outstanding work lately. Bobby Kennedy explains how that unit maneuvered around Northern Colorado's massive offensive line.
3: You hit it right on the head. I think we had really good speed, but also I think our big guys up front, we were winning our one-on-one battles, and so they were doing a good job of using their hands when those big guys tried to set on them. They swiped them down, then they got skinny and they went around them. And so, credit to Jalen Johnson, our defensive line coach. I think he's done a great job, and also tenacity that our defensive line has played with thus far has been really exciting for me.
1: By the way, Ace, in our scoring predictions we made for the Grizz-Northern Colorado game last week, a 36-14 Montana win, do you recall what your prediction was?
2: I don't. You know, I usually make those on the fly, Denny Bedard, I feel like it goes in one ear right out the other. What did I say?
1: Oh, well, then I don't have to be honest with you then, I guess. You said 36-13.
2: God dang!
1: if they had just settled for like a one-point conversion on that second touchdown, you would have nailed it spot on. And that doesn't happen with this crew very often.
2: I don't even remember a time I've been that close. Usually, I'm off by 20 points or so. By the way, can I just give a shout out to Jalen Johnson?
1: Please.
2: You know, Bobby Kennedy will know a lot more than I do about what he does behind the scenes, X's and O's. He brings so much energy energy to that Grizzly sideline. He is it's just infectious down there, and it's fun to watch. And it's funny, we've seen him come back to his parking spot after the game. I won't reveal where it was so he doesn't get swarmed, but you know, we go back, we have a couple beers in the tailgate, we see him, we go, "Coach, come have a beer," and he's wearing his cowboy hat. He goes, "I gotta get home, fellas, I gotta get home, it's been a long day, I'm tired." And I say, "I understand that, I see you on the sideline, Coach, you are a lot of excitement, so go rest up, I get why you're tired."
10: Now help me remember, we got him from where?
2: Eastern Washington.
10: He was one of the Eastern Washington guys.
2: Yep.
10: Okay, that's what I thought, but I wasn't positive.
2: A lot of fun with those guys, though.
10: It's time for the UM Campus Spotlight. The voice of the Grizz, Riley Corcoran, spent a few minutes with Dave Kuntz, Vice President of Marketing and Communications at UM, with an enrollment update. Riley?
11: Welcome back into the Grizzly pregame show. Montana back on the road this week, finishing up a stretch 3 out of 4 away from Missoula, but trying to get a big win against Northern Arizona. Let's pivot on the pregame show and have our UM campus spotlight with Dave Kuntz, the VP of Marketing and Communications here at UM. And today it's always an exciting topic, Dave, and one that all of our fans are always curious about, and it's enrollment at Montana, and it only continues to climb. Just walk us through what the fall enrollment looks like here on campus.
12: Thanks, Riley. You know, it's an important time for you. For us, we're a few weeks into the semester, and that means we get our official headcounts here as a university, and we're proud to report that enrollment is up once again here at the university. You know, this is the most students we've had on campus in almost a decade, and for our freshman class, this is the most freshmen we've welcomed to campus in about a dozen years. So all signs are pointing up, and this is a big deal for our university because enrollment, of course, correlates with resources, so we're proud to have this happy announcement.
11: Well, and speak to the increase just a little bit more, Dave, of the freshman class. What would you maybe attribute as a reason, the main reason or reasons for the jump in this freshman class?
12: You know, with our freshman class, it's really powered by Montana students choosing the University of Montana. We've done, I think, a really good job in recent years to be able to show students what that return on investment is for choosing UM, whether it's launching a successful career, having a fulfilling life, and really seeing the value that differentiates us from some of our competitors. And obviously what makes this a big deal is when we have a big class come in as freshmen, we get to keep them, retain their sophomore year, junior year, senior year. So it allows us to really compound growth in the years ahead.
11: Well, as we've talked about before, enrollment isn't just about the new students that are coming here to Missoula and on campus, but also retaining the students that are already enrolled. Tell us a little bit about the efforts that UM's launched to improve that student retention.
12: You know, we've changed everything from the moment students step on campus. Our orientation courses are different. The way we advise our students, both inside and outside the classroom, is different. And that's why we've set a retention record at 77% this year. So that means students are coming back for their second year at a rate that they haven't ever at the University of Montana. And that ensures that students can start in day one and get all the way to the graduation finish line. So when we talk about enrollment here, we're not just talking about larger classes coming onto campus, but once they're here, really ensuring that they get all the way to the finish line.
11: 77%, that's a phenomenal number. Okay, last week you got maybe, I don't know, one-upped by Leanne Layton. She did such a great job with her game prediction. Back to you now, Dave. Game prediction, we know the Grizz really perform well on the road. Last time out at UC Davis, what's your prediction today against the Lumberjacks?
12: Yo, excited that we're down in Flagstaff, but I'm going Grizz 35, NAU 21.
11: We'll see if the Grizz can keep it rolling and avenge that loss from a couple of years ago in Flagstaff. Dave Kuntz, the VP of Marketing and Communications at UM, thanks for what you do, and thanks for being on the pregame show today.
12: Thanks, Riley. Go Grizz.
11: All right, let's throw it back to Danny and Ace.
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8: Welcome back to the Montana Chevy Dealers pregame show for Grizzly football. A top 15 team matchup awaits the second-ranked Montana Grizzlies at number 13, Northern Arizona, this afternoon. 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Denny Bedard and Ace Sourwine in our Missoula studio, joined by the voice of the Grizz, Riley Corcoran, live in Flagstaff for the Montana Chevy Dealers Keys to the Game. I thought it was interesting, Riley, that the Grizz locker room had to get a reboot for the post-game victory celebration. Coach Kennedy wanted some of the larger guys on the team in the front row to catch him out of his victory leap.
9: Wasn't that just a great exchange back and forth? And I think right there, what he was talking to us at the den on Wednesday is just kind of a little glimpse into what BK is all the time, right? He's going to be honest. He's going to be himself and said, all right, I'm not sure about jumping, but if I'm going to jump, you big boys better be there to catch me. And I rest assured, I think that's going to be must-see TV for the rest of the year, watching BK, hopefully with a lot of victory jumps into his team after victories.
8: Well, he made a little fun of Kali'i Ayat's vertical, I guess. He made it up by making fun of his own vertical there. Bobby pointed out that one of Kali'i Ayat's biggest improvements this year is how much more comfortable and confident he is in the pocket. What is it about the Grizz offensive line that is making believers out of the fans?
9: I think they've got a little bit of a nasty streak to them, Denny, and I think when you're starting to watch this group, there was a lot of question marks coming into the year to where maybe we were looking at certain guys. How does a Dylan Drummond fit in? Jack DeOmbra was not even a starter coming into fall camp, but now he's the leader on the line. And then you've got guys like Austin Buehler and Torin Jeske that had been here but hadn't really gotten their opportunity. So I feel that maybe we all were looking at them from an individual standpoint. And what really has stuck out to me is how great of a unit they are all together. And these guys are moving people. And I think you can see it with Kali'i Ayat, right? I mean, we know that he's at the point in his career where I don't know if he's ever going to be 100% healthy, but he has so much confidence in his guys that he is not going to get hit, that he is going to be able to stay clean up there. And I think that you're able to see the decision-making for him has just been on point. And I think a lot of that is because he trusts that he's not going to get hit from the backside. And this offensive line, I mean, they have been the real deal. I mean, leading the Big Sky Conference, top 10 in the country, just 5 sacks on the year, but 4 sacks of Kaleiiat. They're opening up the running holes. They're doing everything right. And I know that maybe you can take some PFF gradings with a grain of salt, but when you take a look at Montana's offensive line, 4 of their 5 starters are ranked in the top 5 in the FCS, just as far as their grade and how they've been able to perform all year. And that's a good sign. No matter how much you want to read into the numbers or not, they are moving people. They're playing as a unit. And I really think that that has been what we have seen from the radio booth the last couple of games.
8: I always like to ask you this question from time to time as the season rolls along and at the midway point of the season. Who is one of your favorite Grizzlies so far whose name you don't hear as often as others?
9: I don't know. Does Dylan Payne count in that mix? Because I love watching Dylan Payne play every time that he's out there. And I would love to see him maybe more sometimes in the first half when Eli Gilman needs a break. We might see that here at Elevation today after a long run. But Dylan Payne is somebody I feel the tight end.

0: Peyton Wing, a little bit of a shout-out. The other guy that comes to mind there is Justin Eklund. He seems to really be well-regarded by the coaches, guy that can play five different positions, and you're seeing what he can do on the field right now.
1: Speaking of elevation, you sound like you're handling it pretty well. You've been doing the stair climbers back here in Missoula, getting ready for the high elevation down there?
0: Ace, I have been ready, and I guess, you know what, I can maybe be the number one guy that has been feeding the rat poison all week. I've told Chase, I've asked him at least 10 times, hey man, is the elevation going to be a factor there? Talking to BK about it, how are you going to do your rotations? I was prepared this time. There's a lot of people in our travel party, not to be named right now, that woke up with a bit of a scratchy throat, or they weren't quite prepared, or maybe they didn't hydrate. But you know what? I'm in year 11 of this thing up here. You know what it's like, Ace, to call basketball up here when we're going back and forth, a lot of fast action. I'm expecting a lot of points on the board today, so dang right. I was doing I don't know, maybe it was more curls lifting up Finley a little bit than anything else. That's about all the exercise I can get in these days.
1: Well, just keep that in mind, you know, when you're halfway through the third quarter, it's a one-score game, and your head's starting to feel lightheaded. Just remember that, okay?
0: I will. I better not speak too. Yeah, I better not get it over my skis here. There's a lot of game left to be played here today.
2: The voice of the Grizz, Riley Corcoran, live at Flagstaff, Arizona, with the Montana Chevy Dealers keys to the game. Two-part question. Injuries to the secondary, a major concern right now, especially on the road facing a talented quarterback. Does it help that several backups who might have to contribute today have probably known all week that they will be called upon, and who might possibly be the X factor among those guys?
0: That's a great way to put it, Denny. I do think that it's very different than maybe the beginning of a game, or if someone is 50-50 to play throughout the course of the week, you're not quite sure those backup guys, their role maybe coming into game day. It's been very different. There's been a couple guys in the secondary they've known that are going to be out all week. Those guys are ready to roll. As far as someone to answer your second part of your question, I'll give you a little bit. I think Gabe Stroud is the name to watch today. Gabe Stroud's a corner, transfer from North Texas. And, you know, you talk with members of the coaching staff and you talk with some of the players as well. There have been some that have said that Gabe Stroud might be one of the most, if not the most, talented corner. He has actually just been dealing with some injuries throughout the course of fall camp and getting ready to go. So he fell behind in the rotation. He is going to get a big opportunity today. So I'm looking at Gabe Stroud. I'm also looking at Ashton Payne. I feel we talk a lot about Dylan Payne, his brother that, of course, is the running back. Ashton Payne, the transfer from South Dakota, spent a couple years at Washington State. He has been very solid. Another guy that maybe hasn't produced the stats. I could have answered Ashton Payne for the previous question, but I figured I'd save him for this one, Denny, because I think that Ashton Payne in the safety spot, Gabe Stroud at the cornerback spot are two names to watch. I will say this will be a tease for everybody for about an hour, but there are more names available today for Montana than maybe expected at the end of last week. So that is a positive sign as we ramp closer to kickoff. A couple guys are going to practice here, or at least give it a go during warm-ups, and we'll be able to have a more accurate report for you in about an hour.
2: Hey, that's great news. Looking at the Northern Arizona defense, all those turnovers, man, those stats. Where do you see the dangers our offense will have to be very attentive to?
0: I think just ball security, number one, but really in the secondary, with how these guys want to punch out the football, I think not only that they've forced 16 turnovers, but the fact that they've had nine interceptions by seven different guys, seven forced fumbles by seven different players. It's a little bit of everybody. It really is just the style of play that this defense has employed with Trenton Green. He's the new defensive coordinator. He was in Bozeman last year. He was the cornerbacks coach over in Bozeman. As much as we don't like to give credit that much to what goes on over the hill, the secondary for MSU was pretty impressive last year, and he had a big part in it, trying to implement that here in Flagstaff. And I just think more than anything else, they love to punch the ball out. So no matter if it is a long catch and run, having to finish those plays, and again, yes, Ace, I'm bringing altitude back into it. You're talking second half. You're talking those long runs. That's where I maybe get a little bit weary. I think Eli Gilman can get loose like he normally does, but at the end of a 20-yard run in the late stages of the third quarter, here at elevation, can you hold on to the football and finish the play? So the finish mentality has been there for Montana all week long, and I think they're going to need that specifically in relation to the ball security and the turnover numbers today.
1: We're at the halfway point of the season. I do feel like every year we get to this stage and we say, can you believe that we're halfway through? I feel like one of these times we should just learn and say, yeah, it happens. But, you know,

0: every year.
1: We'll just start saying it every game.
0: Yeah, there we go.
1: You'll get it out of your system.
0: Can you believe we're in week two? Can you believe we're in week three? Yeah, right. Yeah, I like that. We can have
1: our nerds.
0: Halfway point in the season. How would you grade this Montana Grizzly team overall with the 5-1 record, 3-0 in Big Sky, the one blemish being to the FBS or Oregon State Beavers? What would you give? You know, you're Mr. Corcoran on this one. What is your overall grade so far through six
1: the
0: games?
1: Professor.
2: Oh, this is a good question, Ace.
0: Dr. Corcoran.
2: Dr. Corcoran. Yeah, I guess I do have a doctorate now of being here over 8 years. I guess we can say that.
0: I'm going to go with the B plus.
2: I'll go with the B plus. I think that just because I know this team still has room where they want to grow, but I think maybe the first three games of the year, I was with everybody else in that C plus, B minus range of going, okay, all right, what can this team really do? And UC Davis opened all of our eyes. They went up a letter grade there. Last week was impressive. I don't want to give them an A yet because I feel a championship team needs to prove it on the road yet again against another top 15 team. If you ask me this question, maybe 24, maybe a couple hours from now, but certainly on the daily drive on Monday and Montana walks away victorious, I think they'll earn an A for the letter grade. It's just been, there are some early vibes, guys, to the 2023 run, and I know it's very fitting today that we're here talking about 2023. This was the point of no return or hitting rock bottom, however you want to say it, and then Montana cruised for 10 straight wins afterwards. I'm getting some similar vibes just with this year's team and the 2023 team, just in the sense of the high expectations they had, but there were still a lot of question marks, and we did not really know the capability of this team or how high they could really climb. And I think that we're seeing it all unfold in front of our eyes. I think we all kind of get ready to go each and every week, hopeful that this team can raise their level yet again. And if they can do that, then, man, we're going to be talking about an A next week. But they've got some business to take care of right now.
1: Riley, in what areas of the game can Montana gain an important advantage and hopefully exploit some Lumberjack weaknesses today?
2: Well, I absolutely think up front. I mean, we talked about Montana's offensive line. I think that they have a big matchup advantage against the D-line of NAU. NAU's their strength on defense is going to be in the secondary, not only from punching the football out, but just the way they cover. So I'm just very curious, right? It's the web that every team now has to weave when they play Montana. What do you pick? Are you going to try and stop the run in Eli Gilman? Are you going to try and bottle up the passing game in Brooks Davis? Talking with a bunch of NAU folks here in the last hour, they're thinking, how do you guys do that? The last two games, you have a record-setting day from Eli Gilman, 275 yards. In the next week, Ayotte throws for nearly 350, and Davis has 200 yards. It's an absolute matchup nightmare, but I certainly think Montana up front and being able to run the football against NAU's defense. I also think... I think NAU is built on the run, right? And between Pennington, Gossett, and Stone, I don't see much from the wide receiving core. I really think Montana can make NAU one-dimensional, and this is a team I don't feel is built to come from behind in a big-time deficit. So Montana, they can get up and really make NAU one-dimensional, have to go to those wide receivers when they're really built on the run. I think that's what Montana is aiming for in this game.
0: You already touched on it back in 2023, the sky is falling loss when Montana went down to Flagstaff. And that next, you know, I think you and I said it on the show earlier this week, that Sunday and Monday, it just felt like it was, there was point of no return, as you said. And it, other memories from Northern Arizona, and I mean, what do you remember about that game day back in 2023 as well?
2: Oh, I remember coming into this game kind of the same feeling as UC Davis maybe this year of, okay, Montana, yeah, they're 3-0. They haven't really been that impressive. What are we going to expect? What are we going to see today? Well, UC Davis this year was the opposite side of the spectrum, as good as it can be. Well, NAU back on that September day 3 years ago was the other end. It was the worst kind of performance. I'll just admit it. I mean, in 11 years, that is the worst performance that I have seen from a Grizzly football team.
1: I would agree, yeah.
2: And just the lack of effort, the lack of just pretty much everything. They quit in that game, and that is something, as somebody that grew up watching Montana, I never thought I would see something like that. So it was just so jarring, right? And from it being a Bobby Houck-led team, for that to happen, it was rock bottom in every single regard. Montana made so many changes behind the scenes afterwards, and that's also, as we've talked about plenty, guys, that's what set up the magical run. It wasn't just winning 10 games in a row. It wasn't just beating ranked teams and getting better each week. It was just because they looked so bad, you never thought that they had that capability. They were able to do it. So I'll just remember that, Ace. As much as we don't like to say, we can rip the Band-Aid off now. We're close enough to kick off. It was the worst performance that I have called in 11 years as the voice of the Grizz. That's what I'll remember most from it. But the comeback story afterwards, that's a Hollywood script right there. And hopefully that we can have some symmetry here today with Montana maybe learning their lesson from 2023 and coming in here and not being satisfied. And I think that's been a message from Bobby Kennedy that we have heard all week, not being satisfied. Stay humble. Do your job. Don't worry about the outside noise. Yes, this is fun. It's number 2 versus number 13. Yes, you're the only unbeaten team in the Big Sky Conference. But you know what? Embrace being the ones being hunted. Okay, Montana's probably been the hunter the last little bit, and we all know why, but now they're the hunted again, and this is a real opportunity today to stamp that and to make everybody in the league chase Montana yet again.
1: Roddy Corcoran, the voice of the Grizz, your Montana Chevy dealer's keys to the game.
2: I feel I start trending more towards this later in the season, but a fast start, right? Especially when Montana is the number 2 team, the favorite team coming in here. I just think from style of play today, a fast start is going to be so important just to try and put NAU behind the eight ball, whether from a health standpoint or them just trying to continue to pass and keep it up in a shootout. I'm curious to see if NAU can slow down this Montana attack. And on the other side, I feel we talk a bunch about the offense and the defense. Yes, with all the injuries, how impressive have they been this year? They're allowing just 16 points per game against FCS opponents. They haven't allowed more than 22 per contest as well. I think getting pressure with 4. It is so great that we were able to say this now for the University of Montana and the Grizzly football team. I think the advantages today, guys, are up front. I think on both sides of the line. So those are my keys to the game. Get pressure with 4. Make life a little difficult on Pennington, get a fast start, and take care of the football. If Montana wins the turnover battle today, they will not lose this football game. And those are the keys to get a victory here today, guys.
1: Hey, you and Chase have a great call. We'll talk to you in the post game, all right?
2: Sounds great. Thanks, guys.
1: Roddy Corcoran, the voice of the Grizz. Now, when we come back, we might be calling a bit of an audible here. We'll stay in Flagstaff and be joined by Director of Communications for Football, Eric Tabor, for Grizz Corner. And we'll just kind of roll with it from there when the Montana Chevy Dealers pregame show continues. This is Grizzly Football from Learfield.
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4: 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And we are going back to Flagstaff, Arizona, with Director of Athletics Kent Haslam, Director of Communications for Football Eric Tabor for Grizz Corner. Guys, another busy week of Grizz home sports activities coming up. Eric, I'll let you guys take it away.
5: Yeah, busy week coming up in Missoula, but we are down here in Flagstaff, and you introduced Kent and myself. The least important people in this room right now. We've got another guest joining us, Dr. Jeremiah Shin, president of the University of Montana. Great to have you here, first of all, and great to have you on football road trips. This is a lot of fun, and we were talking just offline here. Your first 100 days in office, as they like to say, right? So how have those first 100 days gone, and just what have you thought of the experience so far as you've gotten your feet wet here at the University of Montana?
6: Well, thanks for having me. I'm so glad to be here in Flagstaff. I couldn't have asked for more of my first 100 days. You know, when you take a job like this, you do your homework. I had a pretty good assessment of the challenges that we were facing as a university. What I didn't fully understand were the opportunities. I have found opportunities around every corner, and I really, really do believe that the best days for the University of Montana are ahead. I couldn't be more excited.
5: Well, we're excited to have you on these football road trips. Not every president travels with the football team, and I think it's just indicative of what we've seen so far in your first 100 days, your passion for Grizzly athletics. So just talk about what that means to you and the importance of the athletics department here at the University of Montana.
6: Yeah, first and foremost, our student athletes work hard to represent the University of Montana, and I want them to know that I appreciate that. You know, athletics is the front porch of our university. It's how many people come to know the University of Montana. The front porch is not why we built the house. It's not the house itself, but it's how people first encounter us. And so once they get on that front porch through athletics, I want them to come in the door and see all the other great things that we're doing. I mean, we're a powerhouse in research. We're doing great things in our academic programs. And so if people come to know us through athletics, then great. And I really do believe that this athletic program represents what we're trying to be as a university.
5: Well, we sure appreciate you being here. And for folks listening at home, if you haven't had the chance to meet Dr. Shin yet, I know you've been out on the road traveling every corner of the state, getting to know Montana folks and what brings Montana folks to UM. And so if folks listen and haven't had a chance to meet him yet, I'm sure they will in the near future. And Kent, yeah. So talking about football now, we'll take a turn back to why we're here, a little football. But looking ahead, we had some announcement the other day where the puzzle pieces for the football schedule for next year are coming into place. So there's probably someone there trying to book their hotel reservations right now as we speak. But always a challenge bringing a non-conference schedule together, correct? So talk about what that looks like and why we've scheduled the teams we have. Obviously, Lehigh, who we announced earlier, which if we played that game today, would be a top five game in the FCS.
7: Yep.
5: Central Washington, a regional game for us, an easy one for us to put on. And then we have a new FCS team, West Florida, who has spent time in the top 25 already this season, their first year. So talk about how that comes together.
7: Well, you're right. Piecing it all together is a challenge. We stick with our principles. We must have six home football games every year. With the conference changing how they do things, next year will be a four-game conference home schedule for us. There will be five games occasionally, but the more home games we can get, the better off we are. We don't actively search out trying to schedule Division II schools. There are times, though, when you start to build that schedule, that slot, you've exhausted what you can do, and you find a good matchup. And Central Washington, for us, is a good one just because it is regional. It's a school people recognize. They're a good D2 program. So Lehigh will be a great challenge for us. West Florida, I got a hurricane coming ashore there today in Pensacola, but that's a really good, that's kind of got a Ferris State feel to it, where they've moved now to FCS and they're doing really well. So we should have the conference schedule here done really quick. I'll give you just a little bit of inside baseball. I would book every Saturday in Missoula, Montana in September. Let's just put it that way.
5: Well, and so it's important for people to kind of realize, I think, as well, like, we will be starting with a conference game again next year, like we did this year against Southern Utah, and that's just because of the addition of Southern Utah, Utah Tech, trying to work out those schedules, integrate them into everybody in the conference. So that is how that kind of comes together, correct?
7: Yeah, and the athletic directors have approved the conference schedule. Now it goes to the presidents, right? President Shin, you get the final say to say yay or nay. But we're hoping that fall meetings are in the Big Sky at Big Sky Conference. Fall meetings are start a week from tomorrow in Farmington, Utah. Hopefully, we will vote and have that schedule released. You know, we've talked about this. I'm really anxious to get that out.
5: And so. Sounds like in the next couple of weeks, we'll have a Big Sky Conference schedule, have all of 2027 penciled in, so folks can start making plans to drive over from Sydney, that kind of thing, as we appreciate them doing it. Dr. Shin, while we have you here, we might as well just ask you your thoughts on football scheduling in general. You've been in a lot of places around the country, and it's never easy. It's never an easy thing to get people to go anywhere, but especially come on up to Missoula, Montana, where we have such a luxury of so many people coming to our games. It makes the idea of going somewhere else kind of difficult.
6: Yeah, I want to play every game we can in Missoula, Montana. There's no better atmosphere than right there. And I do know, you know, I've been a sports fan my whole life, and I have commented in the past over, you know, on scheduling. Now that I understand how it works, I understand that it's a really, really difficult thing to do, and I think Kent and his team do a really great job. We want to put our Grizzlies in front of our fans as many times at home as possible, and I hope that they know how lucky we are to have so many Grizz home games. I certainly am.
7: Well, and I think it would have been something similar to Boise State, right? I would think coming from Boise State, they probably had a difficulty getting teams to come play on the blue
6: Absolutely.
7: Turf.
6: Absolutely. When you're elite, it's not as easy as if you're not. And Montana's elite, and I imagine that poses some challenges. And so, Kent, I know that you can't just decide who you want to play and make it happen. I mean, it's a lot more complicated because I'm guessing you get more no's than yeses.
7: Yeah, we get a few more no's.
5: I'm sure, yeah. Well, one thing I wanted to bring up, and now it's a fortuitous time because we're halfway through the season, sort of unbelievably, but this year's quarterback club is something that both of you are involved in and pay very much attention to, but quarterback club, for folks who don't know, is the sort of booster arm of Grizz football. Record numbers this year, and so it's kind of a good time halfway through the season to kind of sit back and take stock of it and how much energy is coming out of that group now with the record numbers. And Kent, I just wanted to ask you just your thoughts on the importance of those people and what they actually do for Grizz football. If someone's out there thinking, well, what is this and how can I get involved?
7: Well, their importance can't be overstated. We've talked about that before. We've seen the numbers more than double in probably the last 5 years, kind of post-COVID. I credit Coach Houck. He really put a focus on that. Now Coach Kennedy has taken it and turned it into a far more kind of intimate, personal experience where you really get some inside scoop on what football's doing. The revenue that we gain off of that is now well over $1 million. That goes directly to supporting student athletes. We use some of it for revenue share. We use some of it for scholarship. We use it for stipends. We use it for summer school. It's going to things that make us better, and that's always been the charge. President Shin was there and visited with the group, and we were in Billings with that group, and we're spread across the whole state, and I can't say this enough. We really would not do what we do if we did not have a group like that.
6: Yeah, I echo what Kent says. Now is the time to invest in Grizz athletics. The world of intercollegiate athletics is changing so fast, and we always want to be in a position to maximize our hand. And, you know, as things settle out in the coming years, you know, we're going to look back, and the question is going to be asked, who has invested? Who has been there for their athletic programs? And we want to be one of them that can point to our supporters and say, we've got some of the best supporters in the nation, and we're ready for what happens next, whatever that is. And neither Kent or I have any idea how all this is going to turn out.
7: Let's hope the House of Representatives passes. We've talked enough about the College Sports Act, but I don't think it's going to happen until post-midterms. That we need that done.
5: Well, so much momentum coming out of Grizzly, not only Grizzly football, but Grizzly athletics. And if Grizzly football was a stock, I'd say buy now, but I'm also a little biased sitting in this chair. So
6: buy now, buy a lot of it.
5: Yeah, invest. Well, just a couple of minutes left here. So much going on this coming up week and the coming weeks in Missoula for Grizzly athletics. We talked about volleyball on the road down here this morning.
7: Yep.
5: They are playing, I believe, currently as we speak, down here in Flagstaff. Men's tennis on the road having their best performance ever at the regional tournament. So Coach Brown is continuing to do phenomenal things with that group there.
7: When you're one's beating guys from Utah, and from other places like
5: Boise State. Yeah.
7: I mean, he's doing something right. And we've talked about this. Jason Brown is just the epitome of a great coach and works hard. And we just need to not let other people know that how great of a coach he is. How about that?
5: We'll keep that in our back pocket. But coming up in Missoula, softball was supposed to play today. It sounds like they might have gotten a bit of weather that's sprinkling on that parade, but softball fall ball are currently underway, so make your plans to go check out Coach Ewing's team. A great year last year for them. And basketball firing up as well. We got hoops coming right down the pike. It always sneaks up on us, it seems like.
7: Yeah, we've talked about this before. October is our bottleneck month. Everybody's competing cross country, getting ready for a championship. Volleyball, soccer, they're in their traditional season. Golf and tennis, they're in their non-traditional season with softball. We've got men's and women's basketball that is gearing up for everything. So October always stretches our equipment room, our training staff, all of those people, because we're all actively participating right now.
5: I think I told this joke last week, but it's just easy for the SIDs. Us communications guys, well, and then football back home next week. Wanted to make sure we plug a few things. The Beer and Wine Fest, the GSA is putting on the annual Beer and Wine Fest next Friday in the Adams Center. Always a great time. And the Grizzly Football Players Association hosting a player reunion next week for the Idaho game. So
7: 40 years of Washington Grizzly Stadium, 20 years of the Beer and Wine Fest. So there you go.
5: I did not know that.
7: All right.
5: Well, get your tickets to both. Denny Bedard, we are getting ready to go down here in Flagstaff. It should be a fantastic game here against the Lumberjacks. So buckle up, everybody. It's going to be a lot of fun.
4: That was great. 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Thanks, fellas. When come back, have that swagger, but don't be a bragger when the Montana Chevy Dealers pregame show continues. This is Grizzly Football from Learfield.
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4: Hey, it's time for a little more from head coach Bobby Kennedy from the Wednesday night coaches show live at the Den Restaurant. That occurs Wednesday evenings. If you haven't been up live to a coaches show and you are a devoted Grizz fan, man, you will be among friends. We get a great crowd of super Grizz fans there. They enjoy the show live on the PA system up at the Den with head coach Kennedy and the voice of the Grizz, Riley Corcoran. So do plan on a Grizzly football coaches show sometime in the near future, Wednesday nights from 7 to 10. At the Den Restaurant. Let's get his take on swagger and intensity. The Grizzly team is feeling the confident vibe that comes with being 5-0 at the FCS level and ranked second in the country this week. The coach likes how his team is embracing the role after a hard-hitting, physical homecoming win.
15: Yeah, I thought our guys responded to the challenge really well in terms of, you know, when we talked about, hey, let's not get too full of yourself. But, you know, it's our stadium. It's homecoming. Let's walk in Washington Grizzlies with a really friendly audience,
16: yeah,
15: and show them that we're for real. So I think they embraced the whole message all week. And then also, you know, we always have a guy carry the Montana Till I Die flag, and I wanted Gage Slider to carry that because hasn't played a whole lot as a backup quarterback, but he's got a little swagger to him, and I wanted him leading us out. There was some real hitting going on out there, and I thought we really took a big step at Davis, and I thought we took another step against UNC. And to be quite frank, you know, we didn't hit a whole lot in training camp. Like we had some, you know, scrimmages and things like that. But we weren't. I had questions that maybe if I did it right, okay, in training camp, because I wanted to stay healthy, and I was like, geez, how physical are we going to be? Because that's obviously a trait of Montana and the great defenses that have been here. And so I feel really good about where we've progressed to.
4: When we come back, a little more from the head coach, Ace Sauerwein, and I will talk various Grizz things and more when the Montana Chevy Dealers pregame show continues. This is Grizzly Football from Learfield.
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4: 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Denny Bedard, Ace Sour Wine with you in our Missoula studio. Ace, I wanted to get your thoughts on this. Maybe a weird question, but players are coached to improve each week, but it is a symbiotic relationship as players and coaches rely on each other to succeed. And there are a lot of years of experience on this coaching staff. But like players, coaches can grow and improve too. Have you sensed any growth in the coaches in terms of the way they mentor this team as the season has progressed?
0: What I've seen is a growth in comfortability, I would say, with Bobby Kennedy. I think that first game, he, rightfully so, was probably a little too energized, a little jazzed up, right? I mean, he's head coach for the first time ever, and I think it was evident coming out of halftime, the officials went up to him and they asked, which way are you kicking? And coach just didn't, I don't think he really thought of that part as head coach. He said, he kind of paused and looked around, and we were supposed to do our halftime interview, and he kind of joked with the officials too, like, that's right, this is up to me, I got to do this. I've not seen anything like that since. And I think it's just getting comfortable with the position, with being in charge of everybody, getting those first games out of the way. So I would just say comfortability, and he looks more in command. And I would say, you know, hearing what goes on at practice, I think he's demanding more perfection, right, out of these practices. So, yes, I think he's definitely getting comfortable with this role.
4: That's great. I did not get a chance to ask you this last week with everything we had going on. You had the opportunity to go on the road to Davis, California, and do the radio call with Roddy Corcoran 2 weeks ago now. What a game that was. Nothing new to you, but what was the experience like as far as calling such a signature win, taking in the atmosphere and enjoying support on the road from Grizz Nation?
0: That was a blast. I don't really like the hanging out in a hotel all Saturday afternoon. I think, yeah, I've been pretty well documented that I just hate sitting around. I just kind of want to get to the field and call the game. But that was so much fun. I mean, we have people, you know, coming up into our booth, you know, whether it's Ken Haslam or Mark Mariani. He was there that day. We got to say hi to him. Everybody's just jazzed saying, this Grizz team could beat anybody if they play this way. So it was just so much fun to be able to be at that game. And by the way, I'm 2-0 in that Sacramento Davis area. I went last year when the Grizz
4: Causeway.
0: That's right. When the Grizz had that Friday night win against Sac State with all the talking during that week. So I'm starting to really, really enjoy myself in the Sacramento and Davis areas.
4: Yeah, the Causeway Classic is no more. Sacramento State moves up to the FBS level. So that's the traditional annual rivalry between UC Davis and Sacramento State, at least for now, is on hold. And I want to stay with asking you about your experience as a broadcaster here. And I don't want to be overly critical of the TV broadcast team, but to talk about a packed house when we can see so many empty seats and how UC Davis is so explosive, anything can still happen. When I think the score at the time was 45-15. How do play-by-play announcers approach the balance between trying to hold the audience's attention but not over-embellish to the point of it being, you know, far-fetched?
0: That's a great
4: question. Is that
0: question.
4: An unfair question?
0: It's not unfair. It's a great question, first off, because it's probably the hardest thing to do when you're play-by-play and or color commentating a game, because the easy games are, you know, Montana, North Dakota State, 2023 to go to the national championship. You don't have to flesh anything out. Everything that you're talking about is in front of you. A game like Davis, I mean, Corcoran and I, we kind of, you know, you almost go into podcast mode where I think we brought up the T-Dog. They have a T-Dog in Davis.
4: I know.
0: The dog runs out, picks up the T.
4: He got some airtime.
0: He did. We're
4: that
0: talking
4: great.
0: About...
4: We need a T-Dog.
0: That would be great. I would recommend my dog, but he wouldn't listen to anybody. So, but that, you know, we talked about that too. I think we even gave a shout out to some of my friends listening and watching back home. I mean, it is tough. It's very tough to try and walk that fine line.
4: Well, here's a little more from the head coach, and keep in mind the playful spirit in which it was intended. Okay, because I think we are pretty fortunate to have Jack D'Ambra playing center for us. And now and then you might have a center miscue. As we discussed earlier, the Grizz left some points on the table in the first half against Northern Colorado, including the botched center snap in the first quarter deep in the red zone.
15: Yeah, I actually thought that we had a really good call, and the snap was a little high, and I didn't want to mention any names, Jack D'Ambra. But no, we talked about that at quarterback club the other night. But Jack has been such a consistent player for us that he had a bad snap. Kaylee doesn't have that great a vertical, so he didn't get up and get it. But yeah, that was disappointing because once again, I thought that we were clicking and that we were hot and we get a defensive turnover. All these good things are happening. You've got to be able to capitalize on those moments.
4: I got to say, for a guy his size, Jack D'Ambra, I'm talking about, he is not a small center. Pretty athletic and agile, and you don't see Ke'ali'i Ayotte have to jump or bend down or move one way or the other to get the snap very often.
0: No, you don't. And Jack D'Ambra has been one of, if not the best centers in FCS football right now. And take it with a grain of salt. You know, Pro Football Focus, they have that analytic to rate every player from top to bottom. There's a college version of that as well. And Jack D'Ambra was named or rated the second best center in the entire country. I always take those with a grain of salt, right? I mean, it takes in just numbers. It doesn't take any eye test. It doesn't take any human element. But it is, I would say, you know, as objective as a way to try and define who these best offensive linemen are. And Jack D'Ambra right now is number two in that Grizz offensive line. Several of those guys have been in those top 10 rankings all year. So what we're saying about what we see live with our own human eyeballs, I mean, it's kind of backed up by the numbers. So, yeah, it was just kind of a weird play that you don't see many mistakes from D'Ambra in that entire Grizzly offensive line, frankly.
4: Yeah, and he is playing with a heavy heart this year, too. For those of you who might not know, he lost his dad, who I think was only 51, 52 years old, to cancer this summer. And so, they were very close, and he was the reason that Jack plays football now and dedicating the season to him, rightfully so. But when we come back, the coach takes a look at the Lumberjacks, our second scoreboard update of the day, and more when the Montana Chevy Dealers pregame show continues. This is Grizzly Football from Learfield.
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4: 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You can get a hold of Casey with Windermere at 370-7333. Ace Sauerwine, any updates of interest on the college football scoreboard since last I asked you?
0: Yeah, earlier today, Youngstown State, that game went final 57-24 over Indiana State. Harvard took down Cornell in a top 25 Ivy League game. Harvard now 4-0 overall. They're 2-0 in Ivy League play. Yale, they defeat Dartmouth 28-7. A couple of scores out east. Right now in the Missouri Valley, a little closer to home, and I think conferences that we usually check on more in the Missouri Valley. 24-10, South Dakota leads Southern Illinois. Southern Illinois right now, they're 3-3. They're kind of fringe top 25. They've had such a brutal schedule, as most teams do in the Missouri Valley, but then their non-conference slate, you know, they get West Florida, which looked like an easy win right off the bat. They were injured going into that game. West Florida pulls off the upset, so it's just kind of been a tumultuous season for the Salukis down there in Southern Illinois. Some Big Sky games underway right now. Weber State leading Idaho 14-0. That game is into a delay. It was delayed before the game, got a little late start, and now it's delayed again. Assuming there's some weather down there, being that it's been raining here in Missoula pretty much all morning, all afternoon. But 14-0 Weber State with a delay. Portland State, Utah Tech, they are scoreless, 8:35 to go first quarter. Game's coming up tonight. Idaho State hosting Cal Poly. Idaho State favored in that one by 14.5. And then Eastern Washington still seeking that first Big Sky win. A team that, I don't want to throw Corcoran under the bus here, but Riley Corcoran thought Eastern was going to be a competitor in this Big Sky conference.
4: You don't want to, but you will.
0: Exactly. Yeah. I had to. It's just journalistic integrity there. Eastern takes on Northern Colorado tonight at 5 on ESPN+. And just a quick FBS one for you. Nebraska could not hang on. Indiana, they end up winning that top 25, or I should say Indiana in the top 25, Nebraska right outside. Indiana wins. Florida right now, they are being absolutely demolished down in Gainesville. South Carolina leads 38-13 against the 16th-ranked Gators.
4: After getting clobbered by Missouri, too, man. Yep. Let's see here. One more time from the coach, laying the lumber. Head coach Bobby Kennedy evaluates today's opponent, the 13th-ranked Northern Arizona Lumberjacks, and their outstanding longtime quarterback, Ty Pennington.
15: You know, what's impressed me about all these teams in our league is that you look at the offense and defensive lines and the size, but then also the athletic ability. They've got a really good quarterback who can not only make plays throwing the ball, but also off-schedule plays with his feet. They've got two really big running backs that are able to tote the rock. And I believe they're a really aggressive defense. You know, they bring that corner blitz and they play that six inside cheat with the corner. And so not only are they physical, but they're skilled at different positions, but their quarterback's the guy that makes them go. Great leader, right?
0: Yeah.
15: And to have that comfort level with your head coach, and he's been in that system for such a long time. There's no mystery about where he's going with the ball. Like, he knows what he's doing. And so once again, to have that comfort, to have that command of the offense, and just be able to put it in the right spots, that's what stuck out to me.
4: Ace, I don't want to diminish a stat like a defense leading the nation in forced turnovers. My gosh, 16, but six of them were in one game against Incarnate Word. Still, that is a scary statistic and one that I'm sure was a point of emphasis in practice this week.
0: Yeah, even with the six in one game, I mean, even take away those six, they're still doing pretty good in that margin on the defensive side. And, you know, you think about a defense, let's say like the Grizz, who might give up some yards, but they always, you know, they seem to get those stops in the red zone. They seem to come up big. It's kind of the same with Northern Arizona. When you have that kind of capability where you can cut a drive, whether it's you know, at the opponent's 30, whether it's at your own 20, whatever it may be, that is such a key factor for a defense. I know we got to get scoring predictions here. I just want to give you a shout-out, Denny Bedard. We are celebrating 50 years in broadcasting next Thursday at the Canyon Club in Missoula, high atop Washington Grizz. That's Thursday, October 15th, 6 to 9. We'd love to see everybody there. Tickets online, but 50 years in broadcasting, Denny Bedard, and you still got it today, my friend.
4: Just getting ready for the second 50.
0: That's right.
4: Well, thank you, Ace. One thing, because Riley brought this up during Keys to the Game, and I think we've got just a few seconds here, but talking about the Northern Arizona defense and how they forced the turnovers by punching the ball out. One thing I've never quite understood, or I've never meant to ask, okay, so you're punching the ball.
0: Mm-hmm.
4: So you got a closed fist, and you're punching the ball. What if you miss? Is that a personal foul? What if you end up smacking the guy in the jaw or hitting him in the gut or something?
0: If it's a head blow, I believe it would be a personal foul. I don't, you know, let's say you hit him on the thigh or leg, chest, whatever it may be. Usually they won't call that.
4: All right. Well, we'll talk about it more next week. I'm not satisfied with that answer. It's time for our scoring predictions for today's game. Ace Sauerwein, you were red hot last week. The Grizz, the Jacks. What happens today?
0: I think it's going to be close. I mean, Montana's favored by almost 10 points right
4: now. That's a lot.
0: Going into Vegas, that is a lot. I think it's going to be closer, and that's just a praise to NAU. I'm going to go Montana 30, NAU 27 in a close one.
4: 30 to 27. Dave Kuntz, Vice President of Marketing and Communications at UM, thinks the Grizz defense is going to rise to the occasion in a 35-21 Montana win. Our awesome in-studio producer, Ryan Williams, thinking big. He goes Montana 45, Northern Arizona 21. I really think this is going to be an arcade game on the scoreboard. The Grizz offense is really going to have to bring it. We're averaging 37 a game. We will need them all. Montana 38, Northern Arizona 34. Thank you for listening to the Montana Chevy Dealers pregame show. We send it off to Flagstaff, Arizona, and Riley Corcoran and Chase Reynolds. Ace and I will be back during the second half of what we hope is a happy post-game show. Enjoy the broadcast. This is Grizzly Football from Learfield.
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0: turned around for Montana the last time they were here in 2023. And we have yet another big matchup here today, this afternoon, between number 2 Montana and number 13 Northern Arizona. Riley Corcoran and Chase Reynolds will take you the rest of the way, all the way to kickoff here in Flagstaff. And partner, just your thoughts on yet another big time game yet we have this week. We talked about it a lot with UC Davis entering that contest, and now it just feels that Montana trying to take the next step as a program, and that would mean winning yet another top 15 game on the road.
1: It is. It's a big game for both these teams. NAU is kind of banking their whole season on this game right now. They've talked about it in the media. This is a huge win for them at home. And the Grizzlies, they have just continued to get better and better each week. This is a big road game for them, and I know the last time we were here, things didn't bow so well. So not to say that that has anything to do with this, but it does hang over a little bit. And for Montana, they've just continued to get better and better in each week. And

0: way into early January, the last two road games against Eastern Washington as well as Montana State. Some series history: it's the 54th all-time matchup between the Grizz and the Lumberjacks. Northern Arizona entered the league in 1970. The Grizz lead the all-time series 38-15. They have split the last eight matchups. Montana has lost three of their last four games at Northern Arizona. And we're going back even to your era, Chase, because the Grizz, since 2011, just one win here in the Sky Dome. I promise we won't talk about it all game long, but off the top we will. Just the elevation and how unique of a place it is to play here in the walk-up Sky Dome. Take me through it from the player's perspective and now how you approach it sitting here in the radio analyst chair, sizing this matchup up here today.
1: Yeah, I don't know what it is about some of these places that you play, but just the success rate that we've had down here doesn't tell a great story, right? So coming into here, we have to make sure, hey, none of that stuff really matters. And what makes this place special? It's 7,000 plus feet, right? So that's going to, you know, the breathing. And obviously we're at, you know, Missoula's 3,300, I think is what we're at. So we do train at somewhere. It's not like we're coming from sea level. So it's not as big an issue, but it's something you get here, you take off running, you walk up the stairs to this booth, and I'm going, geez, Riley, I thought I was in better shape. But, you know, just a couple of those factors kind of come to play in this. This dome, domes seem to always have something that they can help, whether it's the fans or just the atmosphere. So trying to get over that. And again, I mean, I think we have a really good product on the field, so those things really shouldn't take effect.
0: Well, Montana, when they lost here in 2023, it sparked the run. They won 10 straight games. Now, the longest series streak for Montana against NAU came from 1998 to 2011 in your era, where the Grizz beat the Lumberjacks 14 straight times. And some more fun history, because we were sitting on the plane yesterday next to Terry Falcon, and we talked about the first ever game in the Sky Dome. It came 49 years ago, and it was Northern Arizona beating Montana on a walk-off field goal 25-24. Really cool to get the piece of history from Terry Falcon's era and partner from your era, too, to tie it all in together today.
1: It really is. And being a former Grizzly alumni, it is really awesome. I mean, talk to a guy like Terry Falcon, played in the 70s, and just the connection that you have as a former player, whether they played in the 70s, the 80s, the 2000s, whatever it is. So it was really awesome for him to be behind us. We got to chat with him a little bit on the airplane and a little bit after dinner last night. So, yeah, just really cool hearing his perspective, and just a guy like that who went and played and did a really, really awesome job and then is still here today supporting. It's so cool to see those old guys and to talk to them about their history.
0: It's what it's all about. As we talk about Northern Arizona, their season synopsis, they've had two massive wins. Their win last week against Idaho State, their first road win against a ranked opponent in 3 years. They had lost their previous 7 and 20 of their previous 21 road games against ranked teams, and it really all got started in week 0 here at home when NAU took on Eastern Washington. They were down 24-3. They scored 24 unanswered points, and it ended a long streak of 20 straight losses when trailing at the half. And you talk about a program taking the next step, Chase. Now it's their highest ranking in 13 years. Consecutive winning seasons for the first time in 11 years. Third-year head coach Brian Wright. They have momentum here in Flagstaff, and that makes this game dangerous. We always talk about it from the Montana side of things. For Northern Arizona, this is a opportunity for their program to take a big leap here today, not only in the Big Sky picture, but the national picture.
1: Wright said it. I was in listening to them, and he made it an absolute point to talk to the students, the administration, the staff, the fans, everybody. This game right now is a sellout game, and he said it. He goes, if you're going to be anywhere this weekend, it needs to be in the Sky Dome. So they really made a huge emphasis on this is a game, and we can't do it without you fans. They're trying to build a program here, and he talked about the things that they've done in the past and what success that they've had, and they're trying to get back to that statue. So, you know, he did. He hammered it home. We talked to a few people out here from NAU, sent emails, multiple emails. I mean, these guys are getting hounded saying, hey, listen, we need you guys here. We're turning the page, and this is a new program starting today.
0: Well, and it's their first home game in a four-week span. They've had the last three games on the road, so with some momentum, they go 2-1 on that road trip. The only loss coming in Bozeman to Montana State, where that was a 7-point game in the final couple minutes of that contest. You look at NAU at home under Brian Wright, they are 11-2. And for the Grizzlies, since their loss here in Flagstaff, they're 11-5 on the road, so pretty impressive road number. We talk about the potent offenses back and forth. Montana, what they have done this year, they're one of just a couple teams in the country. And the top 20 in rushing offense and passing offense. 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Chase Reynolds, your keys to a Grizzly victory here today.
1: Offense just continues.

0: need to take care of the ball. We've done a really good job. Ayotte is starting to throw some really NFL-type throws that we saw last week. So just continue to take care of the ball. This is a huge takeaway defense for NAU. They've got plus 16, so that's going to be really valuable for us just to stay consistent on offense. Our defense needs to contain Purdy and Pennington. Pennington is talented general out there. He does his things. We don't see huge numbers from these guys, but we see consistency. So for those guys, just to manage that, get him in a third down territory where their percentage is really low. And then our special teams, just keep improving from week to week. Last week was our best starting field position, so I'd like to see us just continue to get better and better, have better average starts, and they would love to see one of these guys take one to the house.
1: Those were our keys to the game, brought to you by your Montana Chevy dealers. I'm not sure today on the kickoffs if we're going to have many returns at all. You take a look at Ryder Baranowski. He is number 4 in the country with 28 touchbacks. His counterpart, Francisco Orduno for Northern Arizona, 31 touchbacks in 32 kickoffs. That is number 2 in the country. So we'll see if we see some returns, Mr. Special Teamer, but maybe on the punt game.
0: Maybe a punt. That's what I was saying. Unless it hits the American flag that's hanging about 30 feet above the field.
1: We have some bizarre circumstances here in the walk-up Sky Dome, 7,000 feet above sea level. We're just getting started. On the other side of the break, we'll go through our Starling starting lineups. It's been a topic of conversation all week long. Montana's availability on the defensive side of the football. We'll tell you about the starters when we come back. This is Montana Grizzly football from Learfield.
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0: studio, and Don Perkins, our engineer, game side. It's the Big Sky Game of the Week, and massive implications between Montana and Northern Arizona. Northern Arizona, their highest ranking in 13 years. We'll see if they can slow down this Grizzly attack that has been on point the last couple of weeks, highlighted by that win against UC Davis. It's time for our starting lineups. They're presented by Starlink. 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Let's start with the Grizzly offense because we'll keep everyone in suspense for another 30 seconds. It's been pretty amazing, Chase, that before we even mention these guys, it's been the same starters on offense for all seven games. Yes, I'm knocking wood as I say that, but pretty impressive that this group has stayed together, and that's probably why you can see their cohesiveness on the field, too.
1: We are starting to see that, and there's a reason. These guys have practiced all training camp, and then when you continue to stay together week to week, you start, you know, especially running back, wide receiver, running back style, and then obviously the O-line. Once you start to understand what we're doing and you can be together week after week after week, that is turning into why our offense is putting up the numbers that they're seeing.
0: Let's go to the Grizzly offensive line. Torin Jeske, the left tackle. Lucas Freight is 40 games in his career. He's the left guard. Jack DeOmber, his last 2 years ended by injury. He is back, and he has been a mainstay for the Grizzlies at that center spot. Dylan Drummond at right guard, and Austin Buehler is the right tackle. The tight end today is Titus Rohr, but we're going to give a shout-out to Mariano Burdeno. The Grizzlies are going to play all three of their tight ends today, and Burdeno, a Flagstaff High School representative from Flagstaff here, and what a homecoming opportunity for him. Can't imagine the emotions that are going through his head. He obviously started his college career at St. Thomas, but we think really highly of Mariano Burdeno, and he's got a big opportunity today, and I'm sure kind of an emotional game for him.
1: Yeah, absolutely. I mean, being back at home, showing in front of your home crowd, plus he's coming off a huge catch last week that obviously was overturned.
0: We're going to call it a catch.
1: We're going to give it to him. So, yeah, I mean, I expect this guy to have another big moment, big time in this game.
0: It would have been a 32-yard catch, and yes, we're still a little bit wondering how that one got overturned. For the Grizzlies, a wide receiver, LaKeldrick Bridges, Landon Ransom Goals, and Brooks Davis, the top receiver in the FCS, leads all of college football with 53 catches, trying to make a little bit more history today. He is trying to be the only Grizzly with six games with 100 yards or more. Only Joe Douglas has done it five times alongside Brooks Davis. Brooks had 205 yards receiving last week, one of nine games in Grizzly history with 205 yards receiving or more. The All-American Eli Gilman, the running back, third in the country in rushing yards, second in the country with 11 rushing touchdowns. 19 times he's went over the century mark, and one more milestone for him today. He's 227 all-purpose yards away from Mark Mariani, trying to break yet another record at Montana. The starting quarterback is Kaylee Iyad, 6'1 senior out of Kanaohe, Hawaii, leads the Big Sky Conference, 10th in the country, 68% completion percentage, over 200 passes without a pick. That's the matchup of the game today, to watch Iyad if he can still protect the football against this NAU defense that wants to force the takeaways.
1: He has. It's going to be big for him, and it's going to be big for our guys up front to protect him, give him the time to get in the pocket, make the decisions that he's been making, and just watch him kind of develop more and more as a player.
0: Let's go on the defensive side of things for Montana up front. It's going to remain the same four starters. Tyler King, the Big Sky leader in sacks, 4.5 on the season. Cooper Buffington, his best game of the season, arguably last week, season high, 4 tackles, 1.5 sacks against Northern Colorado. Ezekiel Siumalo has been a force in the middle and really taken advantage of his opportunity since Jake Mason went down, starting at that elephant position. And then Clay Oven is the buck in. A great game last week, although might not show up in the stat sheet. The coaches are really loving what Clay Oven is doing. The linebackers for Montana, Peyton Wing in the middle, the 6-foot fifth-year senior from Sumner, Washington, and Nye Mosay leads the team in tackles. The more we watch Nye Mosay, the more we like Chase. He's led the team in tackles 3 straight games.
1: Absolutely. That's a guy who started behind Peyton Wing, and when you have a guy like Peyton Wing, you don't really know who you have as a backup, and Mosay just stuck in it. He showed up, he continued to do what he did, and he finds himself playing the starting position at that linebacker level and just continues to improve each week. He's been a fun guy to watch.
0: Well, and Colton Lentz available this week. He hasn't played in the last 3 games for Montana. Now the group, everybody's been wondering about the health of the secondary this week. The Grizzlies will start at cornerback Chris Johnson, the 6'1 junior from Fort Worth, Texas. The Arizona State transfer started the first 3 games of the season. He gets the start opposite of Gabe Stroud, a 6-foot junior from Tyler, Texas. He's a North Texas transfer, a career high 4 tackles last week. He'll get his first start here this week. Good news, though, Sage Salopek is available for Montana. He will be the third cornerback that rotates in. We also will see a little bit of the freshman Nicholas there. Those are the four main corners for Montana. At safety, Cade Boyd will start at free safety. Devin Dunn is the starting nickel, and Tanner Huff will start at the boundary safety. But also good news, Braden Orlandi is available for Montana. The only two players that are down from last week, of course, Elijah Brady. We hope our thoughts and prayers are with Elijah Brady. And then the two Beaner twins in Brady Beaner and Brock Beaner. Those are the three defensive men down in the secondary for Montana. Those were our starting lineups presented by Starlink. Don't go anywhere. We are counting down closer to kickoff and Flagstaff. We'll get the final game plan from head coach Bobby Kennedy when we return. This is Montana Grizzly football from Learfield.
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0: Welcome back into the Grizzly pregame show. Montana on the road for the third week in a four-game span, and it's a big one today. Top 15 showdown against Northern Arizona. Time for us to talk with head coach Bobby Kennedy. It's brought to you by Providence, caring with compassion in Western Montana. Coach, your team again took the next step last week against Northern Colorado. How'd you carry that over into practice this week?
8: Yeah, just with the message that we have to take the next step. NAU is a very quality opponent. Obviously, they had a big win last week. And my message to the guys is that we should be confident. But not arrogant. And so we've played well, but we have to do a good job of showing that we're going to earn it every week.
0: When you look at this Lumberjack team, what's the first thing that pops off the page? Obviously, a lot of veterans back. Offensively, they can do some things. Defensively, they force turnovers. What's maybe top of mind for you when you take a look at the Lumberjacks?
8: Yeah, their quarterback's a quality player. I mean, he can make plays with his arm, but then also his feet. Their tight end is a big body, probably the best guy that we've seen. And then they've got two really good running backs that can come at you, you know, 1A, 1B. And their defense is... They just play, sorry about my throat here, but their defense is very solid. They don't do a whole lot, but they're really sound technique-wise.
0: Obviously, a big question coming into this week, Coach, was going to be the availability of some of your defensive guys. Just how do you feel overall about the health of your defense going into this against Northern Arizona and maybe some unique things that you guys might do on that side to make sure you're at full strength?
8: Yeah, I feel better today than I did on Tuesday. But really... You know, what we've talked to our defense about is we're going to add more when they earn it, and they've started to earn a little more. And so I would expect some different schemes in terms of some stuff up front, maybe some different blitzes. We've got to do a good job of stopping the run because we know that's where they thrive. And so I'm excited about the guys we have available.
0: Give us a little bit of a peek behind the curtain offensively today. You guys right now, one of the best offensive units in the country, very balanced run and pass. What do you like about your game plan that you guys have put together against NAU's defense? What are you hoping to do with your Grizzly offense today?
8: Yeah, we've got to be able to run the ball and then be efficient with our RPOs, our run-pass options. But we're going to spread them out also. We're going to hit them with run, and then maybe go empty and try to spread the ball around.
0: Okay, Coach, we're not feeding the rat poison at all. But just from a rotational standpoint today, does anything change for you guys here at 7,000 feet, playing Northern Arizona, obviously third road game in a four-game span, seven straight weeks? Is there anything you're doing differently from a rotation standpoint?
8: You know, it's funny. I've talked to a bunch of people about the altitude, and we've talked to our doctors about this. We've trained, obviously, at high altitude in Missoula, and our altitude is ideal to come into a environment like this. So I know there'll be a lot of signs, there'll be a lot of hype about it, but I think our guys are in really good condition, and if a guy gets gassed, hopefully we have enough guys to go in and take up the slack.
0: Well, the Grizzly depth has really been good so far this season. Coach, you sum it all together, your final message to the team before they come out of the tunnel today and try and get yet another big win to maintain that first place spot in Big Sky play.
8: Yeah, continue to earn it, right? I mean, we go into a tough environment, but Davis was a tough environment. Obviously, Washington Grizzly Stadium was friendly to us last week, but they were a good opponent. But just, we've had some tests on the road. We passed one test. Now we've got to pass another one.
0: Coach, we can't wait to watch your team play. Best of luck today.
8: Go Grizz.
0: All right, fight on. That was head coach Bobby Kennedy. Montana getting set to go against Northern Arizona. We'll have kickoff on the other side of the break. This is Montana Grizzly football from Learfield.
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0: of the game. Here's Chase Reynolds and the voice of the Grizzlies, Riley Corcoran.
1: Welcome to Flagstaff, Arizona, inside the walk-up Sky Dome. 7,000 feet above sea level, where unique and bizarre things tend to happen. 3 years ago, Montana faltered here at NAU, but it sparked a run for the ages, and they are hoping today to take the next step as a program and as a football team and try and distance themselves from the rest of the Big Sky Conference. With that, we say hello and welcome on this Saturday afternoon with Ryan Williams. Williams back in studio, Don Perkins, our engineer game side, Riley Corcoran and the Hall of Famer, Chase Reynolds with you from the Kelly Crae broadcast booth. And Chase, we are ready to go for another top 15 showdown. It just feels now Montana is starting to embrace their role as the hunted. And this is another big chance today. Every game that they play now, it's going to be big for their opponent for a program-changing win. But for Montana, this is a chance for them to distance themselves from the Big Sky field.
2: It's been a consistent question. Who are we? Who are we? Who are we? And we're starting to figure that out. And we talked about it. UC Davis, UNC, we put up some points. And I think this is kind of the last checkbox that we need to do down here. Win in the dome where it's hard. We know from previous that it's hard to win. But I think these guys are poised and ready to go. We got the chainsaws rolling. We got the lights flickering. But I think this Montana Grizzlies team is ready to roll.
1: Well, they have split the last eight matchups with Northern Arizona. And everyone's been talking about it up here in the Flagstaff area and around the Sky Dome. Just one win for Montana here in the last 15 years. Massive implications across the board. A top 15 showdown as the Lumberjacks take the field now. The Grizzlies, the only unbeaten team in the Big Sky Conference. Northern Arizona, one of eight teams behind them with one loss. The Grizz knew this would be the stretch of their season they needed to get through, and they are one game away from having a manageable stretch to end their season. Three of the next four games will be at home. They do not get on a plane the rest of the year, and that again is why we think this matchup so big for the Grizzlies. Before we go any further, let's pause 10 seconds for station identification. This is Grizzly Football. You're listening to The Grizz on KOPR Butte. Well, Chase, this matchup, as we dive in a little bit more, there are some similarities between both of these squads. The offenses can certainly put up points, but it all begins with the quarterbacks. We have two of the most efficient quarterbacks in the country today in Ty Pennington for NAU, Kalei Ayotte for Montana. What are you going to be looking for, especially early from both of the signal callers, to just see the style of play that both teams want to run today?
2: Well, for the Montana Grizzlies, do we come out and do we run the ball? Or do we come out and do what we've been doing last week? We've got so many weapons that we've used. So for NAU, it's going to be a question of who do we attack first. Do we load the box? Do we stop Eli? Or do we go into coverage and we try to stop Brooke Davis? So for that, just to make sure we're calling the right plays. And for NAU, Pennington, he's a general out there. He does a lot of call changing at the line of scrimmage, a lot of audibles. So for our defense, we just got to make sure that our Peyton Wing is a general as well on the defensive side. So, I know Coach Sanders is going to be giving him calls, but Peyton Wing has the ability to make those adjustments on the field.
1: And we're going to see the cat and mouse game between these two coordinators, where Montana has a big advantage today. Their offensive coordinator, Brent Pease, he has been an offensive coordinator for over 230 games. He's going up against a first-year defensive coordinator in Trenton Green. Grizzlies are out for the coin toss right now. The three captains each and every week in Peyton Wing, Eli Gilman, and Kalei Ayotte. They are joined by Clay Oven for the second straight week. Bobby Kennedy is the one that picks the fourth captain. They're sending number 37 out there. Early chainsaw alert right there for you, Chase. That's going to be another element that we're going to, I'm not going to say enjoy today, but we're going to have to manage it with everybody else.
2: It's already been, and we walked by it earlier, and I thought, holy cow, we can hear this thing all the way up in the booth. So we'll do our best to keep that thing shut down and make sure we're doing our part on the field.
1: Well, the Grizzlies are in all-white uniforms today. White tops, white pants, a white stripe up the side with the silver helmets and the maroon Grizz logo for NAU. They are in their home blue uniforms, white pants, a blue stripe up the side, blue helmets, and the NAU logo on the side of their helmet. You take a look at Northern Arizona, what this game means for them today, that they have not been able to beat a top-five team here at home in eight straight matchups. Last time time it happened, 2014 against Eastern Washington. And the Lumberjacks, they're going through a tough stretch in their season. Looking at it from their perspective, if they get a win today, the rest of their schedule is very manageable. They've played two top three teams here this season for the first time in 19 years when they took on number one Appalachian State and number three Montana in the same year. Competitive in all of those. But this is a chance here at home today as Montana won the toss. They deferred, and they will kick it off from right to left to begin this game. And Ryder Baranowski, we joked about it when we were going through our keys to the game, but Chase, I would be surprised if we have a kick return today being here at Elevation and with two great kickoff specialists.
2: Yeah, we will. This Elevation, the ball's going to be going back. And to go back to talking to Coach BK, this was a statement we were going to make. We were going to defer and take our defense and make sure we're going to make a quick and early statement.
1: So the Grizzlies, led by Ryder Baranowski, will take the field. The Sky Dome, they were really pumping up the atmosphere here this week to everyone on campus. I would say of the 11,000 seat facility,
2: they still got 10,000 out in the parking lot at the tailgates.
1: Yeah. Let's just say there's a bunch out at the tailgates. Just a little bit over half full, but a great Grizzly fan base as always here in the state of Arizona. They have represented. In fact, they got here very early when we did our loop on the field. They were ripping and roaring, ready to go. I thought they were going to take your spot down there on the field, Chase. They wanted to get on the mic.
2: They were. I think maybe they had a couple barley waters early out there, and they're just poised and ready to go. I'm excited to see how many Grizz fans have made the trip.
1: Well, we're going to have a sideline report. Don Perkins will be down there here momentarily as the Grizz put the ball on the tee, getting set to go for this matchup with Northern Arizona. In fact, the Grizz and the Lumberjacks played the first ever game here in the Sky Dome 49 years ago. NAU won that game 25-24. Ryder Baranowski, the junior from Whitefish, 28 touchbacks and 38 kickoffs this year. That's fourth best in the country. He'll approach the football from right to left in the Big Sky Conference. Game of the week is underway from Flagstaff. A booming kick from right to left, easily sailing into the end zone for a touchback, and Northern Arizona's offense will take the field. Ty Pennington, their quarterback, a 6'2 senior out of Sand Springs, Oklahoma. He transferred from Pittsburgh State. That's when Brian Wright came over here as well. A very special connection he has with his head coach. He's making his 31st start here at NAU. He started all but one game in his career in 3 years, and that was the game in Missoula a couple of years ago when the Grizzlies were victorious. He will bring Karan Gossett out at running back. They've had a two-headed attack at running back. The availability of Kenvion Stone in question for NAU as they begin this game. It's a run to the left side, and bottled up right away is Gossett. Good job by the Grizzlies on the defensive line with pursuit. It's a gain of one.
2: Yeah, their front four would just continue to get pushed there. And what we're seeing here is a 4-3, something that we haven't seen from Coach Sanders, but we've seen some things and said, hey, obviously the injuries on the backfield. I like this 4-3 look. That's what we ran the first. We're back on a 4-2 right here, but look to see that little more of that defensive formation.
1: A wrinkle that we talked about all week long with the coaching staff, and we'll see how long it takes Northern Arizona to identify it with the Grizzlies playing a 4-3 here today. Second down and 9 from the 26. Play action fake for Pennington. Rolling to his right, off his back foot. The pursuit was there from Nui Tovi, and Pennington throws it short, incomplete to his right. It is very quickly third down and 9 for the Lumberjacks.
2: And their third down, this is where we want them. We talked early on, we want them in the third down and long. Their percentage on third down is 28.6%, so got them exactly where we want them, and our linebackers covering the flats, that's an issue we talked about early on. They did a really great job there.
1: Northern Arizona, bottom 20 in the country in third down offense. It's third down and 9. They need the 35. Pennington spreads everybody out, 3 to his right, 2 to his left. Grizzlies showing pressure at the line of scrimmage on third down and 9. They'll bring 5. Pennington throws to his left. It's a hook and ladder, and NAU will pick up the first down. Joey Stout got the reception, and my goodness, NAU needed a little trickeration on the third play of the day.
2: A little hook and ladder look. They did everything correctly there. They had 5 guys, a little bear look up front. He was a half a second from getting to the QB. Every guy was where he was supposed to be, and I think that's something we're going to have to watch today. They're going to try to pull some stuff out and make things happen.
1: It's a first down for NAU up to the 36-yard line on the far hash. Pennington goes under center. They load it up with 2 tight ends in the formation. And the man in motion is Myseth Curry. Pennington turns around, hands it off to his right. It's Kuron Gossett across the 40-yard line. He went off tackle. It's a couple extra yards, an inching closer to the 42. Opening 2 minutes of the game and a 6-yard run there for the Lumberjacks. It'll bring up second and four.
2: This is what NAU does. They're in a hurry up here, which we haven't seen a ton of, but they're going to line up with tight ends.
1: And Pennington gets up to the line. Three receivers bunched to the left. Play action fake. He throws to the left side. Finds Myseth Curry on the short catch and run. Curry gets across midfield into the NAU sideline. A late penalty marker coming down towards the end of the play.
2: I think this one's coming back.
1: And it was a hold on Northern Arizona. Hayden Doherty, their tight end out there blocking, and he was setting the edge. And Chase, that came in at the end of the play. It brings back a first down. It is a spot foul as there is a Grizzly down at the end of the play at the 40-yard line.
2: Well, we all know we can't afford anybody being that far back and being injured. But going back to NAU's offense, okay, we're going to have to pay attention and communicate a lot on defense. When you start lining up multiple tight ends and multiple different formations and having them bunched, it's really easy to lose those guys out of the backfield. And I kind of think that's what happened there. So I know Peyton Wing was sitting there trying to, hey, you got to get out, you got to get out. So they got to make sure they communicate where those guys are at, who they have, and make sure even when they cross, they know where their eyes got to be.
1: Well, we'll let you know right when we do who the Grizzly is down at the end of the play. Unfortunately, looks like another player from the Grizzly secondary. It'll bring the ball back to the 39-yard line, so it will be a second down and seven. As we're getting another peek at this, seeing the hold, but the man that went down was just at the end of the play, Chase, and they are huddled around him now.
2: Might have been a non-contact, which is always a little scary. And it looks like it's Huff.
1: It's Tanner Huff that is down right now being tended to. He has been talked about plenty, and for good reason, is the best special teams player in the country, and we've seen him expand his role now to being a starter in the secondary. Fifth-year senior from Butte, fourth on the team with 27 tackles. Was granted the extra year of eligibility in the spring. Two-time All-Big Sky special teams performer. And Tanner Huff clutching his right wrist, shoulder, somewhere in there. And we will keep an eye on that. Tanner Huff, the man down. Let's reset the situation. 12:58 to go in the first quarter. To second down and seven for Northern Arizona. After the penalty, they're backed up at their own 39-yard line, marching left to right here in the opening quarter. Man in motion, that is Joey Stout. It's a handoff to the left side. Pennington will have it, and Pennington crosses the 40 to the 42, and it'll bring up a third down and four.
2: And that's where he can be dangerous. He's a pretty good runner. He's a good-sized kid, 6'2", 220. And look for him to continue to run up the gut and to get some option plays for him as well.
1: So NAU, another early third down opportunity. It's third down and four from the 42. Ball's on the far hash for Pennington. He has three wide receivers, two of them to his right. Gossett, the running back, off his left hip. It's a draw play. Gossett trying to squeak through the hole, and the Grizzlies stand tall on third down and four. The Grizzlies hold them short. It will be fourth down and one, and decision time for Brian Wright. But, Chase, this has been the most aggressive team in the Big Sky Conference on fourth down since Brian Wright's been the head coach.
2: They have, and they're 42%, 5 out of 12. So this is a gutsy call here. You're on your own 45-yard line. This could be dangerous here, so you know, maybe they're trying to get him jump off sides and watch for Pennington to make a first down with his feet here.
1: Pennington in the gun, fourth down and one from the 45-yard line. Opening drive of the game, they'll snap it, fake the jet sweep. Pennington up the middle, he is stonewalled by the Grizzly defense. Braden Orlandi, Nymose, Peyton Wing, and Clay Oven all team up for the stop, and the Grizzlies get a fourth down turnover on downs here on the opening drive, and they'll take over at the NAU 45.
2: Huge play. We got three guys there at the point of contact. You got Oven, you got those guys up front. That's how you gang tackle, especially in a fourth down play. Awesome job.
1: And so the Grizzly offense coming on the field now, beginning in Northern Arizona territory. The aggressive nature does not pay off for the Lumberjacks, so the Grizzlies take advantage. Two-receiver set on the opening play of the game for KLEEI Yacht and the Grizzly offense to hand off to the right side to Eli Gilman. Gilman dragging the pile for a couple of extra yards. He'll get to the 41-yard line. He'll gain four. Light workload for Eli last week, just 13 carries after that career-high performance against UC Davis.
2: It was, and I think we're going to see a heavy dose of Eli today, get the ball run in there. I'd love to see these guys just kind of ground and pound in the inside zone. The outside, that's still 4 yards. That's a win for them.
1: Trips to the left on second down and six. Ayat gets the snap, eyes looking downfield. Now he swings it out to Eli Gilman. On the left side, numbers 30. Gilman cuts back in at the 25-20. Into the red zone, the 15. Embraces the contact and gets the Grizzlies down to the 12-yard line. It's a catch and run and a gain of 29.
2: That's just a check down. He going through his entire progression. Ayat's checking. He doesn't see anybody open. He knows the pocket's collapsing. He finds his Eli, and what a awesome block by Titus Rohr out there that makes that play happen.
1: First down and 10 from the 18. A handoff to the left side for Gilman. It takes three Lumberjacks to bring him down, led by Malachi Te'o, the cousin of Manti Te'o, and a late flag coming down. As the Grizzlies in the Torgerson's red zone, powered by Case IH and Case Construction, our official today is Rob Quello. And a personal foul on Northern Arizona. And it came after the play was over. And the Grizzlies will be able to move it inside the 10-yard line and have a first and goal situation here. As the Grizzlies in the red zone this year, 18 touchdowns on 25 trips. They'll look to punch it in to get the early lead against Northern Arizona. Shuffling in their personnel, we're seeing Mariano Birdno, Dylan Payne, and Weston Adams come into the game for the Grizzlies.
2: I would keep an eye on something special here. We got Eli at Wildcat, Payne in the backfield, and your best two wide receivers are out right now.
1: And KLEEI Yacht was split out to the right side. And the Grizzlies are going to take a timeout. There was just some extra confusion maybe going on. And looking at both teams trying to shuffle personnel on the field at that point. But Chase, the Grizzlies, they're in a really crucial spot to try and take advantage here. They don't want to waste this opportunity.
2: They've had a good drive so far, and we talked about NAU, 16 takeaways on defense, and that right now in the red zone, looked like we were setting kind of something up, similar to what NAU ran earlier with a little trick play, but I think honestly after that, taking the timeout and stuff, we're probably going to go back to a normal offense and just try to punch it in from six out.
1: From the player's perspective, would you be bummed? Because you know you've been waiting for this special play probably all week.
2: It depends on who it's going for. I mean, if I'm Eli and I knew I was going to throw a touchdown pass, yeah, I want it back. Let's run that play. We can still do it. I don't care if they know where we're lining up.
1: Well, let's see what Montana comes out with here as they will step aside here from Flagstaff. 9:44 left to go in the opening half, and it's Montana getting ready to punch it in. They'll have a first and goal at the six when we return. This is Montana Grizzly football from Learfield.
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1: 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Riley Corcoran, Chase Reynolds back with you from the walk-up Sky Dome and Flagstaff. 9:44 left to go in quarter number one. And we're scoreless, but Montana is knocking on the door in the red zone. Just utilized their first timeout, taking over after Northern Arizona was stuffed on fourth down and one to begin this game on their opening drive. Grizzlies first and goal of a pistol formation. Two tight ends in there. Kaylee Iyayat will hand it off to Eli Gilman, running left, dragging the pile across the five. And Gilman will get down to the three-yard line. Nice pickup. Keeps the drive going. Second down and goal from the three.
2: Yeah, looks like we're running heavy tight end personnel here and quick. We're going to go quick here. So line it up, getting it going.
1: They spread everybody out here. Second down and goal. Iyayat scanning the pocket. Now stepping up. Evades a tackle, running to his left. Gets the edge at the five, dives forward at the one, and Iyayat is just short as he was out on the left sideline, out at the 1 yard line. Third down and goal. Great job by Iyayat. He was in deep trouble in the pocket.
2: He sure was. That thing collapsed quick. He tried to take off running, ran into back side of his guard, and just his mobility right there was really awesome. Actually had a touchdown to Eli, but Eli was being held so bad he couldn't get away from the guy.
1: This will be the fifth play of the drive, and Montana going with a T formation. Payne, Cole, and Gilman in the backfield. Running left is Gilman. He was stopped initially, but the second effort, and Gilman is in the end zone. Touchdown, Montana. They lined it up with a heavy personnel package. Gilman went to the left and scores for the 12th time on the ground this season.
2: I mean, following Cullen in the end zone, that's not a hard thing. He does get stopped, but what Eli there does is yards after contact, he keeps those feet going. He stopped at the 2 yard line, but he just continues to drive those feet and gets in the end zone. Push from the O-line was fantastic.
1: The Grizzlies are able to score on their opening possession with 8:48 to go in the first quarter. The extra point is tacked on by Joe Silver, and a great start for Montana here on the road. They get the fourth down stop, and then they're able to take advantage of the short field and score in less than 2 minutes. That's another Grizzly touchdown. 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They're hiring a Town Pump. 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Five plays, 44 yards. It took a minute and 57 seconds off of the clock. That Grizzly scoring drive is brought to you by Jewelry Design Center, the official jeweler of the Grizz, where they want to be your jeweler for life. Timeout on the field from Flagstaff with 8:48 to go in the opening quarter. The second-ranked Grizzlies have moved in front of the 13th-ranked Lumberjacks, 7-0. This is Montana Grizzly football from Learfield.
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2: 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Montana leads Northern Arizona 7-0. A one-yard touchdown run from Eli Gilman, climbing up all of the marks. That was his 61st rushing touchdown. He is now 9 touchdowns away from Cooper Kupp for the most touchdowns in Big Sky Conference history. Ryder Baranowski ready to kick it off from right to left as Deuce Zimmerman waiting back to return. It goes over his head for a touchback. And another one for Ryder Baranowski. Northern Arizona begin at the 25. Couple things, Chase, to diagnose from the opening couple minutes of this game. NAU held on to the ball for a while and came up empty. And how early does the urgency meter go up for the Lumberjacks? Said they don't want to go behind too much against this potent Grizzly offense.
3: Absolutely. We're going to look at time of possession. And for NAU, just in their drive alone was 4 minutes and 15. Ours was a minute 57. We went 40 yards. They went 20. So that's going to be an issue if they can have long sustaining drive. But it's also going to be an issue for them if they get down in scoring. They're going to have to figure a way to make that quicker.
2: Ty Pennington spreads everybody out. 3 wide receivers to his left and 2 to his right as the drive begins from the 25-yard line. Grizzlies with 3 down linemen as Pennington drops back to pass, throws a slant across the middle, and connects with my Seth Curry, the junior wide receiver, 3rd on the team with 20 catches, and he gets Northern Arizona up to the 41.
3: Dunn is there, and again, Dunn's a guy who came in last week, played some plays, so he's still trying to find his feet. He makes a break, running quarter coverage there. He's just a half a second away, but I love the positioning. He's in the right spot, just needs to happen just a half a second earlier.
2: Lumberjacks going left to right here in the opening quarter, trailing 7-0. NAU averaging 28 points per game, led by their quarterback Ty Pennington. Empty set again as Pennington dropping back to pass, throwing short to his left. It's off the fingertips of Ramirez, incomplete. He was checking it down, been a couple yards beyond the line of scrimmage. Instead it falls incomplete. It'll be 2nd and 10.
3: Yeah, we see Eklund there's getting some pressure, and you know, we're kind of switching right now defense. We've ran the 3-1, we ran the 4-3, we see the 4-2, so I'd like to see us settle in, run something very simple that the guys know can, and they can do it fast. That's the best defenses that I've been around, simple but fast.
2: And a couple guys that are really going to showcase their versatility. Eklund is one of them, one that can play multiple positions on the Grizzly defense. 2nd and 10 from the 41. Grizzlies bringing pressure with 4. Pennington winds up, throws to his left, and connects with Joey Stout. It's his top receiver. They strike again to get into Grizzly territory, up to the 45 for a first down.
3: That's 2 passes, one right after another, to Chris Johnson. And both times, number 3 has put his foot in the ground, and he's still Chris is still backing up, so he's got to find a way to get his eyes correct, to get his feet in the ground.
2: 3 receivers set. They swing it out to the left, and Deuce Zimmerman making the catch. He's upended at the 41-yard line. Important to note, Sage Salopek is out there at corner for Montana as they rotate in the 3 today, but it is Johnson and Salopek out there now as the Grizzlies are going to take their time rotating in on the defensive line. As Northern Arizona trying to snap it quickly, the official, the umpire, making sure they don't snap it before Montana has substituted.
3: Yep.
2: Second down and 8 from the 42. Lumberjacks in Montana territory. Grizzlies showing more pressure at the line of scrimmage. Handoff inside as Gossett embracing contact with Peyton Wing. Mano e mano, and Gossett able to get a couple of extra yards, fall forward to the 36. It'll bring up a third down and 2.
3: That's a good strong run by Gossett. Anytime you can hit the All-American number 32, Peyton Wing, and move him back a couple yards, that's some power that he's generating. But we know Peyton. He's going to have to take him a little lower and make sure you get him tackled.
2: Gossett has been a Batman and Robin act with Kenvion Stone, but no Stone today, so we'll see plenty more of Gossett, who's had 11 or more rushing attempts in every game so far this season. Third down and 2 for NAU. Two wide receivers to the left for Ty Pennington. He'll bring a man in motion. Hand it off to the right side. Squirting through the hole. That's Ramirez. He's got a first down across the 30, and he gets to the 28-yard line.
3: Got a guy down. Going back to their offense, hopefully this guy's okay. I think that's the running back, Gossett.
2: That is Gossett. Right
3: down after the play there. Take a look at him, make sure everything's okay.
2: He's down at the 28 where he was tackled, and he is laying on the ground, arms spread open, and they're working on his legs right now. But that was a hard run for Gossett, his fifth of the day. And we just mentioned it, but they have had a 1-2 attack with Gossett and Stone. Stone last week had a career high 103 yards against Idaho State. He's really been coming on strong. But he's out today, and it was really going to be a heavy workload from Gossett. And you look at this team, and you know it's Ty Pennington at quarterback. And I think maybe from the outside, you think, okay, explosive offense led by the quarterback. This is a team that really is built on the run chase with three really big pillars in Pennington, Gossett, and Stone, and they're dinged up at the moment.
3: Yeah, Wright mentioned Stone. He actually talked about Tom Brady and how, you know, at Michigan, and how, you know, played a couple here, played a couple there. He referenced him and Stone in that position. And spoke very, very highly of him. And the fact that he's out today, and it looks like Gossett is limping off the field being helped. So, you know, I think they have a true freshman, Graves, who would be third. We haven't seen a lot from anybody other than Stone and Gossett. So they might be trying to figure out who they're going to bring in right now.
2: And that would be a huge loss for Northern Arizona. Gossett with 400 rushing yards, averaging about 70 per game, 2 100-yard efforts, both of them coming in at home. And Pennington will have to put on his Superman cape here, but Northern Arizona is driving. They are inside the Montana 30. They're at the 27-yard line on the march from left to right on their second possession of the game. They have dominated time of possession here to start. This will be the 7th play of the drive. Grizzlies with 4 down linemen. They fake the toss. Pennington will throw up the sideline, and an easy touchdown for Jeter Purdy. He threw it to his left. He went down the left hash marks, and Purdy easily went into the end zone. A breakdown on defense for the Grizzlies as the Lumberjacks are an extra point away from tying things up at 7 apiece.
3: Purdy, we talked about, this is the guy that you cannot let him run that seam wide open. He's made a couple of huge explosive plays on that exact pass right there, and they're just bunched in the tight end position. And again, they lost one of the tight ends earlier. He just comes out, runs a seam route right up the hash.
2: I don't know if I've ever seen this. The lights were turned off and they never went back on for the extra point. Yet despite all that, Orduno was able to make the extra point. And with 6:03 left to go in the opening quarter, we're all tied up at 7, and there's a timeout on the field. 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We're all tied up at 7. This is Montana Grizzly football from Learfield.
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0: to find out how. Riley Corcoran, Chase Reynolds back with you. 6:03 left to go in quarter number one. We're all tied up at 7, Northern Arizona. And now, Chase, we knew it was bizarre with the lights being off. They are making them re-kick this extra point because Montana was thinking, what's going on here? So they are re-kicking this extra point to try and make it official. Orduno is a perfect 22 of 22 on the year. Apparently the guy that had the light switch duty today,
1: he
0: was sleeping at the wheel a little bit. See if Don Perkins can help him out down there on the sideline. 6:03 remaining. Orduno, a true freshman out of Phoenix, Arizona from Mount Point High School. Snap hold kick on the way and good. And now officially we are tied up with 6:03 remaining. 7 plays, 75 yards, so just under 3 minutes. That was pretty impressive, Chase. That was a balance of run and pass. Yes, Gossett went out. That might be something to monitor later on. But what you see in the short term there is Purdy, the top target for NAU out of the tight end spot. He was wide open.
2: He really was. And he is their number one target. So I don't know. They're in quarters coverage there. You know, maybe it was a newer look, you know, back in the day, 2005s plus like that. It's a little different look, but they've got to know where he's at coming out of the backfield. It doesn't matter if their trips bunched or if their trips spread. He's a guy you can't lose and let him run right up the seam.
0: Well, Jeter Purdy, pretty amazing this stat. When he has 40 yards or more receiving, Northern Arizona is 8-1. When he has fewer than 40 yards receiving, they are 3-6. Last week, he had a massive game, 146 yards and a touchdown in Pocatello. Leads the team with 4 touchdowns. Leads the team in receiving yards, and we knew it. We have a ball game on our hands here. 6:03 left to go in the first quarter. Grizzly offense set to return. Kicking it away is Orduno. All but one of his kickoffs this year resulted in touchback. This one will sail over Monty Gilman's head, over the U in the south end zone here at the walk-up Sky Dome. Now the Grizzlies will have their first legit drive, Chase, with the whole field to work with here, where we might be able to see a little bit more of the game plan. They took over at the NAU 45 to start, but what are you looking for from this balanced Grizzly attack?
2: Yeah, just consistency. So again, we talked about it. We're going to come out here. We have a little more field to work with, so the playbook's going to be open a lot more, and we'll see what Pease does, Coach Pease does, with run heavy or pass heavy.
0: Eli Gilman is to the left of Kalee Ayotte. Ayotte is the starting quarterback. His record 22-5. Just 5-4, though, away from Missoula. Here is Eli Gilman faking the reverse to Kalee Ayotte, running to his right, a burst of speed across the 30, and Gilman will get up to the 35-yard line. It's a 9-yard pickup. That might have been, Chase, what they were dialing up on the last series.
2: Yeah, I think it was the exact play they were dialing up. They ran that a couple weeks ago. It's a fake reverse. Ayotte comes out. He gets split, runs to the backfield, has an option to throw to him, and then Eli just takes it.
0: 9-yard pickup brings up 2nd down and 1. Montana will snap it from the far hash on the 35-yard line. Ayotte has Gilman behind him, and he'll give it to his All-American. Sidesteps a man at the 35, cuts up the numbers at the 40, and Gilman, that nice cutback chase, got him the extra yardage, and he picks up a first down that's brought to you by First Interstate. First Interstate, no-nonsense banking.
2: Outside zone there, he presses it. He did this last week, too, and he's doing a really good job of filling that backside on that outside zone. We feel the defense gets over-leveraged. He puts his foot in the ground and gets back downhill.
0: He had that 55-yard scamper last week. That was the last run for Gilman in the game. He motions out of the backfield on 1st down and 10 from the 41. Ayotte goes through his reads and throws across the middle. And Mariano Birdno couldn't haul that one in. They were trying to get Birdno a big catch down the right side of the field, but couldn't quite haul it in. That's just a drop, Chase.
2: Birdno wants that one back. He does a dig route about 12 yards deep. It hits him right. It's a tight throw, tight window, but as that tight end coming across, your eyes have got to be on Ayotte and see that ball cross through those two linebackers and catch it.
0: 2nd and 10. They spread everybody out. 5 wide receivers, 3 to the left and 2 to the right for Ayotte. 10 seconds on the play clock. 2nd down and 10 from the 41. Communicating with his wide receivers to his left. Ayotte ready. Here's a blitz right up the middle. They set it up to the right side for Ian Finch. Finch will make the catch across the 45-yard line.

0: line, and nice play on the screen to get Finch six.
1: It's a good screen. These guys have done good on screens all year long. You can see that when the guard and the tackle, they set, and then they go out. They're in charge of blocking either that outside linebacker, that corner safety, and they've done a great job in space. It's hard to block out in space.
0: Third down and four from the 47. Ayat in the gun, two receivers to his left. Payne is the running back off of his left hip. Ayat gets the snap. His eyes look left. Now back to his right. Airs it out for Davis, who couldn't connect it. Down to the 35. Davis tried to haul that one in. It was very awkward coming down, and the Grizzlies, their drive will stall close to midfield.
1: That's a great route by Davis. Ayat's got to hit him a half a step earlier. He waits until he comes out of his break. You got to see him starting to make that break and throw it, and I know Ayat can do that because he's given it to him multiple times. Just overthrows him on that one.
0: Everett O'Donnell on to punt, leads the Big Sky Conference. 9 punts inside the 20. Only one has went into the end zone for a touchback. With pressure here, O'Donnell, an end-over-end kick that's received at the 4. Stout cuts to his right at the 10. Gets up to the 15 before he's shoved into the NAU sideline. Tackle made by Ian Finch. For Finch, that's his 9th career tackle. Puts NAU out of bounds. They will start inside their own 20, but a good job by their defense to get a stop of the Grizzlies as their drive stalled and NAU's offense back out there.
1: Yeah, they did a great job there, and that's early on. We went out and scored a quick touchdown. What we can't let these guys do is continue to stop our offense, get up in points, because they're going to be a team that can sit there and hold the ball and eat the clock.
0: Tanner Huff is back out there for Montana, a great sign as the drive begins at the 17. Pennington with an empty set. He'll get the snap. Four-man pressure. Here's Pennington stepping up, throwing middle of the field, and he'll find Jeter again. As Jeter Purdy, their top receiver. That's another game for first down yardage.
1: That's a great route by Purdy. He sits it right down. He basically does it's a deep hitch route in between both linebackers. Huff's right there. That's a good pitch and catch by Purdy and Pennington.
0: Gets them to the 29-yard line, middle of the field. Pennington barking out signals. Again, an empty set. Grizzlies rushing 3, a throw out to the right, and making the catch on the near sideline. That's Joseph Ramirez. It's a 9-yard gain, and NAU able to move the ball effectively here with 3:25 to go in the first quarter.
1: They're patient. Our front four has got to get more penetration. If you're giving a guy like Pennington more time than he needs, he's going to be able to make those plays. Mose's got to do a better job. He's got the flats there. He does a decent job getting out there, but you got to continue to move with that out route.
0: Styles Goodman is on the field right now for Montana. Cooper Buffington, Ezekiel Siumalo, and Clay Oven are the 4-down linemen for Montana. 3 minutes to go in the opening quarter. Second down and 1 from the 38. Pennington in the shotgun. Turn around, hand this one off to the right. The ball pops free, and the Grizzlies take it away. At the 40-yard line, the hit was made. The ball popped loose, and the Grizzlies have the first takeaway of the day.
1: Huge job by Huff. He comes flying in there, sees that ball popped up. That's their third running back, right? And we talked about who they were going to do. Jonathan Core comes in as a sophomore, and this is a big game for a guy like him. Probably, I don't know if he's gotten any reps. I haven't seen him on any game film. But he goes in there and makes a huge mistake and gives us the ball back.
0: Well, we talk a bunch about takeaways leading into this game. And NAU number 1 in the Big Sky in turnover margin, but the Montana Grizzlies number 2. And they get the big takeaway here, and they'll take over at the 40-yard line of Northern Arizona, marching right to left. Kaleiaiaia will bring Titus Rohr in motion, and the handoff goes to Gilman, running right, cutting back to his left, crosses the 40 and gets down at the 38. He was tackled from behind, a minimal gain of 3 for Gilman.
1: These 5 guys up front, I'm going to highlight them for a few minutes. They have done a great job in both the run game and the pass game, and I think this is a group, we had some question marks early on, but they are continuing to be better and better each week.
0: 2nd and 8. McKeldrick Bridges will come in motion. Gilman to the right of Ayad, who gets the snap. Back to pass, looking left, throwing middle through a tight window. He will find Landon Ransom Goals for a first down. The first catch today by one of the top 3 wide receivers, and Landon Ransom Goals moves the chains up to the 27.
1: If I'm NAU, I'm probably trying to put more pressure over to the Davis side, which is going to open up more holes for Ransom Goals, Bridges, and a couple of tight ends.
0: trips to the right for Ayotte. One of those three is Eli Gilman. Gilman will come in motion. Ayotte will get the snap, looking to his right. Steps up in the pocket, has time to throw, now gets rid of it and throws it away. The pressure was applied by Northern Arizona, and their big fella in the middle, in Ziggy Lowe, but Ayotte got rid of it just in time. It'll be second and 10.
1: Smart move. He's trying to get out of the pocket. He's trying to find Eli on that check down that we talked about, but smart job just getting it out, you know, avoiding the sack.
0: Second and 10 from the 27. Montana already in field goal range. Dressed in their road white uniforms today, looking for their sixth win of the season. Trips to the right. Ayotte play fake, throwing to his left. Off the deflection, Landon Ransom Goals secures it at the 23. He's twisted down there. Caught it off of the ricochet, which was a nice play, but tackled down. It'll bring up third and 6.
1: Good job from the defense getting their hands up. Those are always scary when they bat that ball. You never know where it's going to go. So good job by Ransom Goals coming back, grabbing the ball, and living to play another down.
0: Montana 1-for-2 on third down. Trips to the right for Ayotte. They need the 17-yard line. Ayotte looking to the sideline to change the play. The play clock winds under 15. Communication with offensive coordinator Brent Pease has been turned off. Eli Gilman to the left of Ayotte now. Play clock at 5. Kalei Ayotte gets the snap. Quick throw on the slant, and he finds the Keldrick Bridges for first down yardage. Down to the 14-yard line as Ayotte threw it to his right, and Bridges with a nice sliding catch.
1: 2 weeks in a row, we've mentioned Bridges' name twice, right? This guy's not had a lot of balls thrown to him, but last week he caught a huge post route on a second down. That's a big third down catch in traffic right there, and I love to see that guy getting a little bit of opportunity, but he's making the best of it.
0: LeKeldrick Bridges had a career-high 93 yards receiving against Southern Utah in the opener. His last 5 games combined, just 89 receiving yards total. As our officials are talking right now if they're going to review this or not, Rob Quello is the white hat. In the Sky Dome, still figuring out some of the acoustics in here, and nobody can hear what Robert Quello is saying. But we are in the final minute. They just adjusted the game clock.
1: Resetting the game clock. The same guy running the game clock was the same guy that was in charge of the lights.
0: You need to have a talk with them, just like you had a talk with a couple of the Grizzlies last week. First down and 10 from the 15. Ayotte has a couple receivers to his left. He throws that way. He'll find Brooks Davis. A race for the pylon on the left sideline. And waiting for the spot, Davis is down at the 1-yard line. There's a penalty marker down in the backfield.
1: I think it's going to be hands to the face. Bueller there, just a little curricular activity. We're going to see right now what they're calling. Yep. Come on, guys. We just talked about that front five. You cannot make mistakes when we have huge plays like that. Going back to Davis, that's an out route, man. He is just running his routes so spectacular, and unfortunately, we have it coming back.
0: And instead of a first and goal from the 1, the penalty moves Montana back. And yes, Montana has improved.
1: But we can talk about some penalties.
0: But they lead the Big Sky Conference, and they're bottom 20 in the country. As far as most penalty yards in a game, they average 7 penalties for about 70 yards per contest. After the penalty, it backs Montana up to the 16-yard line. It is first down and 10 because it was after the play was over on the penalty. Ayotte gets the snap. Eyes looking left. Flush to his right. Ayotte being chased. Just throws it away. Makes the wise play as the pressure was applied. No one open on the back end. It'll be second down and 10 with 14 seconds left in the quarter.
1: Yeah, that play is designed to roll out to the right. So, I mean, NFL quarterbacks can't make that, you know, that throw across the field. So he's looking for, you know, either a second level or first level guy. Great decision throwing it out of bounds, call another play, and it's second down and goal.
0: Ayotte 6 of 11 for 72 yards passing here in the first quarter. Two receivers to the right, Gilman to the left of Ayotte on second down and 10. Hand off to Gilman. Gilman trying to bounce outside to the right. Stutter step move as he goes one-on-one with Singleton. And Braylon Singleton, the sophomore safety, wins that battle. He gets Gilman down at the line of scrimmage. It'll be third down and 9.
1: Eli is a hard guy to tackle in the open field, so props to these guys, too. I mean, that's a heck of a job. Eli puts his foot in the ground 2 or 3 times, tries to create separation, and Singleton just stays with him, keeps him right there. So that's a good stop. We'll see. We got a big third down here. And got to make a choice. You know, do we take a shot, field goal, or is this fourth down territory?
0: Well, we will find out when we come back as the first quarter has expired here in Flagstaff. A good one back and forth as Northern Arizona and Montana are tied up at 7. 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Grizzlies in the red zone. We're tied up at 7. They have a big third down when we come back. This is Montana Grizzlies football from Learfield.
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0: Montana Grizzlies and Coors Light, a perfect combination. Welcome back to Flagstaff, Arizona, inside the walk-up Sky Dome. Glad to have Ryan Williams back in our Jefferson City studios. Don Perkins, our engineer game side, doing a little bit of sideline work today as well. Riley Corcoran and Chase Reynolds back with you from the Kelly Create broadcast booth. Beginning the second quarter, 7-7. What are your takeaways from the opening quarter, Chase? Both teams had a nice drive. The Grizz get the first takeaway, and they're trying to cash in.
1: They are. I think we've done a good job being consistent. We've thrown some good plays, thrown some good passes, and ran some good runs, but I think we have to start to just make sure we're moving the field down. The big plays, I think we need to get the tight ends involved a little more in the middle of the field.
0: We'll see what offensive coordinator Brent Pease dials up here. It's 3rd down and 10 from the 16-yard line. The Grizzlies can pick up a first down. And a goal-to-go situation. We'll see if they go for the end zone. This Grizzly offense this year, 18 for 25 as far as scoring touchdowns in the red zone. Trips to the left for Ayotte, Payne the running back to the right of Kalei Ayotte in the backfield. First play of the second quarter, 3rd down and 10 from the 16. Play clock down to 7. Ayotte ready for the snap. Four-man rush. He looks to his right. Quick throw out to Dylan Payne. Payne gets to the 10-yard line, hops forward, and he's down there. And the Grizzlies will not hesitate as they will bring on Joe Silver for a field goal try. Fifth-year senior. His first game last week with no field goal attempt was against Northern Colorado. He is 4-for-7 on the year and 7-for-10 in his career. This will be a 29-yard try for Silver. His shortest field goal attempt of the season. The snap from Jace Eastlick, the ball put down by Brooks Davis, and the kick from the right hash mark splits the uprights. It is up and good. And with 14:37 left to go until halftime, the Grizzlies move back in front. They lead Northern Arizona 10-7. 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The official connectivity partner of Grizz fans. Timeout from Flagstaff, just getting the second quarter started, and the Grizzlies, with a 3-point advantage, they lead 10-7. We'll come back in a moment. This is Montana Grizzly football from Learfield.
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0: 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So Montana does get the first takeaway of the ball game. They can cash in 3 points off of it. And the scoring drive, 10 plays, 28 yards. It did take 4 minutes off of the clock, as that Grizzly scoring drive is brought to you by Jewelry Design Center, the official jeweler of the Grizz, where they want to be your jeweler for life. There's an on-field promotion going on right now with both teams ready for play. Just added more to the list of bizarre circumstances we've seen. We knew things would get weird up here in the Sky Dome at elevation. Things always do for Montana.
1: A lot of air up here. But talking about that first quarter, I want to go back to it. We're pretty balanced on both sides. Rush yards, 8 for 28 for the UM, 8 for 25 for NAU. Our rush yards, our passing yards are 72. Theirs is 93. Time of possession, 7:50 for UM, 7:10 for NAU. So third down conversions, 2 for 3 for both of us.
0: Very even first quarter as the kick sails into the end zone for a touchback. So on cue of our four kickoffs we've had so far, all of them going into the end zone. Now this Grizzly defense, what would you like to see from them? They get the big takeaway. NAU really down at the running back spot, but Ty Pennington's been able to pick and choose what he's like to so far.
1: Yeah, we got to get pressure on him. We cannot let him sit back in the pocket and pick us apart. I would like to see our four D linemen get some pressure. We really haven't seen him struggle much right in the first quarter, so get some pressure on him and do not lose Purdy out of the backfield.
0: 40 yards already receiving for Purdy. He caught the lone touchdown. The drive begins at the 25. NAU marching right to left in the second quarter. Pressure applied and a throw across the middle that is caught by Myseth Curry. He was one-on-one with Cade Boyd, and the gain goes for 18 yards up to the 43.
1: Not really explosive, but they're finding gaps in the defense right now where I think we're still in quarters coverage, and they're finding these quarter beaters making nice little routes, and Pennington is hitting them right out of their break.
0: Montana with a 4-3 look here on this play. It's first down and 10 from the 43. Pennington will bring a man in motion by himself in the backfield. Pocket collapses. Pennington throws as he was going down to the ground. And Isaac Kahn, the junior from Kalispell, applying the pressure there. Great to see. It'll be second and 10.
1: Great job, Isaac Kahn. Guy, we hit a great play last week on a screen. He felt it. They threw him to the ground. He went up and blew that play up. Kahn is doing a great job, and he's continued to get in there, get in the mix, and make plays. That's our first time that he's been there today, so great job by him.
0: With Tyler King at the defensive end spots, Grizzly defensive line has been one of the bright spots this season. Second down and 10 from the 43-yard line. Pennington brings Jeter Purdy in motion. Gets the snap. Pressure applied. Here's Pennington throwing on the run. Downfield to his right. There is Purdy again. He got loose in the secondary. He gets into Montana territory. Down to the 27-yard line before he's pushed out by Braden Orlandi.
1: Now, Purdy's listed as a tight end, but I'm going to tell you right now, looking at him, Gronkowski was listed as a tight end too, but nobody could cover him. So we're going to call him a wide receiver tight end. That kid's pretty explosive. He runs really nice routes for being 6'3", 235 pounds. But again, we've got to continue to contain him and find a way to stick with him and not let him make those big plays.
0: So the Lumberjacks already into Grizzly territory, nearly 200 yards of offense. The running back core in there is Pennington will throw to his left. A slant play and going inside the 10 down to the 5 is Joey Stout. And NAU with a goal-to-go situation. They are tearing up the Grizzly secondary here in the opening half.
1: Great pass pro by these guys. They got a new running back in, and he does a great job. We send a blitz up through the middle.
0: That's John Wilson, the redshirt sophomore in at running back, as Pennington goes under center, a quarterback sneak for 4 yards. He went right up the A-gap and scored, and for the first time today, Northern Arizona takes the lead with 12:45 to go in the first half. They lead it 13-10.
1: Our D-line has done a really good job in the past couple games. That one right there, their offensive line blows him back 3-4 yards. And that's what makes that happen. Pennington just gets behind those guys and follow them straight in the end zone.
0: That's his second rushing touchdown of the season. Extra point is up and through. And with 12:45 left to go in the second quarter, Northern Arizona moves in front for the first time. Five plays, 75 yards, and it took 2 minutes and 12 seconds off of the clock. They are
1: chainsawing.
0: They've got the chainsaw. They are chopping some wood here in Flagstaff today. But a big home game for Northern Arizona. We mentioned it. It's the first time in 19 years they're taking on two top three opponents in the same season. But for NAU, they've won just two Big Sky titles in their program's history in 1978, 2003. Six playoff appearances, the last being in 2024. There was a seven-year gap in between. They've lost eight straight games against top five opponents. Last win came in this building 12 years ago to number two Eastern Washington. And we're talking about it with their sports information staff, Chase. This is the fifth time in the last decade there's been a ranked matchup in the Sky Dome. NAU just 1-3 in those games. This is such a big opportunity for them. They're playing very well despite both of their top running backs being down. Their offense has been able to move it at will against the Grizzlies so far.
1: They really have. And again, that goes back to Pennington and his ability to make adjustments at the line. They're not a real flashy offense. You don't see a lot of guys getting out, getting deep. I mean, they are just, they remind me of kind of an old 08, 09 team from back when I played. We weren't pretty, but we could sit there and grind the clock. And that's what these guys have done. He's making great throws. We just got our defense on our heels right now. So I'm over here looking at Sanders, and he's got some drawings going up. So I think they're getting this dialed up, and they got to find a way to stop these guys, or they'll continue to just drive down the field.
0: 164 yards passing for Northern Arizona, just 29 on the ground. Both of these secondaries have struggled in previous years, in particular this season. For the Grizzly secondary, they're allowing 270 yards per game through the air. For the Lumberjack secondary, they're averaging 300 yards allowed through the air, so both in the bottom 20 in the FCS there. And at least it looks like the early stage, both teams going to the aerial attack to get the majority of their yards.
1: They are, and that's where I think that they must have been studying film and saw something. Obviously, I think they assumed that our secondary was going to be a little less than what it was, but it's still the guys that we have in there have got to see those. They got to communicate. They got to make sure they're breaking on inside-outside routes and being in the right position.
0: .45 left to go. Northern Arizona will kick it away from right to left, leading 14-10. How does Montana's offense respond? They have been playing with the lead for the majority of their time against FCS opponents this year. It's a kick that will go over Monty Gilman's head, and we'll pause 10 seconds for station identification. This is Grizzly Football. You're listening to The Grizz on KOPR Butte. And now, no need to panic by any stretch, but now trailing for the first time today, do you see anything different with the Grizzly offense, or what would you like to see on this drive?
1: I don't think so. I think we come out and do the same things that we've been doing. It's working. We just had a third down that, you know, didn't go our way. I think we've been really balanced and consistent, and I don't think we change anything. Just do what's been working the past 7 weeks.
0: Ayat leads the offense out there, a three wide receiver set. Payne in a tailback as Ayat will sling it to his left and connect with Landon Ransom Goals. Goals will make the catch at the 30. He's driven backwards, but wisely did not make another move, so his forward progress will get him 5 yards as it was a nice throw and catch to the left side.
1: Yeah, it really was. He hits him out of his route. We're seeing a lot of Payne right now. I don't know. I haven't seen Eli for a few minutes, whether to just give him a break because we're at 7,000 feet or if maybe he got a little dinged up on a play, but Payne has done a great job this year, so we'll see what he can do up here.
0: Second and 5 from the 30. Ball on the far hash for Ayad as he will take the handoff to Payne. Throw down the left sideline. He finds Ransom Goals. 40, 35, 30. It's a foot race, and Ransom Goals will win it. He takes it to the house. A 70-yard touchdown down the left sideline. His longest reception is a Montana Grizzly.
1: Ransom Goals, another guy that just has bought his time.
2: called a few plays early on in the season. We haven't seen much of them. It's kind of been the Brooks Davis show. But if you just stay consistent, do your job, that's a great double move. He runs out, runs about 4 or 5 yards, puts his foot in the ground like he's coming back to run a hitch, gets that guy to bite, and then obviously just hits him, another wide receiver right in route, and he does a great job of breaking a tackle down the sideline there and getting his touchdown.
0: Well, the lead was short-lived for Northern Arizona. Two plays later, Montana goes 75 yards to score, as that's another Grizzly touchdown. It's brought to you by Town Pump. They're hiring a Town Pump. 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Two plays, 75 yards, 48 seconds, capped off by a 70-yard touchdown from Landon Ransom Gold. As that Grizzly scoring drive is brought to you by Jewelry Design Center, the official jeweler of the Grizz, where they want to be your jeweler for life. What did you see there, Chase? Unbelievable throw and catches. We saw Landon Ransom Gold get loose, and also impressive, once he made the catch, he broke away as it was one-on-one down the sideline.
2: He did. He doesn't get many opportunities to catch the ball, so when you catch it like that and you know you got an opportunity to break a tackle and go make a touchdown, but back to his route, all of these guys have run really, really crisp routes, and all he does, we've ran a lot of comeback routes, a lot of quick hitch routes, and so they must have seen something of them biting. He runs out, puts his foot in the ground like he's coming back, the guy bites, and then he just hit a second move, and again, Ayotte just continues to throw a ball in stride and give us an opportunity to catch it and move forward.
0: A big throw and catch as Ayotte and Ransom Golds hook up for the second time in the end zone. This is a returnable kick from the far hash mark, the 10, weaving through traffic, 15, 20, 25-yard line, and the Grizzlies will tackle him down. That was Joey Stout with the return. And how about that? More than anything else, Chase, we're surprised we had a kick return here in this game as it came out from the goal line.
2: Yeah, we didn't think we'd see one of those today, and sometimes that's just a mishit from the kicker, but Graves does a great job there catching it, getting out. Our special teams, we need some guys running down, maybe kicked it short on purpose, see if we can make something happen.
0: Northern Arizona begins at the 20. As it was a nice spot from the Grizzly perspective, Montana showing pressure on the opening play of the drive. Pennington hit as he airs it out down the right sideline. And what a catch that is made by Joey Stout. He had Devin Dunn in his breadbasket, but Stout held it in at midfield, fell a couple yards forward for a gain of 33.
2: Both Mose and Peyton Wing, you called it, they're up in the A-gap. We're sending pressure, telling these guys, you got to get home. We cannot leave Pennington. Give him time to make those throws. And I'm going to tell you, this kid's more impressive in real life now. We studied film. We watched him. We knew he was a good quarterback. But right now, he's playing really, really good football.
0: The last three games for him, much improved in the opening three of the season. He is sixth all-time at Northern Arizona in passing yards and passing touchdowns. Two receivers on each side play in Montana territory at the 47. Purdy was grabbed on his right hip by Tanner Huff. And this is a penalty in the secondary that'll move Northern Arizona closer. That snap came from the 47, and they will move up to the 32 after that 15-yard penalty.
2: That's a Huff, knows he's beat. Yeah, I got to pull that guy down. Purdy's the guy who's going to go up and catch that ball. So that's just a touchdown saver. Got to do a better job of being over the top. We know where he's at, and we cannot let him get hip to hip because he's going to make those catches.
0: First and 10 from the 32 for Northern Arizona. We had a feeling this could be a shootout. And with 11 minutes left to go until halftime, already 31 points on the board. And Northern Arizona knocking on the door again. Pennington has two receivers to his left. Down to the third string running back out there as they will motion out Cole. Here is Pennington delivering across the middle. It's incomplete. There was miscommunication there as the closest man to the football was actually Tanner Huff. No blue jersey close. It is second down and 10 after the incompletion.
2: Looked like he was running a dig route there. That's just like a 10, 15-yard in. And Pennington probably thought he was running a post route. He had him if he hits him in stride there. But again, we just talked about how good he's doing and just a little miscommunication there.
0: First three games, he averaged 166 yards passing per contest. The last three, he's just under 300 yards per game. Second and 10 from the 32. Snap comes from the far half. Pennington fakes the handoff. Back to pass. Dancing around. Swings it out to his right. And the catch is made out of the backfield. A nice catch through traffic by John Wilson, the fourth string running back, to gain of 9 up to the 23.
2: We have struggled with that play all season long. That is a running back out of the backfield. And I'll tell you, Mose does an absolute stunning job right there. He's got the tight end in the flat, and the running back is running a flat at a secondary level with him. He comes off the tight end and makes a huge play. If he's not there, that guy runs another 30 yards.
0: Mose playing at a high level, leading Montana in tackles, 4 years at Georgetown, and all Patriot League performer. 10:22 left to go until halftime. It's third down and 1 for the Lumberjacks. They're 2-for-3 on third down this afternoon. Tight end in motion. Pennington, quarterback draw up the middle. And he will pick up 3 on third down and 1. Manasse Tupou is able to slow him down. That was designed from the beginning. And there's that plus one running game at it again.
2: It really is. And when the QB runs the ball, defensive knows. Pennington may be a runner as a QB, but they just cannot take the shots that a true running back can take. So they've got to take the opportunity when he's running the ball to make him pay consistently over and over and over, because he's still got to throw the ball, and that's where you can take shots and make it harder for him as the game goes on.
0: If you're joining us late, the top two running backs are out for Northern Arizona. Ty Pennington, their quarterback, gets the snap at the 20-yard line. Pressure with 4. Williams was chasing Pennington. The throw down the middle of the field, just over the hands of Curry, incomplete. Grizz might have dodged a bullet, but if that was completed, it would have been on SportsCenter top 10, because Pennington was about to get crunched in the backfield.
2: He was. Williams came off the edge there. Pennington makes a great throw, and I'm telling you, if Curry catches that, I mean, he's got one foot in. He's stretched out all the way. That would have been a heck of a grab if he could have came down with it.
0: So everybody will reset. Second down and 10. Clay Oven comes off of the field right now for Montana. Cornerbacks are Salopek and Stroud on second down and 10 from the 20. Empty set for Pennington. Grizzlies bring pressure. A slant across the middle that is caught by Darius Haskin. He's a transfer from Rocky Mountain College in Billings. He will pick up 8 right there and set up third down and 2 from the 12.
2: Our secondary right now, they're just struggling. We're playing off about 7 yards, and we're letting them just run underneath routes. So I don't know if they're worried about getting beat deep. They start to play off, but then they just nickel and dime them down the field.
0: Pennington with 220 yards passing, third down and 3. He's empty by himself. It's a screen pass out to the right. A missed tackle initially. Haskin able to work his way to the 10.
2: Great call. That's a good screen call out there, and we were flying to him. The first guy there to make contact is Huff, and he's special teams All-American. He's going to make that 9 times out of 10.
0: Fourth down and a foot, and there was confusion over whether that was a first down or not, and they might be taking a look at this as it was down the right sideline. And it was really close to the line of the game. There was a swarm of players, just a matter of where Haskin went out of bounds, and they're marking him about 1 foot short right now.
2: That's a big play call. I mean, 14-17 right now. NAU has just marched down the field, so right now they're going to put it in Pennington's hands and say, hey, we're willing to go put this out there and score a touchdown and not put 3 on the board.
0: They were stuffed on their first fourth down try. This is fourth down and a foot from the 10-yard line. Pennington in the shotgun. He'll bring a man in motion. Pennington on the quarterback lead will pick up another first down, easily picking up 5. They move the chains. It'll be a goal-to-go situation. First and goal from the 5 for NAU with 8 minutes left in the second quarter.
2: Gutsy call that pays off for him. Pennington's probably a guy says, hey, listen, we can do this. They got their running back coming through. It's a little bit of a read, but really he's just following his running back up through the A-gap. D-line, got to get off. Linebackers, keep your eyes inside. We got to go make contact with him and not let him get 1 yard.
0: Grizzlies rotating in. Manasse Tupou for Braden Bailey. As Northern Arizona will spread everybody out here. 2 receivers on each side. Pennington, quarterback draw, running to his right. Couple Grizzlies are there, and they stuff him at the line of scrimmage. This time, the Grizzlies were not fooled. Tyler King, Peyton Wing, and a couple of others team up on the stop at second and goal from the 4. Pennington is 6th time carrying the football. Northern Arizona, nearly 300 yards of offense here in the first half. They have been impressive. Moving the ball down the field as Tyler King will come off the field here on second down and goal. Pistol formation as Wilson is behind Pennington. They'll bring a tight end in motion, and Pennington will take it up the middle. The Grizzlies are there to swallow him up. Gains another yard, and it will be third down and goal from the three. Since the other running backs have went out, Chase, they have not given it at all since that fumble to the other running backs. The only running game is Pennington.
1: They are, and it sounds like that's their guy. They trust him with the ball. They're down in the red zone in the 3-4 yard line. Birdie's been out of the game. He's just coming back in, so look for him to leak out or run again to have him come in and insert for Pennington to do the same play. I'm assuming they're going to be in fourth down territory once again.
0: Third down and goal from the three. They spread everybody out here as Pennington by himself in the backfield. Third down and goal. Quarterback draw up the middle, and Pennington scores. The entire building knew where it was going. The Grizzlies could not stop him, and Northern Arizona regains the lead with 5:59 to go until halftime. They lead 20-17.
1: I think that's four in a row for a QB draw. I'm not really sure I've ever seen that in a game. So, I mean, I think we know where they're going with the run game. They had a guy come in, had a turnover, and for the last four plays, your running back was just your designated fullback on the QB draw.
0: Four straight runs for Ty Pennington caps off a six-minute drive, 12 plays, 81 yards, and Northern Arizona moves in front 21-17. 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The Lumberjacks lead the Grizzlies 21-17. 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
0: 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Welcome back to the Walk-Up Sky Dome in Flagstaff, Arizona. Riley Corcoran, Chase Reynolds back with you. Northern Arizona, four straight runs from Ty Pennington. He caps off a six-minute drive where the Lumberjacks were impressive, led by their quarterback. They lead 21-17, but no need to panic right now for Montana as they're about to receive the football.
1: They're not doing anything that we didn't think they would do. Obviously, they're grinding it down the field, but there's 5 minutes and 59 seconds left. We're about to get the ball, drive down, score before half. We deferred in the beginning, so we get the ball coming out in the second half. So no need to panic. Do your thing. Make some adjustments on defense at the half, and just continue that when we have the ball on offense, we need to make sure that we're making the best of every opportunity.
0: Kick sails into the end zone. Eli Gilman putting his helmet back on, and a good sign for Montana as he will come back onto the field after missing the last couple of drives. Montana's offense should be well rested, Chase. They've only been on the field for 48 seconds and two plays that has been sandwiched in between those two long Northern Arizona touchdown drives.
1: They do. I'd love to see a 6 minute, 5 minutes, and 59 second drive here. Some pass, some run, mix it up. Obviously, love an explosive play, but I would like to kind of see them settle down and just get 4-4-4 with an explosive in the middle.
0: Four receivers, trip to the right for Ayotte. Fakes it to Gilman, throws it out to Brooks Davis to his right. Davis, with a couple of spin moves, cannot get past the line of scrimmage. Maybe a gain of one on Davis's second catch of the afternoon.
1: Davis does a good job there. It's kind of a screen play there. Again, I'm not a huge fan of those outside plays. You got to have everybody blocked, and he's got to make a guy miss. So I'd like to see Eli carry the ball here 4, 5, 6 times and get us moving down the field.
0: Trips to the left on second down and 9. Hand off to Gilman, running off tackle to the right, running over a cornerback who does hold on for dear life. That's Jihad Ford. He's sixth in the country with 3 interceptions, but his tackling ability on the All-American running back, impressive there, brings Gilman down. It'll be 3rd down and 5.
1: He does. Gilman, I'm going to give that a wrong read there. He usually, in that position, squares that defender up, puts his foot in the ground, and goes back towards the grain. There, I don't know if he wasn't trusting it or if he's not 100%, but he tried to bounce that back outside when the guy was out-leveraged.
0: Wide for Ayotte. He has Davis singled up to his left. 3rd and 5. Ayotte gets the snap. Throws short across the middle. The catch is made. It was jarred loose. The officials are ruling fumble on the field right now, and Montana jumped on it. There was a lot in play. It was a throw to the tight end, Reese Brooks. He caught it, fumbled it. Ian Finch jumped on it, and the Grizzlies will pick up a 1st down. What a big break. That could have been an incompletion, but the Grizz are quickly getting to the line. Northern Arizona trying to adjust. Here's Ayotte. And he couldn't get the snap off in time. They are going to take a look at this.
1: Timeout by NAU. I watching the replay, I think it's a catch. He comes to the ground, gets the knees. I think it's a play. I don't even know if he fumbled, whether they're going to call that on the field or not. So probably taking a timeout, maybe looking at it, challenge play there. But from what I saw on the film here, on the review, I'm going to call it a catch.
0: And the far side official dropped his mouthpiece, meaning he thought there was a fumble out there. So the catch was made by Reese Brooks. And you're right, they did use the timeout to see if they were going to challenge it, but they're not. So this play will stand whatever they did call on the field.
1: And they're lining up in the same formation. I'm going to say Bridges is wide open in the out route.
0: And Brian Wright verbalizing something to the official, who is now coming to the white hat and Rob Quello. And I believe this is going to be a challenge.
1: This crew's done a pretty good job so far. I've been impressed with them.
0: And now the lines judge is going back over to Brian Wright saying you can't challenge it now. Had to challenge it initially if you were going to do that. They did not. It will stand. Rob Quello's telling NAU to get off the field. Regardless, we'll reset the situation. It's big for Montana. They keep the chains moving. They're on the field. And they will snap it from the 37-yard line, middle of the field, as the Keldrick Bridges will come in motion. He's over on the right side of the formation. Ayotte will get the snap, dances around in the pocket, swings it out to Eli Gilman, cuts back inside at the right side, numbers 40, and he's down at the 41. So turning something out of nothing, a gain of 4, as nothing was open downfield.
1: No, absolutely. That's just a check down again. Ayotte, be smart in this. We got 4 minutes down there. Don't make any bad throws or quick decisions. Take what the defense is going to give you.
0: So the Grizzlies slowing things down. 3:49 to go until halftime. Trailing by 4. Trips to the right on the short side of the field for Ayotte. He's got Gilman joining him in the backfield. Gilman gets the handoff, running off tackle to the left. He's got space into Northern Arizona territory, the 50. Gilman is stood up at the 40-yard line, but he picks up 20 and the longest rush of the day for Montana.
1: Good outside run there. We talked about it early on about these wide receivers in the run game.
2: ran some goals, runs his guy off. He comes back and he makes contact with his guys. These wide receivers are taught to block downfield, which is huge in the run game. And that is their second.
5: It was an unsportsmanlike conduct on Northern Arizona, and you said they're second of the day now.
2: Yeah, they're making some huge mistakes. This is not a time, Brinkley's out there, not a time that you want to make those mistakes when we're driving in. There's 3 minutes and 14 seconds left, and you're just stabbing yourself in the foot as a defense.
5: And so it will move Montana inside the 30 and up to the 25 with 3:24 to go until halftime. Second-ranked Grizzlies trailing 21-17 as Brooks Davis in the slot. Kalei Iyat will get the snap. His eyes look to the left. He'll throw that way. And making the catch on the left sideline is Titus Rohr. For Titus Rohr, it's his fourth straight game with a catch. It moves Montana into the Torgerson's red zone, powered by Case IH and Case Construction, down to the 19.
2: He's been consistent. Titus is a guy, he's been heavily involved in the run game, but he's a consistent catcher, like you mentioned. He's got a catch in each of the last games, at least the last four games, and he's been a guy. We've got three tight ends that have been heavily involved in. Grady Walker is a guy that's getting some playing time as well.
5: Eli Gilman gets the handoff as he stumbled to his right. And Gilman will pick up a couple of yards up to the 18. And Chase, how much of this clock strategy is to give your defense a break and also just to let the offense maybe settle into a drive here as they can take this down to the two-minute timeout?
2: Yeah, they should. And it's third and two. Take it down. Let them rest a little bit. 2 minutes in the game of football is a long, long time. Fortunately for us, if we score early, they're not a super explosive team, but they can still score in less than a minute. So you got to kind of, you know, I'm sure BK is looking at his game management guy and coming up with some scenarios.
5: Corey Edsall, the game management coach for BK. But it will take us to the two-minute timeout. Here in Flagstaff, we've got a good one brewing in a top 15 showdown between Montana and Northern Arizona. The Lumberjacks lead the Grizzlies 21-17. Montana will have a third down and two in the red zone when we come back. This is Montana Grizzly football from Learfield.

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1: We're loving it. I'm
3: loving it. This is KOPR Butte, home of Montana Grizzly football. 2 minutes left to go in the opening half from Flagstaff, Arizona. Riley Corcoran, Chase Reynolds back with you from the Kelly Crane broadcast booth. Grizzlies are in the red zone. This has been a longer drive, Chase. 7 plays, 58 yards. It's already taken 4 minutes. What are you looking for here on third down and short as the Grizz have utilized a lot of tight ends here recently?
4: They really have, and we're 38% on third down. This is a third and two, maybe a third and one and a half. My guy, I'm probably going to Eli. Get a new set of downs, drive this thing into the second half, but we just got to continue to drive the ball, run the ball. We're seeing a lot of heavy tight ends. Grady Walker's a guy we've seen in there a few times. Titus is in here right now, so if I'm a bet man, I'm thinking we're probably giving an inside zone run to Eli Gilman.
3: Third and two from the 17. Gilman to the right of Ayotte. They fake it to Gilman. Ayotte running to his right, and he scampers for a first down. A great play and a great decision from Kalei Ayotte on third and two. He ran to the right, picked up five, and the Grizz have a first and 10 from the 12.
4: And I think NAU probably was thinking the same thing that I was thinking. Use Eli, take him out. It was kind of an outside zone look, and Ayotte does a great job pulling that, going backside, and getting the first down, getting out of bounds.
3: Monty Gilman split out to the right. He'll come in motion as Ayotte will give it to him on the sweep. Cuts inside at the 10. On the left side hash marks the 9 where Gilman has stood up. He had his best game in a Grizzly uniform last week. He's the third leading rusher on the team this year. He had 49 yards rushing last week, and now Cody Schweikert is coming into the game. As Northern Arizona is going to use a timeout, they want a chance to get the football back. That is their second timeout they've used with 1:47 to go. It's a second down and 6 from the 9-yard line.
4: I mean, I'm sure NAU saw that was coming. I'm not sure I've seen Monty do anything other than that fly sweep, and Cody Schweikert. I'm not sure I've seen him do anything other than what Pennington has been doing the last series. So watch for Schweikert kind of come in and maybe give a little different look of an up-the-gut run. It looks like Davis is in the backfield, so we might have another little tricky play.
3: Davis and Cody Schweikert are in the backfield. Three tight ends, all to the left. Landon Ransom Goals is split out to the right. Now Davis motions out into the slots. Cody Schweikert, it's a quarterback draw. Schweikert with lead blockers goes to the middle of the field, the 5, before he stood up. Now the pile is moving forward again. It's a rugby scrum. It will depend on the spot, and it looks like Montana, thanks to the extra effort, will pick up the first down, and they'll have a first and goal.
4: That's just team effort there, man. Cody does a great job following his blocker through there, keeps his feet turning. At some point, he's almost going down. He turns his back and keeps his feet churning. That's just pure effort by that kid. And I think that's just us saying, hey, listen, we've got the same weapons you guys got. We'll just keep grinding our QB right up the A-gap.
3: And Northern Arizona using their final timeout with 1:32 to go. Couple things in play here. Montana has a first and goal at the 3 at the middle of the field. If you put the ball on the ground here, Chase, and run it, it's best case scenario either or, right? Either Montana will score to take the lead, or they can tick off 40 more seconds and get it under a minute. Northern Arizona still thinking they've got a chance on offense, but first things first, the Grizz need to punch this one in.
4: Yeah, I don't think we're in a hurry. There's a minute and a half left. We've got 2 timeouts left. We can, we don't want to make a throw that goes the other way. So if it's me, I'm running. We've got three runs to do here. We got some time to take off the clock. And if we do need a situation, we still have some timeouts where we can call a timeout.
3: Gilman will take the direct snap. Payne is to his right. First and goal from the three. Eli faked like he was going right. Now cuts up the middle, trying to turn his legs at the one. He is stood up there, but now the clock will wind. And Montana can bleed it under a minute to go. And they'll have a second and goal from the one. No need to be in a hurry here before they snap it again.
4: Not at all. That's what we wanted.

0: That's that goal line package. And as a defense, I don't know how you stop that. You got three backs in the backfield. You got your running back, who's Eli. All he's got to do is follow his big boys to the homeland, and he does a great job of getting some elevation there and getting in the end zone.
1: What a drive for Montana, not only to score to take the lead, but to keep the defense off of the field trying to play the two-for-one. As Joe Silver will look to make it a three-point lead for Montana, Brooks Davis puts the snap down from Jay Cieslik, and the kick is up and through. Joe Silver, a perfect 32 of 32 this year on PATs. That's another Grizzly touchdown brought to you by Town Pump. 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The Grizzlies are victorious in this game. This will be the drive we talk about, Chase, to help calm the waters. 12 plays, 75 yards. It took 5 minutes off the clock as that Grizzly scoring drive is brought to you by Jewelry Design Center, the official jeweler of the Grizz, where they want to be your jeweler for life. What'd you like most from that long drive?
0: Yeah, just the fact that we were consistent, right? We just drove almost the whole field there. Different pass, run situations, big third down plays that we converted. It's just nice to see a balanced run pass game. And then at halftime, hey, go out, let's do the same thing, make some adjustments on defense. But I'm happy with the way our offense is playing right now. Our defense, we need you guys to step up, and we need you to take the 20-20 and help us out in the offensive side.
1: Grizz are not out of the woods yet. 47 seconds left until halftime. Ty Pennington has been moving the ball down the field with ease as Baranowski sends this one into the end zone for an easy touchback. And if you're Northern Arizona here, you get the ball, the chance, middle of the field, obviously, you can maybe use it to start, but 47 seconds left, no timeouts, they start at the 25.
0: Yeah, no timeouts, and we've seen what their offense is. It is not a score in 40-second type of offense, so they've got to figure out their two-minute offense here. You know, you hit some shorts to try to get a field goal going into half, but we're not going to see Pennington run the ball six times in a row.
1: Pennington has three wide receivers. They need to get to about the 40 to even think about a field goal. He's got time to throw. He's going to air it out over the top of the defense. And a misfire to Joey Stout. And Chase, you could hear the inflection in my voice, because as Stout catches that, there's nobody behind him. That could have been a long 75-yard touchdown.
0: That was about 4 inches from being a catch there. And secondary, you are taught not to let anybody get over the top, especially with 42 seconds left. You know you got to get deep, stay with your guy, and not let him beat you up over the top.
1: We've had 500 yards of offense and 45 points scored in the opening half here from Flagstaff. Five wide receivers for Pennington. Grizzlies bring pressure with five. A slant across the middle that is dropped by Purdy. Would have been a great catch on the run, but just off his fingertips, falls to the ground. It's third and 10. Now the shoe's on the other foot. If the Grizzlies get a stop here, or even if it's a running play, they can call timeout and maybe get a couple seconds to operate.
0: They can. That's what, you know, NAU looked back, took some timeouts, wanted some time on the clock, but this is the other end of that. Is if you go three and out, well, they have an opportunity to score again going into half.
1: Third and 10 from the 25, and NAU will run it up the middle, 30-yard line, 35, and that is John Wilson picking up the first down. With 32 seconds left to go, the Grizzlies give up 12 on third and 10, and the Jacks quickly get to the line. Three receivers to the left, Pennington. Looks to throw, steps up in the pocket, throws it underneath to Jones, and a great tackle by Mose. And the Grizzlies had a couple guys there as Stiles Goodman finishes it off. The clock winding, 15, now 14. NAU on their own 44. 11 seconds left. Pennington under center, clocks it with 9. So NAU, with no timeouts left, Chase, has one more play to potentially get in field goal range. Their kicker, Orduno, made a 55-yarder here against Incarnate Word, but they still need between 15 and 20 yards to even think about an attempt. And the Grizzlies can take away the sideline as well. And they are moving the clock from 9 seconds to 25 seconds, adding...
0: Wow. Game clock to 25. The play clock. Is the game clock at 25?
1: No, you're right. Game clock to 9, play clock.
0: All right, well, they switched the... Yeah.

0: on the screen here, they switched the game clock to 25 seconds.
1: And Bobby Kennedy was...
0: Okay, he's giving a thumbs up now. Thanks, man.
1: They got it A-OK.
0: A-OK.
1: 9 seconds left to go until halftime. Here's Pennington. Corrals the high snap. He's hit from behind. Tyler King delivers a punishing blow from the backside and a walk-off sack to end the first half. Tyler King leads the Big Sky Conference. That's his sixth sack of the year, and the first half will expire with an exclamation point as the Grizzly defense perhaps building momentum here as they end the first half with a 24-21 lead. The difference so far, the one turnover has resulted in 3 Grizzly points, and that's the margin here in the first half. What a first half of football, Chase, that we had down in Flagstaff.
0: It really was. In that last play, Tyler King comes screaming off that edge, and Pennington is getting set to throw a deep, deep ball, and he punishes Pennington on that. He gets up slow, takes his helmet off, and he's limping off the field right now. And talked about taking shots on those guys. It's nothing malicious, but when you get an opportunity to put a shot on a guy like that, who is their whole entire offense, that can be the difference. But going back to that, I mean, this is really been a shootout game, and Riley, you and I both talked about it. This is a tough place to play. Pennington has done a great job in the run game. He's got a great arm. He's a general out there making good decisions, and I think, I don't know if the Grizz came into this thinking, hey, we're just going to, you know, get up on them early, but NAU came to fight, and they are putting together a heck of a game so far.
1: Yeah, it was an impressive first half on both sides of the board. 500 yards of offense, 45 points between the two teams. It's all resulted in a 24-21 halftime lead for the second-ranked Montana Grizzlies. Stick around for the halftime show. Chase and I will go through all the stats of this one. Ryan Williams will play our favorite highlights from the first half. Check scores from around the country. Talk with Bobby Kennedy. Get you set to go for a pivotal second half with the Grizz in front 24-21. This is Montana Grizzly football from Learfield.
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5: Time from Flagstaff, where Montana is holding on to a 3-point lead, 24-21. Brian Williams is back in studio. Don Perkins, our engineer game side, down on the sidelines as well today. Riley Corcoran and Chase Reynolds from the Kelly Create broadcast booth. What a first half. I mean, back and forth we go. The action was right there from the very beginning, Chase, but just your overall takeaways, how it's all added up to a 24-21 lead. We had a feeling it could be a shootout. We knew Montana's offense would not be slowed down, but it's the Grizzlies that have won the turnover battle, and it's been Northern Arizona that's been the one that has really thrown it all over the place.
6: Yeah, they really have. So coming in, we just need to stay consistent. Don't let the turnover battle become something that we need to take care of on offense. We've done a really good job taking care of the ball. They have, we're plus one turnover right now, which was something we talked about. They've been 16 coming in, so I thought we've done a really good job taking care of the ball on offense, scoring when we need to. Defensive-wise, we knew that we had some issues in the back. The guys came back, and even though you're healthy and you're playing, doesn't mean you're 100%. You know, if you go out of a game last week, you're still trying to catch up on a, you know, maybe you don't practice Tuesday, maybe do a little bit Wednesday. So there's always that's kind of the unforeseen. But I can tell you right now that the mistakes that we are making on defense can be easily corrected, but they're also the difference maker in why these guys are able to march it down the field. So again, I hope at some point here at halftime, they're getting together and saying, hey, listen, this is just tweak. Tweak your eyes, tweak your positioning, and that's the difference between them making the first downs and not.
5: And the adjustments are going to be key, and what's interesting about the adjustments here, Northern Arizona, they might not have many more levers to pull with two running backs being down. Pennington just got dinged up there. We know how Northern Arizona is going to try and attack Montana. Can Eric Sanders and the Grizzly defense adjust? The total stats, the yardage 269 to 239 in favor of Northern Arizona. Heavy pass, 223 through the air for Ty Pennington, just 46 yards on the ground for Montana. Kalei Ayotte, 13 of 17 through the air for 170 yards and a touchdown. Eli Gilman, 12 carries, 52 yards, two more touchdowns on the ground. With his second touchdown, he passes Dan Carpenter for the most points ever in Grizzly history. We'll talk about Dan Carpenter as well in the second half, one of Chase's former teammates from back in the day, one of the best kickers to ever play at Montana. A halftime score, Grizzlies 24, Lumberjacks 21. We'll go through our highlights on the other side. This is Montana Grizzly football from Learfield.
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4: Pennington in the gun. Fourth down and one from the 45-yard line. Opening drive of the game. They'll snap it. Fake the jet sweep. Pennington up the middle. He is stonewalled by the Grizzly defense. Braden Orlandi, Naimo Zay, Peyton Wing, and Clay Oven all team up for the stop. And the Grizzlies get a fourth down turnover on downs here on the opening drive, and they'll take over at the NAU 45. Second and five from the 30. Ball on the far hash for Ayad as he will take the handoff to Payne. Throw down the left sideline. He finds Ransom Gold. 40, 35, 30. It's a foot race, and Ransom Gold will win it. He takes it to the house. A 70-yard touchdown down the left sideline. His longest reception as a Montana Grizzly. And those were our first half highlights presented by Providence Caring with Compassion in Western Montana. Our thanks to Ryan Williams for putting them together. The longest throw and catch to Ransom Goals here in a Grizzly uniform. Grizzly defensive fourth down stop. I know it doesn't go down as a turnover chase, but the fourth down stop combined with the turnover, that's just been the difference how Montana's been able to steal that extra possession to go up by three.
6: It really has, and good thing we had that because this NAU team has not really given us much as far as our offense. We've had some explosive plays, and that's a lot of that's due. Ransom Goals kind of did some of that on his own, breaking the tackle. But again, early on, these guys are heavily involved with Davis, right? Their eyes are to him. He had an explosive game last week, so that's going to open up other positions and other, and that's an opportunity for Bridges to make big catches and some Ransom Goals to make big catches. So
4: Ransom Goals, four catches, 90 yards and a touchdown. Brooks Davis, just two catches for 14 yards, yet Montana has a 24-21 lead. When we come back, check scores from around the country before we talk with head coach Bobby Kennedy to get you ready to go for the start of the second half. Montana leads Northern Arizona 24-21. This is Montana Grizzly football from Learfield.
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8: 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Big matchup this evening between number 3 Tarleton State and number 9 Austin Peay. 4 of the top 7 teams in the FCS are on a bye. That's the big matchup over in the UAC. This is the big matchup in the Big Sky Conference. Other scores from around the Big Sky. Weber State leads Idaho 24-21. That game has 8 minutes left to go. Portland State on top of Utah Tech 30-7. That game just starting the fourth quarter. A low-scoring game in Pocatello is Cal Poly leading number 16 Idaho State 7-3. Northern Colorado will take on Eastern Washington later tonight. Another game to keep our eye on as Youngstown State beat Indiana State earlier today, and South Dakota outlasted Southern Illinois. That was our Montana Chevy Dealers scoreboard. We'll step aside, talk with head coach Bobby Kennedy, and begin the second half on the other side of the break. This is Montana Grizzly football from Learfield.
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5: 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The second half kickoff is coming up next. Here's the voice of the Grizzlies, Riley Corcoran.

0: With a shootout brewing here in Flagstaff, what were your thoughts from the first half?
1: Yeah, they're a good team. We're a good team. Both teams are fighting hard. But the thing that I liked about our team was we shut down the run game with their running backs. Got to do a better job with the quarterback. We got a turnover. Ian Finch was hustling his butt off. We kind of put it on the ground. Then we went down to score to go up. And so, hey, there's two good teams playing, and I like the way our guys are fighting.
0: Coach, defensively, what adjustments would you like to see maybe against the pass and Ty Pennington in the second half?
1: Yeah, got to do a better job of getting pressure up front. We got it there at the end, but maybe a little more stunning up front, some twists. But we got to get after that guy.
0: And your message to the team to begin this second half, Coach?
1: Yeah, my message to the team is everybody's got to be into this, like 100%, because we have a chance here with the second half kickoff to kind of go take a little more control of this game.
0: Coach, we appreciate the time. Go get him in the second half.
1: Go, Chris.
0: Fight on. That's head coach Bobby Kennedy. His team leading 24-21. Your thoughts, Chase, on what BK said, in particular to what the defense maybe needs to do a little bit better and what you're looking for here to start the second half?
2: Obviously, getting more movement up front. We had mentioned a couple times, we're not getting a lot of pressure with our front four guys. And what happens when you're not doing that? You start to get your linebackers involved. They've got to be up, and all of a sudden we lose those underneath coverages, which exposes our secondary a little bit more when we don't have help underneath. So, again, those front four, and yes, we had some pressure on the last play there, but it's a free-for-all at that point. So, but we haven't seen a lot of movement, twists, and stuff up front. So I need to see more pressure from those guys. And if we're doing that and we need the linebackers involved, secondary, you guys got to buck up, man. You got to bow up. You got to take coverage, and you got to do your job. That's why you're here. That's why you're in the starting position. And if you can't do your job, somebody else will.
0: We're going to find out very early. This is going to be a back-and-forth affair. We knew that was going to be the case, but Chase, the moment a team can get up by two scores, it just feels like the mentality, the psyche might change a bit. You turn a team more one-dimensional when both of these teams want balance. That's why this first possession is so big for the Grizzlies.
2: And NAU will struggle if they have to find a way to score in quick situations. So, yes, getting up two scores, you know, figuring out who they have at the running back at this point. Both starters are out. You got a third guy comes in, gets a fumble. We don't see him again the entire half. And then you got one run from John Wilson at the end of the game there, or at the end of the half there. So I'll be curious to see what they do. I don't think you continue to run Pennington up the middle and abuse him in the run game. You got to have some other way to run the ball outside, and I'll see what adjustment they made.
0: They are roaring the chainsaw here in Flagstaff, their biggest home game in a decade, looking for their first top five win since 2014. Grizzlies looking for their second straight top 15 win on the road and further distance themselves from the rest of the Big Sky Conference. They're the lone unbeaten team left in Big Sky play through just 3 weeks. Three of their next four games coming at home at Washington Grizzly Stadium. This is a huge half of football that will help define the season. Let's see how Montana comes out. They will receive. It's Monty Gilman waiting back at the goal line. Hasn't had an opportunity to return it yet today. That will not change. That's a touchback, and we'll pause 10 seconds for station ID. This is Grizzly Football. This is KOPR Butte, home of Montana Grizzly football. The score. The Grizzly offense back on the field, 240 yards in the first half. Ayat with 170 through the air. Eli Gilman, 52 yards on 12 first-half carries. Drive begins at the 25. Montana dressed in all white, moving left to right here to begin the third quarter. Landon Ransom Goals comes in motion, and Ayat will swing it out to him as he throws to his right. Ransom Goals fighting for extra yards on his fifth catch of the day. He gains 6 up to the 31.
2: Good quick throw by him. That's a great start to the second half. Come out, make some quick, easy throws, get this offense, get him going, get him settled down, and we'll just tip for tat. Run, pass, run.
0: And it felt like when we talked with offensive coordinator Brett Pease this week, he thought the pass could really open up the running game. We'll see if that comes comes into effect here. Second down and four from the 31. Inside handoff. Eli Gilman runs right up the middle across the 35 for a Grizzly first down, and he gets up to the 41 for a gain of 10.
2: I think we continue there. They have a six-man box. If we can't run against the six-man box, then we have issues, right? So these guys, four down, two in the backfield. We're spreading them out. We got trips to that side. We should be able to run against the six-man box all day long.
0: Gilman to the left of Ayotte with trips to his left. It's another run to Eli Gilman, running right, breaking a tackle, and then he's brought down at the 46. That tackle was made by Shaheed Wilson out of the strong safety spot. It's a gain of four for Gilman.
2: And again there, that's Eli's man, a strong safety coming from depth. That's you one-on-one. That was a five-man box. We get out front. He gets past the first level. That's you. You got to make that man miss, and if he tackles you for four, then that's a win.
0: They bunch everybody in tight. Landon Ransom goals split out to the right for Kalee Iyadi as Eli Gilman to his right in the backfield. Second down and six. Another run to Gilman, and this time he's swallowed up. It's a loss of yardage. NAU is ready for it, and flying in out of the safety spot, that is Singleton. It's a loss of two and brings up third and nine.
2: Just miscommunication. Jeske over there lets his guy come up underneath. We're running outside zone, and that's a kill outside zone all day long. You let him get penetration on the inside.
0: See what the Grizzlies dial up. They are 4-for-6 on third down this afternoon. Third down and nine on the opening possession of the third quarter. Trips to the left for Montana. Davis to the right. Here's Ayotte. Stands in the pocket. Pumps once, and he gets brought down. First sack of the day for the Northern Arizona defense. Just the sixth sack the Grizzlies have allowed in seven games this year. And it comes at an inopportune time as the Grizz will punt it away in the opening 3 minutes of the third quarter.
2: Ayotte's got to get rid of that ball. He's got two guys open. He's got Ransom goals coming. He's actually got Eli leaking out in the back. I think that's
0: O'Donnell
2: almost blocked there.
0: Nearly blocked. Spiraling kick. As the catch is made by Stout at the 10, a block at the 15, off the far hash marks the 20, as Stout ran to his right, and he gets all the way to the 28, a return of nearly 20, as the Lumberjacks will take over close to the 30-yard line.
2: Special teams, got to have that tackle. Huff, you are the guy we know. You want that back. I know he does. He's down there, open field tackle. We got to get down there. Protection has got to be better. We cannot let a guy go free getting to the punter. Just second half shutters right now. I think the Grizz got to settle down. They had some opportunities there. Back to that last sack. He had the time. Ayotte's got to get rid of that ball. I'm not going to put that one on the offensive line.
0: Pennington leads the Northern Arizona offense out there from right to left, wearing blue tops here to begin the third quarter. Play action fake, swing pass out to the right side, and an 8-yard pickup down the right sideline. That is made by Deuce Zimmerman. Zimmerman, a transfer from Western New Mexico and a native of Anchorage, Alaska. Nice pickup to start the drive, a gain of 9.
2: Yeah, that's what they're going to do. I think they're just going to take the simple things. Pennington's going to line up. He's going to general it, and they're just going to take the easy shots.
0: Quick throw out to the right. Zimmerman again. This time he's blown up in the backfield. Chris Johnson out of the cornerback spot, making his fourth start of the season. It's a loss of two and a third down and three on the way.
2: Corner to the front side. That's what we're asking him to do. He's one-on-one with that guy. He gets through the block. Chris Johnson does an absolute great job of getting through the blocker there and blowing that play up in the backfield.
0: Oven comes in for Eklund on third down and short. Lumberjacks 5-for-8 on third down today. They came in bottom 10 in the country with under 30% for their conversion rate. It's an empty set for Pennington. Grizzlies showing pressure up the middle. Third down and three. Man in motion. Pennington dropping back to his left. Throw in the flat. A spin move, and the spin move's the difference. What a play on the edge by Darius Haskin, the transfer from Rocky Mountain College. The Grizzlies had him stopped. The spin move allows them to pick up the first down to the 43.
2: Stroud's got him from the flats. The wide receiver comes across, becomes a new number three. He's running a flat route from the beginning. Stroud's got to see that earlier and jump that route.
0: We've seen plenty of Styles Goodman on the field from that rush-in position for Montana. Two receivers split out to the right for Pennington. No running backs in the backfield with him. Peyton Wing on the line of scrimmage as the Grizzlies show pressure again. Play clock down to 5. Pennington gets the snap. Pressure up the middle, and he gets rid of it quickly. The catch is made by Zimmerman at midfield. He will get 7.
2: this defense, all I'm seeing is misalignment and assignments. They're not doing anything that we can't stop. We got two guys. We got our DN backing out in the flats right there. We got a linebacker covering the flats. We're just in the wrong position. It's not a fact of are we doing things that we can't stop the offense. I think we're just confused on defense right now. So I don't know. We've got to get these guys, make sure we need to simplify it. And do what's correct. It's not a match, something that we cannot stop.
0: Trips to the right. Here is Pennington. Quarterback draw. Running left. He's got room. Into Grizzly territory. The 40. Pennington scampers out of bounds at the 31. It's a pickup of 19 yards. And the Lumberjacks, with 9 minutes to go in the third quarter, are in the scoring range down to the 31-yard line.
2: These guys are doing a good job on offense. They're a little hurry up here. They're just grinding away. They're eating the clock, and they're just eating the yards.
0: Trips to the left for Pennington. In total control in the backfield. Play action fake. He throws it out to Joey Stout down the left sideline. Stout was tripped up. And that tackle saved a touchdown, but another 9-yard pickup. It's the first down success. NAU's just staying ahead of the chains.
2: They are, and we've still yet to see a run from the running back. They're just picking easy throws, and they're not doing anything. Again, I just talked about it. They're not doing anything special. They're just taking what the defense is giving them, and right now they're giving them multiple options.
0: Lumberjacks slowing things down. The Grizzlies bottom 20 in the country in pass defense. They've been bottom 20 in the country the last two seasons in that category. Five wide receivers for Pennington. Two to his right, three bunched up to the left. He'll bring a man in motion. Play clock to three. Now to two. Pennington gets the snap off in time. Swing pass out to the right. Haskin makes the catch. Falls down for a loss of one. There is an illegal formation penalty, and it will be decision time for Bobby Kennedy and his game management guy in Corey Edsall if they decline this penalty or not.
2: It's either formation or false start.
0: And they are going to accept the penalty. So instead of third down and three, they're going to make this second down and seven. Probably a coin flip there with 8:27 to go in the third quarter.
2: Yeah, I don't know what the stats say, but these guys have been driving. I mean, they've been really good, really successful on third down, which history shows that they have not been.
0: Trips to the right for Pennington. And it's a run to the left for the quarterback, but he's tackled in the backfield. Ezekiel Siumalo had his jersey. He would not let him go, and that allowed his teammates to come up and swarm Pennington for the loss of yardage.
2: That's the first time in a couple quarters we've actually seen these guys gang tackle, and that's what we're missing right now. So great job by Smallo getting there, getting penetration, getting a hand on him, and the rest of the gang coming.
0: So it's third down and nine for Northern Arizona. They need the 21-yard line. Pennington has trips to the right. Man comes in motion. That's Stout. Grizzlies bring pressure up the middle. Pennington crushed as he threw it. Threw it down the right sideline. And a pass interference against Montana will bail out the Lumberjacks at the end of the play.
2: That is another shot by Zeke right there. He puts one on Pennington, and props to Pennington for sitting in the pocket right there. He knew he was coming. He threw it, and that's an unfortunate call in the secondary.
0: Pass interference against Montana. They've had three penalties today against them, Chase. All of them have been the 15-yard variety, and they've all come at crucial times. This one extends the drive. It would have been a 47-yard field goal. Instead, Northern Arizona enters the red zone at the 15. This is where Montana's been elite this year. Number one in the Big Sky, number three in the FCS in red zone D. Four receiver look, first and 10 from the 15. Pennington gets the snap, hands it off inside, running by John Wilson. As Wilson crosses the 10, running left, he gets down to the 7. It's an 8-yard pickup, clock winding in Northern Arizona, inching closer to the goal line.
2: This kid's running hard for being, I would say, probably the fourth on the depth chart. I would not keep my eyes off of 89 there, Purdy. He come across the formation there and is wide open on the backside there. So I wouldn't be surprised if they run the same play and leak him out the backfield. Make sure our eyes are correct and we got somebody on him.
0: Second and goal from the 2. A receiver split out on each side. Wilson to the right of Pennington. It's a wide receiver pass. They throw it back to Pennington, who makes the catch down the left sideline. He gets into the end zone, and on a little bit of trickeration, the Lumberjacks regain the lead with 6:49 to go in the third quarter.
2: Huff wants that one back. He sees sweep coming across. They motion him in, give him the ball. He fires on that backside, and Pennington leaks out the backside. Great call by the other coaching staff. I mean, they're seeing things. They are exploiting our defense, and I thought they did a better job there.
0: The extra point is added to make it 28-24.
2: And that's the first time, go ahead and talk about points-wise. I mean, our defense has done a really good job in not allowing 22 or more points. And right now, NAU has stepped up and said, hey, we're here to play a football game.
0: The most points the Grizzly defense has allowed to an FCS opponent this year is Northern Arizona, has 28 on the board. And with 6:49 to go in the third quarter, they move back in front of the second-ranked Montana Grizzlies. 28-24 the score. We'll come back to Flagstaff right after this. This is Montana Grizzly football from Learfield.
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0: 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A back-and-forth affair that is turning into a shootout from the walk-up Sky Dome in Flagstaff, Arizona. Ryan Williams is back in our Jefferson City studios. Don Perkins, our engineer game side. Riley Cork and Chase Reynolds welcome you back to Flagstaff. And here we go, mano a mano. We're in the late stages, at least the middle stages of the third quarter now. I don't think the game style is going to change, partner. This is going to be a shootout, and it might be whoever has the football at the end of this one.
2: Riley, I think we're finding ourselves in a street fight right now, and you are correct. The last one that throws the punch at the end of the game, I think, is going to be the one who wins. So strategic-wise, we've got to continue to be successful on offense, and we can't afford to have a drive stall out.
0: Another touchback. Perfect day for Francisco Orduno. He's had 5 kickoffs today. All of them have went into the end zone for a touchback. They were behind on media timeouts, so we will have to step aside as well. A big drive for Montana coming on the other side with 6:49 to go in the third quarter. NAU leads the Grizz 28-24. This is Montana Grizzly football from Learfield.
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0: 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First Security Bank is proud to support Montana's kids and our Grizz because the big play makes a big difference. 6:49 left to go from the walk-up Sky Dome, where there is a tug-of-war going on one side of the field, and you have 22 football players on the other side. They're again ready to go, but the promotions team at NAU, a little bit behind. There's some timing issues. We're going to blame it on the elevation, right?
2: Yeah. I don't know what they're doing. They got 100 people on the field, and we're over here in an offensive set trying to hike the ball.
0: Well, the Grizzly offense comes back out there trailing by four, 6:49 to go in the third. Four receivers for Ayotte. He's got two on each side. It's a swing pass to Eli Gilman as he threw it to his right. Gilman makes the catch, crosses the 30, and gets pushed into the Grizzly sideline at the 32. For Eli Gilman, that is his third catch of the day. He has 41 yards receiving.
2: Yeah, he's a guy I think we're going to get more and more passes. He's been open quite a bit from the backfield, whether he's leaking out, going to the flats, or on them swing passes. They're kind of losing him. I mean, that's 8 yards a pop. We can do that all day long until they get those guys to come up on him, and then we can hit a play.
0: Koa is in for Freitas at left guard on this possession. It's second down and three from the 32. A run to the left for Eli Gilman, trying to push the pile with his legs churning middle of the field, and Eli Gilman will pick up the first down. It's brought to you by First Interstate Bank. First Interstate, no-nonsense banking.
2: Good patience by Gilman there. Guard pulls left side, follows him up. He's got to take a second. Birdno can do a better job. It's hard as a running back when you get the ball and you got a guy in front of you and he's sitting there in the hole. Those guys are taught, hey, you just got to go, because if you're stopping, I'm stopping. So he did a great job, patient, and then hitting at the last second.
0: First and 10 from the 36. Bridges the motion man, one of three receivers. Play action fake. Ayotte with a deep drop. Pressure in his face, and he throws an interception. 223 attempts without an interception. KLE Ayotte threw one on the first play of the season, and a costly one here as the Lumberjacks have their 17th takeaway, and they take over in Grizzly territory at the 45.
2: Wilson there did a great, I mean, he's 4 or 5 yards behind him, and he breaks as soon as that ball goes. I mean, that's a hell of a job by that cornerback there. I know that Ayotte wants that one back. He has been just consistent the entire season, and if there's any point in any game where you didn't want to do that, this is the one.
0: The 10th interception of the year for Northern Arizona. 8 different players with an interception. They take over at Montana's 45. Pennington tucks it and runs to his left. Down at the 42, there's a penalty marker in the backfield. In the area of holding.
2: That one's coming back. I'm amazed at Pennington. I mean, he's getting up right now. He's a little slow. They're just going to pound him until he can't. I mean, he's slow to get up. He took a shot right before half. That's a tough kid, but he can only take so much.
0: Ty Pennington, third year at Northern Arizona. He's the Big Sky newcomer of the year in 2024. He was one of 47 quarterbacks invited to the Manning Passing Academy in June. He's a civil engineering major, dual threat guy, just so efficient, making his 31st start. And this would be a career moment if he can lead the Lumberjacks to victory today with their top two running backs injured. Trips to the right, Grizzlies bring pressure on first down and long, and the pressure forces Pennington to throw it to the turf incomplete. The Grizzlies are doing a better job of getting home here in the second half, Chase, with the pressure.
2: They are. Both Williams and King are both there. Makes him make a quick decision, and you can see the value of that. He throws that one in the dirt. He's got to get rid of it before his receivers come out of their breaks. Something we didn't see a lot in the first half was a front four getting him, getting through those guys either, whether it's twisting, DE stunts, tight end, or our tackle end stunts. But that was just straight up. Great call by the DC.
0: Time for the Grizzly defense to make a stand. 5:09 to go in the third quarter. Second down and 20 from their own 45. Swing pass out to the left. It's Zimmerman. Zimmerman evades one tackle. Orlandi holding on for dear life. Makes the stop at midfield. It will bring up a third down and 14. And Chase, this is a situation. It's must stop for Montana. NAU 7 of 10 on third down. This is a third and extremely long from the 49.
2: Yeah, their third down early on in the season has been not great. I mean, it's a small percentage, but today they're 70% right now, 7 for 10. And this is a huge stop for the Montana Grizzlies.
0: Trips to the right for Ty Pennington. They need the 35-yard line. 4:30 left to go in the third quarter. Jeter Purdy's in motion. Pennington gets the snap, has time to throw, delivers downfield, and it's through the hands of Purdy incomplete. A late flag comes in the secondary.
2: That was a tug on Purdy coming out of his break. It wasn't much. I'm going to have to watch the replay, but it must have been enough for him to see it and throw the flag.
0: Four penalties against Montana, and we'll keep repeating it. All of them, the 15-yard variety, three of them on defense, and now four penalties for 60 yards. The Grizzlies, the most penalized team in the Big Sky Conference, and it's rearing its ugly head here at the worst possible time.
2: It really is. They struggled on early. Those type of situations, third and long, you just can't do that. You shoot yourself in the foot. We're already having a hard time stopping these guys, and we're making it much harder.
0: First and 10 from the 34. They fake the toss. They throw up the middle. It's the tight end in Isaac. Dodges a man at the 15. Inside the 10. Still on his feet. The 5. Hurdles a Grizzly. He's down at the 4. It's first and goal for NAU with 4 minutes to go in the third quarter.
2: This stadium's getting loud. That was a second effort play by Isaac there. They just continue to grind this game out. We can't find a way to stop these guys.
0: And NAU goes right up the middle. And they'll pick up a couple with Ty Pennington. Their running back's out. It's been Pennington that's been basically their running back.
2: I think everybody knows they're lining up with Pennington right now. I think we know where the ball's going.
0: Second and goal from the 1. Pennington pushing the pile to the left. And Pennington twirls into the end zone. There is a penalty marker down. It will be offsides on Montana. And the third rushing touchdown of the day for Pennington will put Northern Arizona up by 2 scores. It'll be the first 2-score lead of the day. The Grizzlies could only blame themselves. There was a turnover that got them to the midfield. And then a third down penalty extended the drive. And that's how Northern Arizona leads by 10.
2: The positive I think we can take out of this right now is we really start to find out who we are as a team. Is this a situation where we feel like we're down by 11 points and we can't come back from? The answer is no. I promise you these players right now, especially offense, is sitting, hey, listen, guys, don't worry about it. Okay, Eli, we got you. Davis, we got you. Ayan, we've got you. Don't worry about it. Let's go to the drawing board. Let's just ground and pound this game, and we'll find a way at the end of the game. As long as we do what we do, there's still an opportunity to win this game.
0: 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The Grizz are up against it with 3:35 to go in the third quarter. They trail Northern Arizona 35-24. We'll come back to Flagstaff right after this. This is Montana Grizzly football from Learfield.
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0: 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Riley Corcoran, Chase Reynolds back with you. 3:35 left to go in the third quarter. First time this season, the Grizzlies are trailing by two scores to an FCS opponent. Their backs are against the wall. It's now or never, Chase, with about 18 minutes to go with how the defense has struggled today. You feel it's almost must-score territory every time the offense has the football.
2: It is. And Ayotte's a guy we know we can come back from that. He's had an interception the first throw of the first game. And the worst moment right now, but still. I mean, we're a team that has total. We're first in total yards with 464. Right now we're sitting at 265. And we just have not been able to have the success. So from right now, we've got to find a way to score on every drive, and our defense got to step up. We got to get a takeaway.
0: Grizzly offense, first things first, needs to score to match NAU. Down by 11. It's been a really tough start to this third quarter for Montana. Being outscored 14-0 after having a 24-21 lead. Drive begins at the 25. First play is a handoff to Eli Gilman running right and then running into a swarm of Lumberjack defensive linemen. Eli Gilman, 17 carries. He has 70 yards and two touchdowns, but only one run of over the 9 yards here today.
2: We're running a lot of outside zone, which is hard. It's stretching, and if they're getting penetration, it's hard as a running back to put your foot in the ground and go downhill. So I would like to see them go back to just some inside zone where we can get Eli going headed north and south, and then he can make some moves from there.
0: Second down and 9. Ayotte back to pass in the pocket, swings it out to Eli Gilman. There's nobody open on the back end, and Gilman was the only option left. He's got his legs taken out from underneath. Gilman with his fourth catch of the day, but he loses four. It'll be third down and 13. Kaleei 16 of 21 passing, one touchdown, one interception. This is arguably the biggest play of the afternoon for the Grizzly offense. They need the 35-yard line. Ayotte has trips to his left. Gilman joins him in the backfield off his left hip. Jack spring pressure to swing pass to McKeldrick Bridges, and Bridges is tackled down on 3rd and 11. The Grizzlies run a play at the line of scrimmage, pick up 4, and they go 3 and out and will give it back to NAU.
2: That's one we need. That was we found ourselves at 3rd and long, which is a situation you don't want. Your playbook becomes really, really small on that scenario. So we just got to flip the field here. Our defense has got to step up, bail us out one time, get us the ball back.
0: O'Donnell punts it away as Joey Stout will go out of bounds at the 30 with 1:43 left to go in the third quarter. Now Northern Arizona, this is interesting because they've been able to move the ball down the field at will. Now they have time on their side, but they don't really have a running game to go off of. So if you're in AU, do you stick with what's been working, or do you try and establish the run and bleed clock? Is it too early for that in this game?
2: I think you just go back to doing what's been working for you. At this point, you still play like you're two scores down if you're NAU, and you just continue to bleed the clock and do what's been working.
0: Oh, it's all been working. for NAU here today. It's a jet sweep, a handoff going to the right side as Stout will pick up one. Grizzlies were ready for that one. A gain up to the 31-yard line. Clock rolling, 1:29 left to go in the third quarter. Northern Arizona leading Montana 35-24. Great action around the country here today. FCS with a couple of marquee games. This one being one of them. But after halftime, two touchdown drives for Northern Arizona, and it's a 2nd and 9 from the 31. Final minute of the third quarter from Flagstaff. Grizzlies on the ropes. Pennington fakes the screen, looks downfield, gets hit hard again, and delivers high, incomplete. He is getting up every single time. This time it was Stiles Goodman applying that hit. It will be 3rd down and 9, and we sound like a broken record up here. But again, another opportunity where the Grizzly defense needs a stop.
17: So 3rd and 9, in the last couple 3rd downs, we have bailed NAU out by either a penalty or a mistake. So this is a huge 3rd down for them. It's 3rd and long. The playbook, again, is minimized for these guys. So secondary, keep your eyes, be in position, play smart football, and let's get the ball back.
0: 3rd and 9 from the 31. Pennington has 3 wide receivers, 2 of them to the right. And Northern Arizona is going to take their first timeout of this second half. We'll see if those come into play later. But taking a look just at the second half stats here in the third quarter, Northern Arizona has outgained Montana 105-29. Tied Pennington, 9 completions. And the Grizzlies 0-for-2 on 3rd down. They have just not been able to get anything rolling. Momentum, they need one big play, and it perhaps could come from the defense here at the biggest spot in this game.
17: This is a big 3rd down for our defense. And offensive-wise, I'm not impressed by the run game. We have had a lot of success, but this is a game where when you find yourself not having success, you got to be able to run the ball. And there's nothing more demoralizing, as we're finding out on our defense, than to just line up and run the ball. And I haven't seen that from our offense, really. I mean, we've had lots of explosive plays, but we're not a grinding offense.
0: 3rd down and 9. 4 receivers, 2 on each side. Grizzlies bring pressure up the middle with Peyton Wing. Pennington off his back foot. He throws wide, incomplete. The Grizzlies brought more pressure, and they get a big-time stop in the final minute of the third quarter. The Lumberjacks left to punt.
17: Huge play. That's what we've needed right there, and that's making Pennington throw when guys are in his face. And studying film, we've seen that he

0: hunt. But Montana will settle for the stop. They'll take over with 42 seconds left to go in the third quarter, down 11.
1: That would have been a huge game. That's special teams. That's when you can make a difference. You talk about the three phases, offense, defense, and special teams. And right there, a scenario that Chris White had sent those. And Finch, I mean, he's a half a step away from blocking that. That's a momentum changer in a game like that. And great call. And a little bit closer, we could have got there.
0: First down and 10 from the 32. Final minute of the third quarter. Grizzlies down 11. Ayotte with an empty set. Five wide receivers. He brings Reese Brooks tight into the formation. Jack showing pressure. Ayotte back to pass. Looks to his left. Throws down the left sideline. And nowhere close to Ian Finch. Incomplete.
1: I don't know where he was going with that. Ayotte looks a little shaken right now. It was a miscommunication. These guys are pinning their ear back and going. I think it's a really good time for a screen call. I thought they called one on the last series. Actually, it was on that interception. I saw Eli leaking out of the backfield. I thought they were setting one up, but I would like to see them call a screen and get these guys upfield.
0: Second down and 10 from the 32. 38 seconds left to go in the third quarter. Lumberjacks leading the Grizzlies by 11. Ayotte will hand it off to Gilman. Cutting back in the middle of the field, 35. Stays on his feet to 40. Gilman shakes loose down the left sideline, 45, and spins his way into Lumberjack territory. There is a trademark Eli Gilman run on his 18th carry of the day. It's a gain of 20.
1: Great effort, Eli. That's the stuff we've been missing right now. If you guys want to win this game, guys like that are big-time players. You got to step up, and you have to make plays when things aren't going your way.
0: And the Grizzlies will get another playoff before the end of the third quarter. Ayotte going quickly, now steps up and will run to his left to the 45, cuts upfield and gets another couple of yards before he darts into the sideline on Northern Arizona's side. It's a gain of 8, and that will take us to the end of the third quarter. Buckle your seatbelts. The Grizz are up against it, but still with plenty of time to make some magic happen here on the road. They trail Northern Arizona 35-24. And we'll have the start of the fourth quarter when we come back. This is Montana Grizzly football from Learfield.
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0: 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Start of the fourth quarter from Flagstaff, Arizona. Riley Corcoran and Chase Reynolds with you. Some white knuckle moments. There's some sweaty palms here because the Grizzlies are facing a situation where they haven't all year. Chase, the game at Oregon State, that one was over from the very beginning, or at least by halftime. This one, Montana still has a chance, but they need to play a near-perfect fourth quarter, and it starts with scoring on this possession.
1: They do, and I think right now they are being tested, which in a position like this is not a bad thing. You got to find out who you are when things are going bad as well. It's not always pretty, and it's not always icing on the cake. So this is a great moment for them to teach, to understand that

0: when things are going wrong, who steps up, how do we find ways to win, and I'm confident in this team and this administration that we are doing the necessary things, and this is where the unit really finds out who we are, and we're being battle tested right now, and no matter what happens, this is an opportunity for us to learn a lot about ourselves.
1: It's been a very quiet game for Brooks Davis. We have been spoiled with his production, but he has just 2 catches for 14 yards. If Montana's going to make some noise in the fourth quarter, number 3 is going to need to get the football. 5 straight games with 100 yards or more. Ransom Goals, 96 yards receiving to lead the Grizzlies. Eli Gilman has 36 yards, and then Brooks Davis at 14. That's it. From the passing side of things, Eli Gilman, 18 carries for 88 yards. They'll flip around. Montana will go right to left for the deciding fourth quarter. Dylan Payne is in at tailback to start. It'll be a 2nd down and 3 from the 42, and we are ready to go. Kaylee Eii looking for yet another career moment. Trying to lead his team back, down 11 to start the fourth quarter. Fake handoff to Payne, swinging out to Landon Ransom Goals, who makes a catch down the left sideline, and Ransom Goals gets into the red zone, down to the 19, his first career 100-yard game, and it's a big one as the Grizz are in the red zone.
0: He's stepped up big today. Bayaz got 2 options. He's got Ransom Goals, and he's actually got Davis, who's been singled up most of the day on the outside route there, and we got Schweiker coming in right now, seeing what we get, a little different look, and Payne's still in.
1: Davis, Gilman, and Ayotte are all out on this play. Opening minute here of the fourth quarter. Cody Schweikert in at quarterback. Grizzlies are in the Torgerson's red zone. Trips to the left for Schweikert. They bring Monty Gilman in motion. They give it to him on the sweep. Cuts up the field. Spin move at the 10. Gilman hits the accelerator down to the 2. And the big fellas push him down to the 1. What an amazing play from Monty Gilman.
0: What an explosive. I mean, that's Gilman's. The only thing he does is fly sweep. Nothing different. He had one last week, the exact same. I think he was almost a yard from getting in the ball, but hey, that kid has really shown up. He gets a couple plays per game and makes the most of them.
1: T formation for Montana. Gilman on the sideline. They fake the handoff. Ayotte will throw for the back corner of the end zone, and Mariano Birdno cannot secure it. It's incomplete. It'll be 2nd down and goal from the 1. 13:32 to go, and now Eli Gilman coming back on the field.
0: We've seen that look a few times with Koa in the backfield, and that's the first time that we've actually thrown out of that. I'm hoping that they lose Birdno, the tight end there, and he floats over the top. That's one Birdno can catch.
1: 5 receivers for Ayotte, 4 of them to his right. Davis singled up to his left. Ayotte empty by himself in the backfield. 2nd and goal from the 1. Ayotte gets the snap, looks to his left, slam play for Brooks Davis, and it's broken up. That's been the matchup of the game, and it's been Jahad Fort that is winning the battle over Brooks Davis. He breaks it up. It's 3rd and goal from the 1.
0: That's a tough throw. Davis is lined up, singled up by himself, and Ford's sitting inside leverage right there. So to run a 3-yard slant and try to get past him, that's tough. I mean, I thought they would probably throw it up to the corner of the end zone, having him inside leverage and so tight to the offensive line.
1: Eli Gilman in the backfield. Monty Gilman split out to the left. Ayotte will go under center. They'll give it to Monty Gilman. A race for the pylon, and Monty Gilman will find the end zone for the first time. Touchdown, Montana, but it's coming back. There was a hold that set the edge, and Montana's 5th penalty of the game. Another costly one, and the Grizz, who were 3 feet away from scoring, now have a 3rd and goal from the 11-yard line. Or maybe the first 2 play calls, 1st and goal, 2nd and goal, overthought it a bit, and now they're up against it.
0: Yeah, that's an easy one, and that's Birdno, and I don't know why he's holding. He's on the front side, but his guy ducks underneath to try to get Monty. He can't even make the play. Give him a shoulder, but he tugs on him and takes away an opportunity for us to score.
1: Sky Dome coming to life on 3rd down and goal from the 11. Grizzlies 5-for-9 on 3rd down. 3 receivers set. Ayotte back to pass. Stands in the pocket. Throws for the back.
2: corner, and he's got McKeldrick Bridges. Touchdown, Montana. A yacht bought time. Bridges got open in the back right corner, and the Grizzlies are in for the score.
0: Absolute phenomenal route. Eli does a great job. He's patient. He sees that starting to develop. He finds that window that he's hit the last couple games and throws it right where he can catch it. And I think at this point, we've got to go for a two because it's a two-score game. And even if we don't get this, we got to score a touchdown on the next possession. So this is a 100% call here. You got to go. You got to get the two to give yourself an opportunity to tie with a field goal at the end of the game.
1: Grizz down 35-30. And now a timeout taken by Northern Arizona. It's okay when you have the lead, but these could be costly, Chase, down the stretch. They only have one timeout remaining now with 13 minutes and 19 seconds to go.
0: You do. If we come out and score, and these guys need timeout at the end of the game to do a two-minute drive, these are costly. And these are positions where you can't find your defense out there not knowing what to do on a two-point conversion. You probably know that when they score, they've got to go for two. So that's a coaching error. And there's nothing worse than not having a timeout at the end of the game when you need it.
1: Well, a couple things. As Brian Wright has challenged this, we are getting some inclinations from the coaching box to our left that this might get overturned. It's a challenge on the catch at the back corner, whether Bridges was able to complete it or not. And so they're going to review right now. We are going to wait in suspense with them. If this gets overturned, you would think they have to kick a field goal. It was third down and goal from the 11 at that point. Montana getting their two-point try ready. So much in play on our first review of the day.
0: Yeah, you have to. If this is overturned, you have to get some points on the board. Take the three. Get your defense out there. We need you boys to stand up right now. We need you to bend, don't break. Get us the ball back, and then we can go in to the last, 4, 5, 6 minutes on offense, do a little four-minute drive, and come home with a win.
1: If it stands, it's the third touchdown catch of the season for McKeldrick Bridges. Ayat bought time. They are really bottling up Brooks Davis here in this game, and it's been the emergence of Ransom Goals, his first career 100-yard receiving game. McKeldrick Bridges, if this touchdown stands, we'll get the official call from Rob Quello. And the ruling is upheld, so Montana's touchdown will stand on the board, and that's another Grizzly touchdown brought to you by Town Pump. They're hiring a Town Pump. 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Grizzlies go 8 plays, 68 yards in just over 2 minutes. That Grizzly scoring drive always brought to you by Jewelry Design Center, the official jeweler of the Grizz, where they want to be your jeweler for life. 2-point try, the whole playbook open here. Reese Brooks split out to the near side.
0: Yeah, we got three tight ends here, so we'll see. We've got a big tall guys in and see what we're going to do to try to get this 2-point conversion.
1: 2-point try from the middle of the field. Ayat back to pass. Will throw for the corner of the end zone in Brooks, and they draw the penalty marker. They had Jihad Fort, 5'11", 180, try and guard 6'4", 230-pound tight end Reese Brooks. Now they move the ball to the 1.5. Do you run it, Running Back?
0: You got an All-American back there, and I can tell you right now, this is me. I don't care if we let the whole country know I'm running it. These boys up here, hey, you five, get me 1 yard, and I will get you the next yard.
1: Eli Gilman is in, hasn't had a carry yet, in the fourth quarter. 35-30. Big play here. Can Montana get within a field goal? It's a swinging gate-type formation. They have six players loaded up to the left. Ayat rolling to his right for the back corner, and he'll find Jordan Deaver. Deaver catches the 2-point try. A great play call from offensive coordinator Brent Pease, and Montana pulls within three with 13 minutes and 19 seconds to go. Jordan Deaver, who had been falling off with the depth chart chase, makes a big play right there.
0: What a gutsy call. You put a kid in that we haven't seen all game long, and you make this the biggest play of the game right now, and maybe that was part of it. Hey, put number nine out there. They had never seen him. They don't know him. They're going to lose him in the back, and that's exactly what they did. That's a mismatch. They go up, they get the guys out, and all Ayat is doing right there is counting the guys, and if they're mismatched to one side or another, he's going to take it. If not, and guys are coming back in, they're probably going to run an offensive play. So gutsy call, and it worked out.
1: And with a 13 minutes and 19 seconds to go, the Grizz are within three. We've got a shootout from Flagstaff. 35-32, the score. We'll be back in a moment. This is Montana Grizzly football from Learfield. 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
1: Did you know local dairy farm families of Montana are proud fueling partners of Grizzly athletes? Milk, cheese, and yogurt. Dairy fuels a greatness. 13 minutes, 19 seconds left to go. And the Grizzlies have pulled within three. It's 35-32. Lumberjacks with the lead. Ryder Baranowski mishits this ball as it bounces at the 10. Gets into the end zone, but NAU will pull it out. Left side numbers the 20. Pushes off a man the 30. 35-40. Down the Grizzly sideline the 50. And the Lumberjacks and Lindsey Graves, the true freshman, takes it all the way to the house. The special teams play for over 100 yards for the return, and the Lumberjacks in the Sky Dome rocking as they take it all the way to the house for a touchdown.
0: I do not know what we are doing. That is a mishit from a kicker who has been pretty consistent in our special teams unit. I mean, I guess that's what you get when you only cover, a couple kicks per game and you don't go live. That's one they're going to want back. Now we got to find a way to continue to find a way to win.
1: Lindsey Graves had a kick return for a touchdown against Eastern Washington that sparked their comeback, and he finds the moment yet again, his second 100-yard kick return for a score. And the Grizzlies, after gaining all of the momentum, give it right back to the Lumberjacks. And we will step aside with 13:06. Chainsaws are roaring, and the Lumberjacks lead the Grizz 42-32. This is Montana Grizzly football from Learfield. The Grizz home team is a group of
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1: 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Riley Cork and Chase Reynolds back on hand from the walk-up Sky Dome that is coming to life. Their first home game in a four-week span. They're looking for their first win over a top five program since they beat Eastern Washington 12 years ago. Between defense, special teams, and a high-flying offense, they have beaten the Grizzlies in all three phases today. They lead by 10 with 13 minutes to go. This is a kick that will sail over Monty Gilman's head. Chase, how do you try and regroup from a devastating blow there with that special teams touchdown?
7: Yeah, I mean, we were just talking earlier. I think the Grizz should have ran up to the walk-up Sky Dome here because they're... The things they have been doing have not been working, and as soon as we find some momentum, we find a way to let ourselves down special teams-wise there. Penalties have really been an issue for us on big third down. But again, I mean, we play this game. There's a reason why we play four quarters, and the game won't be over till the last digits are zeros across the board.
1: Three receivers, four IOT. Opening play of this drive starts with a run to Eli Gilman, running to his left, crossing the 30-yard line, getting up to the 31. Gilman on his 19th carry now has 94 yards, getting ever so close to a 100-yard game. For Eli Gilman, he has 19 100-yard games in his career. When he reaches the century mark, the Grizz are 17-2. The only two losses came to Montana State last season. 12:40 to go in the contest, second down and four from the 31. Three receiver look, Ayotte looking to his right, scanning the field, throwing short to Eli Gilman, middle of the field, and Gilman able to pick up the first down. For Eli, that's his fifth catch of the day. That's a new season high, and Gilman able to move the chains up to the 40.
7: He's been heavily involved in the pass game today, and I don't know if that's because they're shutting our other routes down or if Ayotte's just making quick reads and sees the check down and just moves the play forward.
1: Three receiver set, play action fake. Ayotte off his back foot, throwing down the right sideline, incomplete. That play looked a little bit discombobulated for the beginning. LaKeldrick Bridges was running free down the right sideline, but Ayotte did not have time to put it on target. It'll be second and 10.
7: Ransom Goals is helping out in the backfield there. He takes a shot. I'm not 100% if that was a linebacker or a DN, but when you put a guy like that off the edge and tell him to block somebody, it usually doesn't end well.
1: It's over 12 minutes to go. Five receivers for Ayotte as he empties the backfield. Three to his left and two to the right. Four-man rush for NAU. Ayotte throwing to his right. Down the right sideline. The catch is made by LaKeldrick Bridges into Northern Arizona territory to the 44-yard line for Bridges, his fourth catch of the day and his best performance since the opener against Southern Utah.
7: He's done a great job. He's sitting down in that zone, and that's a throw Ayotte has been making consistently. He's got the corner sitting up, the safety sitting back, and he sees the pocket there. You got Davis, who's underneath route, and they're pulling that, so that opens up that gap. Great throw.
1: It seems bleak now, but Montana has a ton of time to operate. Over 11 minutes to go in the game, and the run goes right up the middle to Dylan Payne. That is Payne's first rushing attempt of the day, his 32nd of the season, and he gains 7 up to the 37.
7: This is the team that we've seen in the past couple of weeks, and I don't know why we haven't been run heavy and then throwing in those little situations that we're seeing, the gaps, but I just feel like we've kind of been mishitting a lot, so it's nice to see these guys get going and get some momentum.
1: A receiver split out on each side, Payne the back, as Ayotte will fake it to him, throw an out route to Ransom Goals. And on the left sideline, Ransom Goals able to pick up the first down as he moves the chains on his seventh catch of the night.
0: I think Bridges and Ransom Goals have both done a great job today, and that's what you ask those guys to do. Hey, we know you haven't been involved a ton in the last couple weeks, but when you guys get your chance, they're making big catches.
1: Ransom Goals getting downfield today. First and 10 from the 30. Ayotte will give it to Payne, running right. Payne running hard. He is met by the safety in Shahid Wilson. The Arizona State transfer having a big game. And for the Grizzlies, Jack D'Ambra is slow to get up. He has had his season cut short the last 2 years due to injury, but the starting center looked like he was going to need assistance. Now he's hopping up, ready to go for a second and 6. Trips to the right, Ransom Goals singled up to the left. Ayotte empty by himself in the backfield, second and 6. He'll get the snap. Eyes looking middle, now stepping up in the pocket. Throwing to his left to Brooks Davis at the 10. Davis sidesteps a man at the 5, and he's drugged down to the 2. Big gain for Brooks Davis. He finally was able to get free for his third catch of the day, and it gets the Grizz into the red zone.
0: Great protection by the 5 up front. They're doing a really good job giving Ayotte time. That was about his third read. And if you're giving him time and Brooks Davis time to get open, you're going to find a connection.
1: First down and goal from the 3 for Montana. Eli Gilman is behind Ayotte, who goes under center. They fake it to Gilman. Ayotte swings it out to him, and Gilman will catch it for the touchdown. Touchdown, Montana. Gilman's third of the day, and Montana draws closer with 9:18 remaining.
0: Great drive. That's right there is what we needed. That's the team we've seen, and we know what they can do. Again, get it back, stop them on the kickoff coverage team, and let our defense go to work. Give us an opportunity to get the ball back one last time.
1: A big extra point from Joe Silver to make it a 3-point game. Snap, hold, kick on the way, and Silver splits the uprights. It is up, and it is good. 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Is Montana able to move down the field and score, and doing it pretty efficiently, Chase? That's the kind of offense you mentioned. That's the kind of offense that we've been used to. 9 plays, 75 yards. It took just under 4 minutes. That Grizzly scoring drive is brought to you by Jewelry Design Center, the official jeweler of the Grizz, where they want to be your jeweler for life.
0: That was the best drive that they had. Just clean, no penalties, guys doing their jobs. They're 1-11. Blocking was great. Route running was great. And that's just been the thing that we've kind of been missing. We've kind of pieced some things together, but it hasn't been real clean.
1: The Grizzlies will need a stop at some point in the final 9 minutes if they are going to go home victorious. 42-39 the score. Still plenty of time for a couple of possessions. Grizz have all 3 timeouts. The Lumberjacks have 1 remaining. Grizzly offense has been on the field quite a while. And we'll see now the kickoff team and Ryder Baranowski can regroup on this kickoff from right to left. 42-39, Northern Arizona over Montana here in the fourth quarter. The Big Sky Game of the Week has lived up to the hype here. Sometimes numbers lie, Chase, but today the numbers told the story. We thought in all of our prep that this had shootout written all over it. The Grizzlies secondary has been depleted. Ty Pennington, a really good quarterback, and the Grizzly offense has done their thing today with over 400 yards. Just quite frankly comes down to the defense needing to make adjustments and needing to get a stop.
0: They did, and this is one right here where they can hang their hat on. You know, you can give up between the 20s and 20s, and we've been a pretty consistent red zone team. But right now, their ears are pinned back, and we've got to make a stop.
1: 5 receiver set. It's a swing pass out to the right. A wide receiver will catch it. That is going to be Deuce Zimmerman. Makes the catch, cuts up field to his right. But there were 2 penalty markers down, and this one's coming back.
0: That'll be a hold call. Salipak does a great job of spinning out of that. And as a defender, you're taught, when a guy's got you and he's blocking you, you're taught to try to spin, especially when he's holding, because that's a jersey pull, and the refs can see that. If you're just sitting there trying to get off, not necessarily all the time can they see their hands, but if you spin, jersey pulls. Great job.
1: This is KOPR Butte, home of Montana Grizzly football. down and 10 after the penalty is enforced. 9 minutes to go in the game. Empty set for Pennington. Trips bunched up to his right and two out to the left. First down and 10. Grizzlies bring pressure up the middle. Pennington throwing to his left. Catch is made on the left sideline by Myseth Curry. For Curry, that is his fifth catch of the afternoon. It's NAU up to the 32 as the clock continues to wind here in the fourth quarter.
0: Dunn does a good job there getting the guy down in open field. This defense, I'm sitting